0: I'm John Chombi, in for the new mama, Elena. This is Backstage Country, Chris and Preston, Locash, our hosts. And we talked about earlier about you being label owners, etc. One of the things I'm really curious about is just the reaction you're getting from the industry itself. And this is not, I don't want to get too inside, but it's a different approach.
1: It is.
2: Oh, yeah.
0: It's a very
2: yeah.
0: different approach. Because when I started in the business, it was more, well, they're not with a big label, we don't pay attention.
1: Yeah.
0: Mm-hmm. Are you seeing a lot more attention towards you guys in this sense than it would have been maybe 10 years ago had you done this?
1: I think the first year we had to prove ourselves.
2: Yeah.
1: I think people were like, okay, if anybody can do it, these guys can do it, but let's see them actually do it, because it's easier said than done. And so I think we needed to have proof of concept. Once we got proof of concept, people started calling, the phone started ringing, and that was flattering and that was exciting, but we still weren't ready. One thing that Chris and I learned along the way is don't get ahead of your skis and just stay, you know, steady the ship and let's continue to deliver. And so we just tried to keep doing that. But like Chris said, I mean, it is time. And now we've got proof of concept. We've got most added at radio again. We're having great ad weeks and we've got our eyes on some great talent. And so it's time to share that.
2: I think we learned a lot also on the major labels and the independents that we were on. We were on a couple labels and we've learned a lot. We've got a lot of great relationships over the time because we love meeting new people and we feel radio has been fantastic with us and we love radio because we become really good friends with a lot of people because we know we need each other. You know, and the job is to get music out to the fans, to make more country music fans and get them to relate to music, because that's why we all join this industry, is to get into music and say, man, that's a song that I remember when I was 10 or 11 years old or 18. It got me through this. It got me through. This is why we are sitting here right now, because of that. That's why we want to be there. And I feel like we stay true to that. And we still do. And radio does, too. And that's what makes it feel well. I think, you know, the relationships of us partnering together is great. You know, we've been through the ups and downs, and we'll be able to help other artists, too, that we're excited about.
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16: 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That's a part of National Fire Prevention Week. 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
1: This is John Shambi. I'm in for Elena, the new mama, and she's home relaxing on a little bit of maternity leave, but she will be back. But I'm here now with our host for this week, Kristen Preston Locash. And about a year ago, you headlined the first ever Savannah Bananas halftime show. This is a baseball team. This is a halftime show, baseball team, in Tampa. And then, now we know that the history of the Grand Ole Opry. Normally, country acts play at the Grand Ole Opry. You guys were able to talk the Opry into having the Bananas on with you.
2: Yeah, I think we did well because we talked to Opry and having the Beach Boys with us one time.
1: Well, there was that day. That's nothing compared to the
2: Bananas. But that brought us to like, okay, I trust you guys. We're going to have the Bananas. And, you know, it's really cool, man. They respect country music. Those players are great. Jesse's fantastic. And they all couldn't wait to get to the Opry, you know, the country music mecca. And they were out there and they danced and the crowd went crazy.
3: It was so fun because we're on stage and we know the Bananas are going to run in. And so all the doors to the Opry are open and you can see all these yellow
2: baseball
3: uniforms.
2: The crowd has no idea.
3: But we're looking at the crowd and they have no idea that these yellow baseball uniforms are behind them about to storm the Opry. And so it's just so fun to see them running down those aisles towards the stage. And gentlemen, I mean, watching the crowd's face light up because they knew exactly who it was. It's been so branded into their minds. And man, what a memory. The Opry's been so good. They've been so much fun to work with. And like Chris said, we had the Beach Boys and the Bananas, and I got engaged there in the
2: circle.
3: You did. And
2: you did.
3: A lot of big moments in our life have been there.
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15: We'll see a clear sky this evening. It means it's going to be a cold night with low temperatures slipping into the lower 40s into Friday morning. Last time it was that cold was back in the middle of May. Ample sunshine Friday with afternoon high temperatures rebounding into the upper 60s. Clear, cool nights and mornings giving way to sunny, mild afternoons into the weekend with high temperatures Saturday and Sunday near 70 degrees. I'm Severe Weather Team 9 Meteorologist Jeff Exline.

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0: This is John Shambi in for Elena, the new mama. We're Backstage Country, and we have Chris and Preston, Low Cash, as our host this week. And baseball and auto racing are not the only sports you're into, I'm coming to find out. Just this past Friday, you had your second annual Low Cash Golf Bash.
1: That's right.
0: So tell us about that. Anybody we know who played in it? Things like that.
2: Some celebs came out. There were some celebs. A lot of hockey players are starting to play golf, too.
1: So it's the off season for hockey.
2: Yeah, you know, so we get a lot of the hockey players coming down there. It's for Tunnels to Towers. We had a blast. We always do well with that organization. I love that organization. I would love to say, listen up, guys. Really backstage stuff. We are not very good at golf. I am not very good at golf.
1: Speak for yourself.
2: But when you put Preston and I on the same team.
1: True.
2: It's like I'm Tiger, he's Woods.
1: It's weird.
2: It's weird.
1: It's strange.
2: Without the alcohol.
0: I'm Tiger, he's Woods.
1: Yeah.
2: I mean, it really is strange.
1: It's in a scramble situation, and we can play best ball. We can hang.
2: Yeah, but if you do get a chance here, so we're going to do another one this year, but it's at Hilton Head. Hilton Head's absolutely beautiful.
0: Yeah.
2: It's during a songwriter fest out there, too, so there's songwriters you can go see after the golf tournament.
1: It's really all about the songwriters, too. We started that way, and we wanted it to be that way. And like Chris said, we've got a lot of athletes coming now and stuff like that, but... You know, when we were down there singing at the Songwriter Festival, we took an afternoon to play golf. And we're like, man, wouldn't it be cool if we just had our golf bash here? And it's going to become the Tahoe, Pro-Am of the East Coast, hopefully.
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1: And I'm Preston.
0: And we are Locash. Stick around, because we are going to share some new music.
1: That's right, the Backstage Breakout single is coming your way in just a few on Backstage Country.

0: This is John Shambi in for Elena, the new mama. We're Backstage Country, and we have Chris and Preston, Low Cash, as our host this week. And, I mean, you guys are into so much.
1: Yeah.
0: What's next?
2: Whew, man.
1: We couldn't
0: Any
1: tell you.
0: Hints?
1: We're not
0: Anything
1: supposed to tell you that. I mean, there are things happening that we're working with in some sports, and then, you know, some with the label getting bigger.
2: We're always known for popping up for a halftime show with the NFL somewhere. And so NFL always calls us every season. A particular team usually uses us for a big event. Last season, we did the Gronk retirement for the Patriots. And it was pretty cool. Chris got to throw a touchdown pass to Gronk. He officially retires right there on the spot. And then all the lights go out. And everybody had bracelets on, and it was Thursday Night Football. And man, it was lit. It was great. Cool. Legit.
1: It was on prime.
2: Lit.
1: So you never know what's going to happen with Low Cash. And all we could say to the fans out there is, hey, if we're anywhere near you, come see us, man. We'll have some fun together, sing some great music together, party together. And we hope to see you out there on the road.
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16: We'll see a clear sky this evening. It means it's going to be a cold night with low temperatures slipping into the lower 40s into Friday morning. Last time it was that cold was back in the middle of May. Ample sunshine Friday with afternoon high temperatures rebounding into the upper 60s. Clear, cool nights and mornings giving way to sunny, mild afternoons into the weekend with high temperatures Saturday and Sunday near 70 degrees. I'm Severe Weather Team 9 meteorologist Jeff Exline.
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5: 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Let's kick off another hour of Backstage.

0: I'm John Chombi, in for the new Mama Elena. This is Backstage Country. This week, our hosts, Chris and Preston, Low Cash, and we've talked about your EP, Let the Country Music Play, which is the title cut. You do a collab with Harmaly.
1: Yeah.
0: Now, have you guys, have toured together before, am I right?
1: Yeah, we've done some shows together.
0: Have you thought about going out and doing something based on this or no?
1: We have. We even thought about it right when we first heard the song. We said we should record the song, we should put it out, and we should go do shows together.
2: And we are going to. We started doing some, but I think in the spring of next year, you're going to see a little bit more of Harmaly and Low Cash together on some tours, especially with that song being such a fun upcoming, you know, spring, summer, that kind of vibe. And get your pina coladas ready and start. We have pina colada maker now on the bus.
1: We're so drinking
2: when we
1: a
2: sing
1: lot
2: that song, yeah. Which why, if you were saw me on camera, I look a little bloated right now. It's probably from the pina coladas.
0: I thought it was working out. I thought you
2: were well, that too. That too. Yeah, getting ready for NASCAR.
0: Well, you guys may not remember this, but I remember when I was back in my days in Virginia Beach, we had a big thing called Eagle Fest one time.
1: We played it.
0: And you played it, but also in that bill also was Harmaly.
2: Yeah.
1: Yep.
0: And I don't know if you guys even knew each other at that point.
1: You know, Harmaly likes to say that we were, I've heard him in interviews say that we were one of the first artists that we all hung out together when we all moved into town together. You know, Chris and I got here, you know, a long time before them, but you know, from day one, we have been really good buddies.
2: I think we just get together because we have that same work mentality, man. They like to work, they like to tour. They're a great, great band. They sound fantastic,
1: and they're good dudes.
2: And they're good dudes. And I think they're underdogs, and we're underdogs. And I don't mind it because we'll both win together. But you know, we've all been snubbed at all the awards. We get snubbed all the time. We got snubbed last week, but it is what it is. We still keep our heads down, eyes up. We keep going at it, man. And because it's really about those fans, and they feel the same way. And I think that's why we get along.
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1: And I'm Preston.
0: And we are Low Cash. Stick around, because we are going to share some new music.
1: That's right, the Backstage Breakout single is coming your way in just a few on Backstage Country.

0: This is Backstage Country. I'm John Shambi, subbing for new mama Elena. With the Low Cash Boys are Chris and Preston, our hosts for this week. And guys, a little over a month ago, you released your Let the Country Music Play EP. How about some thoughts on the music, how the songs got there, what in particular are your favorites?
1: Man, this has been a fun project to put together.
2: Yeah, it's definitely been, we had to pick, we have the album done, but we really wanted to pick like the top five or six to put on this one. And it was tough choices, but you know, with the Let the Country Music Play that we did with Parmalee, that has been so fun to do, and hanging out with those guys, that song alone, just streaming wise, is on fire. And you know, we couldn't really just take it to radio because, you know, it wasn't just on our label. We had to worry about their label too.
1: So, and we already had a song on the radio, and so did Parmalee.
2: Yeah. But I mean, it, you know, based off the Rupert song, you know, the Escape song, it's been a lot of fun doing that one, and cleverly written with the voice. So that's been a fun one to watch. Of course,
1: and the video was fun too.
2: Oh, the video. That was about
1: the video for Let the Country Music Play was wild. It was down in Key West with the Parmalee boys.
2: Yeah, I think we had about 17 pina coladas.
1: Yeah, I thought it was insane.
2: But then we have the new single Talking About, one of my favorite songs that, you know, is out right now. And I feel like, and to say, to bring up Hometown Home, I'm going to go ahead and put it up with that one because I have the same feeling of that song as I did with Hometown Home. So I'm really glad to get that to Country Music Radio and see how the fans resonate with that one also.
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14: We'll see a clear sky this evening. It means it's going to be a cold night with low temperatures slipping into the lower 40s into Friday morning. Last time it was that cold was back in the middle of May. Ample sunshine Friday with afternoon high temperatures rebounding into the upper 60s. Clear, cool nights and mornings giving way to sunny, mild afternoons into the weekend with high temperatures Saturday and Sunday near 70 degrees. I'm Severe Weather Team 9 meteorologist Jeff Exline.
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4: And I'm John Chombi, and for new mama Elena, so much fun on the way. You can count on it with Chris and Preston and you. Let's go.

0: I'm John Chombi, in for the new mama Elena on Backstage Country. And Chris and Preston, voice from Low Cash, are our guest hosts this week. You know, what's different this time with this and your previous full-length album is that you're doing something that we're seeing a lot more in this business lately. You have your own label.
1: That's right.
0: How does it feel to be label owners? And then my second question is, have you ever had a heart-to-heart with yourselves because of that?
1: Yeah, you know, we have had to face the music a little bit, I guess you should say.
2: Maybe every day. Every day we have a heart-to-heart.
1: We're very critical of, you know, should this song go to radio? Should this song go to the DSPs? Should this song even be cut? Should it even be recorded? And, you know, sometimes we've written the songs and we've recorded the songs and we're like, not quite, you know, fitting the mold of what we want this album to be and sound like and feel like and say. And so we do have to have that hard talk with ourselves sometimes and say, hey, as the heads of the label, we're telling ourselves maybe this isn't the right time for that particular song or that particular show or appearance or whatever it may be. And I think we've grown a lot over the last few years of just being honest with ourselves.
3: 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Low Cash.
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1: John Chombi here, subbing for new mama Elena on Backstage Country. 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
2: All right, let's talk about I Love This Life.
1: I remember the first time hearing this song when somebody played this for me. One of the first things I thought in my mind is, can there be a song that's any more positive? And once again, we go back to the way you guys, the music that you put out there, 99% of it is positive. And where did this one emanate?
2: You know, it's crazy. We were over at Danny Myrick's house, and Chris Jansen was there with us, and it was the four of us sitting around, and we knew that Garth Brooks was headed into the studio any minute to cut one more song. And so I think everybody in town was trying to write
3: everybody
2: Garth Brooks
3: in Nashville
2: song that
3: was
2: day.
3: Trying to, you know? To mention that. But when you put us four in a room together, the energy of Austin Jansen and Danny is this song.
2: We're also like, you know, if Garth was standing there in front of the arena with his headset mic and he's got his hands in the air, what's the phrase he says to that crowd? And that's when we were like, I love this life. It just feels like something Garth would say. And so that's where we started running with it.
3: And we just thought of things that, you know, little things that we loved about our life. Just tiny little things going through it. Oh, man, I love those boots. Love that hat. Love, you know, the highway, man. I love that church. We just kept writing it down and writing it down, and just our legs were just jamming. We were jamming up high, slapping each other five. I think Jansen had like four Mountain Dews.
2: And 10 White Castles.
3: Yeah, but I mean, we crushed it. And when we wrote this song, it was another one that we're like, this was incredible. A lot of people don't know this, but it did go on hold for two other artists. And we were just coming out with a label, a brand new independent label that they were starting up. And they picked it up because this song was playing in New York City. I mean, remember Brian Thomas?
2: Yeah, Brian Thomas started playing it on Nash FM in New York City, and it was getting a great reaction.
3: We didn't have a record label. We didn't have anything yet. And it was just a demo. So we knew we had something, and when we came along with the guys of that independent label, we got together and said, hey, I think we need to tell these artists that this needs to be our first song. This needs to be the song that Low Cash comes out with. This is our energy. This is how we feel. We want to make people smile. We want to make people happy. And this is the song to do it.
2: Well, here it is, our very first number one song, y'all, on Backstage Country.
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16: WTMZ Country Weather. We'll see a clear sky this evening. It means it's going to be a cold night with low temperatures slipping into the lower 40s into Friday morning. Last time it was that cold was back in the middle of May. Ample sunshine Friday with afternoon high temperatures rebounding into the upper 60s. Clear, cool nights and mornings giving way to sunny, mild afternoons into the weekend with high temperatures Saturday and Sunday near 70 degrees. I'm Severe Weather Team 9 meteorologist Jeff Exline.
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5: Hey, it's Friday, everybody. Welcome to show number 1722. It's After Midnight. I'm your host, Granger Smith. So glad to be back here on the best day of the work week. It's finally Friday. And if that wasn't enough good news for you, I've got some more. Hang tight. I'll read that for you coming up. You're going to want to hear that. I've also got some Nashville news. Ann Hudson rolling in here with some stories about your favorite stars out there in Nashville. And all this here tied up in a whole bunch of really good country music I'm going to play for you. So keep the dial right here. Y'all keep listening.

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1: 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An Australian farmer came up with the most on-brand way to propose. Will Henderson planted his canola fields to spell out, "Will you marry me?" with letters so big you could see it from the air. Then he took his girlfriend, Steph, up in a small plane, pointed out the words, and asked her the big question. She said, yes, of course.
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0: Hey, what's up, my man? This is Cimarron down here in Arizona, a little small town in Arizona. Just getting off work, headed home. Got you on the radio. I want to say what's up, man. Love you. All right, have a good one.
1: What's up, Cimarron? 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

0: Ann is about to join us with another round of Nashville news. Ann, what do you got coming up?
1: Oh, no, Granger. We just had Luke Bryan on the show, and you know he had planned 4 stops for his fall farm tour, but had to cancel some. I'll tell you what happened coming up in your Nashville news next.

0: news from Nashville's Music Row. It's Ann Hudson.
1: You may recall Luke Bryan being on the show, and he was excited about his four fall farm tours. Well, two of them had to get canceled after heavy rain left the fields unsafe for fans. Luke's team obviously apologized and urged everyone not to travel to the farms. No word yet if he'll reschedule those two shows, two of the four that he had to cancel. So there appears to be growing tensions behind the scenes of Dolly Parton's estate. TMZ is reporting that Dolly's nephew, Brian Seaver, has been dismissed as head of security after more than 20 years in that position. Brian is also the family member fans saw announce Dolly's passing on social media. According to the report, Brian and his security companies were immediately removed from all of Dolly's properties, with replacement guards taking over her Nashville home, museum, downtown residence, and her warehouse. Brian and his team say the decision was unexpected and unexplained, and that they're accusing those managing the estate of acting in bad faith. Dolly's representatives have not yet commented, and no official reason has been given for his dismissal.
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12: WTUZ Country Weather. Chilly overnight tonight with a clear sky. The low temperature will drop down into the lower 40s into Friday morning, marking the coldest morning since the middle of May. Friday sunshine, the afternoon high temperature will rebound into the upper 60s. Mostly clear sky Friday night with low temperatures in the middle 40s. And a mostly sunny sky Saturday, highs near 70s. I'm Severe Weather Team 9 meteorologist Jeff Exline.

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7: Welcome to Friday, everybody. It's After Midnight. Hour number two starts right now. Granger Smith here, your host. Whatever the reason you're up late or up early, I'm glad you're here. You're not alone. I've got this question. I hope you call me. I want your opinion. What is something that eases your mind? Something that eases your mind. Let me know if you think about that. 866-607-8383. Plus, Earl Dibble Jr. is coming in here to give us another week of Dip 'em and Pick 'em. That's on the way.

0: 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This is After Midnight with Granger Smith.
1: So what is something that eases your mind? I mean, even just listening to people wrestle through this eases my mind.
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1: Yeah. Yeah, and that's all over the map. And sometimes people might not immediately know the answer to that, but this is a good exercise to think, oh, yeah, what do I do to ease my mind? So let's hear this. 866-607-8383.
3: Hey, Granger, this is Lazarus. 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

0: Hey, it's Tom. Just leaving out of Miami last night. Got 200 miles to go. I get to go home, get some sleep, and wake up. Spend a little bit of time with the wife and the kids. Back at it again tonight with another load. Y'all have a good night.
1: Go get you some sleep, brother. I appreciate you calling. No need.

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Jump in on the conversation, too. 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
1: Earl is back with week 4 of his college football picks and Dip 'em and Pick 'em. 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

0: It's time for Dip'em and Pick'em with Earl Dibbles Jr. on After Midnight.
1: Week 4 of college football is here, and we got 3 big games to talk about. Up first, the Texas Longhorn Steers is heading out there to Knoxville to take on Tennessee Volunteers. Way back when they got together, them Volunteers came to Texas to fight for their independence. This time, it's for a number one place in college football. And if they smart, hey, I don't think Tennessee volunteering to help out them Longhorn Steers, none. It's time they warm up that voice and sing Rocky Top, winner, Tennessee. Up next, Oklahoma Boomer Sooners is heading into the hedges in Atlanta, hunting for Ugga and them Bulldogs. It seems them Sooners got a good defense, and ain't nobody been able to run the ball on offense. And you gotta have an offense to score points, you know. Or maybe they'll just have to do that on defense, too. Shoot. Hey, Ugga, you always at least drop one per year, and I think this is it. Boomer. Last one. Texas M&Ms is heading to Death Valley to take on Lane Kiffin's Kitty Cats at LSU. You know Lane went back to his old team that he left and lost? Shoot. M&Ms lost to Kentucky, too, so both teams got something to prove. Last year, M&M's went on primetime just like they're doing this year, and they emptied out the whole stadium because they whooped them so bad. Same thing's going to happen again. Winners, M&M.
0: Yeah, yeah. Dip'em and Pick'em with Earl Dibbles Jr. For more, follow us on Instagram at After Midnight Granger Smith.
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13: Chilly overnight tonight with a clear sky. The low temperature will drop down into the lower 40s into Friday morning, marking the coldest morning since the middle of May. Friday sunshine, the afternoon high temperature will rebound into the upper 60s. Mostly clear sky Friday night with low temperatures in the middle 40s and a mostly sunny sky Saturday, highs near 70s. I'm Severe Weather Team 9 meteorologist Jeff Exline.
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17: I love a first cast when the water's glass and the line starts to run. 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

I saw the old man's face. Front page obituary. He was a millionaire. He left his fortune to some guy he barely knew. His kids were mad as hell.

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5: 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So grateful for you third shifters keeping America rolling 24/7 and making this America's favorite radio program. I'm Granger Smith, your host. We're going to talk about some things that went down on this day in history coming up, plus some Nashville news with Ann Hudson, stories about those country stars out there in Nashville and what they're up to. Hang tight for all of this early on a Friday. Keep the station right here.

It was on this day that America started the 8-hour workday. Do you know who did it? I'll share more with you in history, plus some other things that went down coming up in two songs.

0: loves talking about history, and he's even got the diploma to prove it. It's time for This Day in History on After Midnight with Granger Smith.
1: On this day, September the 25th, 1789, the first Congress of the United States approved 12 amendments to the U.S. Constitution and sent them to the state for ratification. The amendments, known as the Bill of Rights, were designated to protect the basic rights of U.S. citizens, guaranteeing the freedom of speech, press, assembly, exercise of religion, the right to fair legal procedure, and to bear arms, and that powers not delegated to the federal government were reserved for the states and the people. 1926, Henry Ford announced the institution of the 8-hour workday 5 days a week at the Ford Motor Company. 1970, the Partridge Family premiered on ABC. 1981, Sandra Day O'Connor was sworn in as the first female Supreme Court justice. Some famous birthdays include actor Will Smith, actor Donald Glover, Luke Skywalker Mark Hamill, NBA star Scottie Pippen, actor Michael Douglas, journalist Barbara Walters, and Superman Christopher Reeve. Those are just a few things that went down on this day in history.
0: Thanks so much for hanging out here on After Midnight with Granger Smith.
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10: I'm Joe Don Rooney from Rascal Flatts, and I absolutely love being a part of this band. It's an honor and really a lot of fun. Sometimes, though, you can feel the pressure to perform night after night. It can get stressful. 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When you see a friend feeling the effects of stress, let them know you're there for them. Sometimes that's all they need. This message is brought to you by the U.S. Air Force.
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0: Hey, Granger. Hey, man, you're doing great, man. Getting up on this morning grind, headed to work. I just want to give a big shout out to you, brother, man. I love your show. You and Earl Dibbles Jr. Y'all got it going on, man. It's a good way to get the morning going.
1: Thanks for the encouragement, brother. Keep on grinding.

0: It's time for some Country Thoughts with Earl Dibbles Jr.
1: I don't need no 401k when I got a freezer full of venison.
0: You've got it locked on After Midnight

0: We've got someone who stays connected to Nashville just for you. Her name is Ann Hudson. Ann, what do you got coming up in Nashville news?
1: This is so cool, Granger. You know, we've been on Ella Langley watch. She just put herself in the same category as Mariah Carey and Whitney Houston. And one more week could give her the record all to herself. That's next in your Nashville news. Playing.

0: Here's what's new in Nashville. Here's Ann Hudson.
1: So Ella Langley is making even more Billboard history, which she was in Texas. The song has now spent 14 weeks at number one on the Billboard Hot 100. That ties Mariah Carey's We Belong Together and Whitney Houston's I Will Always Love You for the longest running number one hit by a woman without another credited artist. So if you exclude holiday songs, that is. And that holiday distinction is important. Mariah's All I Want for Christmas Is You still holds the overall number one record with 22 weeks at number one. But hey, if she was in Texas, stays on top for one more week, Ella will move ahead of We Belong Together and I Will Always Love You and claim that non-holiday record all by herself. So there appears to be growing tension

0: Behind the scenes of Dolly Parton's estate, TMZ is reporting that Dolly's nephew, Brian Stever, has been dismissed as head of security after more than 20 years in that position. Brian is also the family member fans saw announce Dolly's passing on social media. According to the report, Brian and his security companies were immediately removed from all of Dolly's properties, with replacement guards taking over her Nashville home, museum, downtown residence, and her warehouse. Brian and his team say the decision was unexpected and unexplained, and that they're accusing those managing the estate of acting in bad faith. Dolly's representatives have not yet commented, and no official reason has been given for his dismissal.
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8: Chilly overnight tonight with a clear sky. The low temperature will drop down into the lower 40s into Friday morning, marking the coldest morning since the middle of May. Friday sunshine, the afternoon high temperature will rebound into the upper 60s. Mostly clear sky Friday night with low temperatures in the middle 40s. And a mostly sunny sky Saturday, highs near 70s. I'm Severe Weather Team 9 meteorologist Jeff Exline.
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raising one and playing one. 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Thanks so much for turning it up here on After Midnight with Granger Smith.

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6: Friday, third shifters, you're finishing strong. The weekend right around the corner. I'm glad to be here alongside with you, Granger Smith, your host of After Midnight. I've got this question I've been running down for a few days, and I want to hear from you. What is it in your life that concerns you? You got something in your life that concerns you? Think about that and call me. 866-607-8383. Plus, Earl Dibble Jr. is coming in here to give us another week of Dip 'em and Pick 'em. That's on the way. Summer.

0: Thanks for staying up. This is After Midnight with Granger Smith.
1: We've been asking this question. What is something that concerns you? And that might seem alarming for a radio program to ask that question on the air. But, you know, this, in a lot of ways, this show is about unity. You know, it's about saying, hey, you're not alone out there. Whatever the reason you're up early or up late and you're listening to this show, whatever it might be, you're not alone. You got worries? Hey, guess what? Other people got worries too. That's what I think I started this question for.
2: No, for sure. You know? Yeah, we'll all be doing different things, but all probably share some of the same concerns.
1: Yeah. 866-607-8383.
3: One thing that does worry about, that I do worry about, is the future, man. Like, you always have to be ambitious. And me, as a young 21-year-old, I have to be ambitious. So I would say the future.
1: At first he said he's worried about the future, man.
2: The future man,
1: or yeah, he said the future man.
2: I thought he was going to say something about AI, which we have.
1: That's not, the future man.
2: Yeah, we have not heard anyone say AI.
1: He said, "I'm just worried about the future man." I think he's talking about AI. I think he's talking about Terminator.
2: Maybe.
1: And to that, I say, "Me too, brother." 866-607-8383.
4: Hey Granger, it's Jeff. I'm out here trucking. Main thing that concerns me is my health being out here. Love listening to you. Keep up the good work.
1: Yeah, man, health is a big one. It's very difficult, no matter how strong you are mentally, to get sick or to get a diagnosis and think to yourself, I ain't worried about this.
2: Yeah.
1: It's very difficult to arrive there.
2: Yeah.
1: 866-607-8383.
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0: his car. I grabbed a pen and an old napkin and I wrote down our song.
1: 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Thanks for being up with us here on After Midnight with Granger Smith.
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0: Hey, it's Lana, and I'm from southwestern Indiana near the town of Evansville. And I love your program, and you just said to call, so I thought I'd let you know.
1: Well, thank you so much, Lana. I appreciate you calling tonight.

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0: It's time for Dip'em and Pick'em with Earl Dibbles Jr. on After Midnight. After
1: Midnight. Week 4 of college football is here, and we got 3 big games to talk about. Up first, the Texas Longhorn Steers is heading out there to Knoxville to take on the Tennessee Volunteers. Way back when they got together, them Volunteers came to Texas to fight for their independence. This time, it's for a number one place in college football. And if they smart, hey, I don't think Tennessee volunteering to help out them Longhorn Steers, none. It's time they warm up that voice and sang Rocky Top, winner, Tennessee. Up next, Oklahoma Boomer Sooners is heading into the hedges in Atlanta, hunting for Ugga and them Bulldogs. It seems them Sooners got a good defense, and ain't nobody been able to run the ball on offense. And you gotta have an offense to score points, you know. Or maybe they'll just have to do that on defense, too. Shoot. Hey, Ugga, you always at least drop one per year, and I think this is it. Boomer. Last one. Texas M&M's is heading to Death Valley to take on Lane Kiffin's Kitty Cats at LSU. You know Lane.

0: went back to his old team that he left and lost? Shoot. Eminem's lost to Kentucky, too, so both teams got something to prove. Last year, Eminem's went on primetime just like they're doing this year, and they emptied out the whole stadium because they whooped them so bad. Same thing's going to happen again. Winners, Eminem.
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7: Elope at the Library will see couples getting married and renewing their vows at the main branch on Saturday, September 26th from 11 to 1. An officiant will be on hand to provide individual ceremonies with the library setting as the backdrop. There's no charge for the ceremonies, and it's first come, first served. Those wishing to be married must have a marriage license, and couples wishing to renew vows must present their marriage certificate. For more details on this and other things going on in Z Country, find What's Happening at WTUZ.com. 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
9: Chilly overnight tonight with a clear sky. The low temperature will drop down into the lower 40s into Friday morning, marking the coldest morning since the middle of May. Friday sunshine, the afternoon high temperature will rebound into the upper 60s. Mostly clear sky Friday night with low temperatures in the middle 40s and a mostly sunny sky Saturday, highs near 70s. I'm Severe Weather Team 9 meteorologist Jeff Exline.
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6: Finally Friday, early risers. What's up? Welcome to After Midnight with me, your host, Granger Smith. So grateful you guys have made this America's favorite radio program. And I've got some good news besides that I want to read for you, hopefully put a smile on your face early on a Friday. And then Nashville news, Ann Hudson's going to have you covered on that. Stories about your favorite stars in Nashville and what they're up to. All of this coming up soon this hour. Please don't change that station.

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1: 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An Australian farmer came up with the most on-brand way to propose. Will Henderson planted his canola fields to spell out, "Will you marry me?" with letters so big you could see it from the air. Then he took his girlfriend, Steph, up in a small plane, pointed out the words, and asked her the big question. She said, yes, of course.
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1: 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And that statement's true. I mean, we had momentum and we lost it. 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We had chart positions and we lost it. We had a booming apparel company and we lost it. We lost all of what that was. We had employees and we lost them. A band, we lost them. We had buses and a semi-truck. We lost it. So what then does the Apostle Paul say to these things that are lost? Let's read in Philippians 3. He says, down in verse 7, but whatever gain I had, I counted as loss for the sake of Christ.
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0: Hey, Granger. Hey, good show, good show. I listen to you every morning going back and forth to North Carolina. This is Michael. Appreciate you. Thank you. Bye-bye.
1: I appreciate you, Michael. Thank you, brother.

thank you to all of our night shift workers. It's because of you that America is open for business 24/7. You're up after midnight with Granger Smith.

0: Ann is about to join us with another round of Nashville news. Ann, what do you got coming up?
1: Oh, no, Granger. We just had Luke Bryan on the show, and you know he had planned 4 stops for his fall farm tour, but had to cancel some. I'll tell you what happened coming up in your Nashville news next.

0: immediately removed from all of Dolly's properties, with replacement guards taking over her Nashville home, museum, downtown residence, and her warehouse. Brian and his team say the decision was unexpected and unexplained, and that they're accusing those managing the estate of acting in bad faith. Dolly's representatives have not yet commented, and no official reason has been given for his dismissal.
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13: Chilly overnight tonight with a clear sky. The low temperature will drop down into the lower 40s into Friday morning, marking the coldest morning since the middle of May. Friday sunshine, the afternoon high temperature will rebound into the upper 60s. Mostly clear sky Friday night with low temperatures in the middle 40s and a mostly sunny sky Saturday, highs near 70s. I'm Severe Weather Team 9 meteorologist Jeff Exline.
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Hey, thanks for sharing your Friday, or at least part of it, here with me on After Midnight, y'all. Before you take off and get that Friday started, let me remind you, God is great and He is worthy of our praise. I'm Granger Smith, coming to y'all from the Yee Farm in Central Texas. If you want to hang out some more, we can. I'm going to be kicking off Mornings with Granger here in just a few minutes. That's on our new streaming channel called Yee Radio. 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
1: Fox News, I'm Chris DeMeo. President Trump hosting a state dinner in honor of China's President Xi Jinping at the White House last night.
2: This has been the foundation of commerce and mutual respect between our countries, and together we can continue to build a relationship that promotes prosperity and security for future generations.
1: The president and Xi holding talks earlier. Residents along much of the East Coast bracing themselves for a possible major nor'easter this weekend. Preparations are being made in many areas, including New York's Jones Beach.
3: Crews are building up a wall of sand to block the surge from pushing into the Central Mall. In flood-prone neighborhoods, barricades and sandbags are at the ready.
1: That's Fox 5 New York's Jody Goldberg. Thursday night NFL action, the Falcons beat the Packers 35-14. 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

0: Chilly overnight tonight with a clear sky. The low temperature will drop down into the lower 40s into Friday morning, marking the coldest morning since the middle of May. Friday sunshine, the afternoon high temperature will rebound into the upper 60s. Mostly clear sky Friday night with low temperatures in the middle 40s. And a mostly sunny sky Saturday, highs near 70s. I'm Severe Weather Team 9 meteorologist Jeff Exline.
1: The County Extension Report, presented by the Tuscarawas Insurance Agency, with three locations to serve you in New Philadelphia, Sugar Creek, and Strasburg.
2: This is Janessa Hill with Ohio State University Extension in Holmes County, wanting to share some information on poisonous plants for livestock and horses. Poisonous plants rarely cause issues for horses or livestock unless there is not enough proper feed or forage. However, some may ingest things that they should not, particularly young or curious animals. Boredom and deficiency are other reasons horses or livestock may ingest poisonous plants. In some cases, such as bracken fern poisoning, horses acquire a taste for harmful plant and will continue to eat it after sufficient forage is provided. Unwanted plants are present in many pastures due to the natural weed seed bank and seeds moving in from other areas. Many poisonous plants are opportunistic and often fill in the gap that has been caused by overgrazing and improper forage harvest, or forage stands becoming old and dying out. Sacrifice areas, exercise paddocks, and dry lots should be scouted often due to not having enough good forage cover to outcompete potentially harmful plants. Wilted leaves on branches falling into pastures may taste sweet, so tree lines should be checked, especially after storms. Unfortunately, poisonous plants are not limited to pastures. They may also be present in harvested hay. Some plants can cause serious harm or even death with just a few mouthfuls. Others may need consumed in great quantities before becoming problematic. Symptoms of poisoning vary depending on the plant species, toxins, etc. Poisonous plants can cause incoordination, colic, or upset stomach. Unlike most mammals, horses cannot regurgitate easily. This means they cannot expel offended materials once it is ingested. Seasonalities and weather conditions play a role in poisonous plant risk. Reach out to your local extension office for a field visit or if you have any questions about toxic weeds in your pastures or in your hay.
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4: Overall deteriorations of U.S. pasture and rangeland conditions continue in mid-September. Meteorologist Brad Rippey says USDA's outlook as of September 20th.
5: Only 17% of the nation's rangeland and pastures rated in good to excellent condition. That is a 2-point drop from last week. Very poor to poor ratings, now up to 53% of that rangeland and pasture acreage, up from 51% a week ago. And compared to a year ago at this time, 34% good to excellent and 36% very poor to poor, which at the time did not seem ideal, but certainly better than this year at this time.
4: Few states in the western and central U.S. report very poor to poor pasture and condition ratings higher than the national average. Dryness is also expanding into parts of the Mid-South. I'm Rod Bain reporting for the U.S. Department of Agriculture in Washington, D.C.
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6: Good Friday morning, and thanks for joining us from the Ohio AgNet, the voice you know with the News You Trust studio, sponsored by BASF, where Zotavo soybeans are transforming the approach to soybean seed decision-making with trailblazing innovation and quality without compromise. I'm Dusty Sonnenberg reporting. Under partly cloudy skies, it is a cool morning. I've got a temperature of 47 degrees on the barn thermometer here in Henry County, but it looks like once the sun comes up, it should warm up and be a nice day. This quick programming note, be sure to tune in to Midday Today, is powered by Soy Biodiesel. Ty will be traveling to Ashland for the Ashland County Fair. Let's get a quick check of what's making headlines at Ohio AgNet on our news feed. 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Also up today, Brianna Smith has a piece taking a look at the public's perception of farmers and the trust they place in American agriculture. And when it comes to grain merchandising, managing your on-farm storage, and understanding a basis, I had a chance to catch up with Dwayne Wilson. 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Let's check in now with Joe Everett as he takes a look at the trends of diesel prices.
7: Crude oil prices have shown signs of easing, but diesel prices are not following suit, putting even more pressure on the farm economy. Faith Parham, an economist with the American Farm Bureau Federation, said crude oil and diesel prices don't typically follow the same track.
8: The biggest reason we haven't seen those prices come down is because we're seeing a structural supply issue in the economy, meaning we're just seeing a lower supply across the world. Obviously, Russia has limited refining capacity due to the war in Ukraine. The Middle East has stopped refining capacities due to the war in Iran. And then there is additional troubles in the Red Sea. So that's all continuing to bring that supply down worldwide.
7: She said the spike occurring during harvest for much of the farm country has squeezed margins even further.
8: So that diesel price is directly affecting your bottom line. Smaller margins to account for how expensive diesel prices have gotten. And that's on top of already rising production expenses and already rising fertilizer costs, really putting our producers in even further financial pressure.
7: She said it's hard to predict when or if the prices will begin to come down.
8: You know, if everything calmed down tomorrow, we would see some of those fuel prices come back down. But of course, there's a whole lot that is out of control of farmers and ranchers right now. So continuing to watch the market, see what happens into the next year. We could see some signs of easing. But again, because this is all a global conflict issue, there's a lot that we just don't know right now.
7: Again, that was Faith Parham, an economist with the American Farm Bureau. For the Ohio AgNet, I'm Joe Everett reporting.
6: Thanks, Joe. Well, let's take a look at that Friday and through the weekend weather forecast. 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
9: Dry weather dominating the landscape here nearby. I'm Chief Meteorologist Ryan Martin. Let's take a look at that Ohio Ag weather update. We have no precipitation concerns for the balance of this week and weekend. For today, we have partly to mostly sunny skies expected. Tomorrow and Sunday, same thing. Temperatures climbing just a little bit. Monday, Tuesday of next week, actually throw Wednesday in there as well. Partly to mostly sunny skies, temperatures above normal, humidity values climbing a little bit. And that's ahead of our next frontal boundary that throws some moisture in overnight Wednesday night through Thursday. Several more waves coming for Thursday night, Friday, and Friday night, Saturday. Over the multi-day stretch, we could see anywhere from 1/4 to 1.5 inches of rain across Ohio. Coverage nearly everywhere. I'm going to put it 80% right now, but I think it's probably better than that once we get there. And then once that's done, so Sunday the 4th, we go right back to partly sunny skies, and we are dry all the way through the following week. Nice, dry, open window. I'm Chief Meteorologist Ryan Martin.
6: 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Stay tuned. We'll be back with more after this.
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6: And thanks, Ty. In other agricultural news, agricultural economist in an Outlook forum earlier this week cautioned against banning diesel exports, while the USDA's chief economist also suggested farmers are not clamoring for additional ad hoc payments being considered by Congress. Now, while the higher grain prices are a welcome change, higher prices do not mean a farm's profitability problem is fixed immediately. That according to Krista Swanson, chief economist at the National Corn Growers Association. Scott Gerlitt, chief economist at the American Soybean Association, agreed, adding that farmers who own their own equipment outright could break even, but others are still facing losses. If you owe a bunch of money with these input costs, it just does not work out right now, he said. Swanson and Gerlitt, as well as others, spoke at the Ag Outlook Forum hosted by the Ag Business Council of Kansas City and by AgriPulse. Now, National Corn Growers Association and the American Soybean Association back on Tuesday released a joint survey of more than 1,200 farmers showing that the, quote, financial pressure remains widespread across corn and soybean farmers. The survey showed nearly half of farmers, 46%, are more concerned about their farm financials than a year ago. Still, that figure is down from 65% last year. More than one quarter of the farmers, 26%, are not sure how they will handle projected higher input costs for the 2027 crop, and overall 66% of farmers are either moderately or very concerned about the state of the farm economy. Now, of the farmers polled, 41% expect their corn crop to be at least marginally profitable, while 10% expect clear profitability in their corn crop. For soybeans, 43% expect to be marginally profitable, and 13% expect to clearly see profitability of the crop. Roughly 24%, though, expect to break even, while 13% of the farmers expect a loss, while 7% still unsure. Respondents are largely expecting to just cover costs with the current crop, despite higher crop prices, according to the survey. Now, while harvest season is underway, farmers are seeing higher commodity prices. However, those gains are countered by a record-high diesel price, which on Tuesday hit a retail average of $6.52 a gallon, that according to AAA. Now, this is a significant line item in the cost of production and growing, according to USDA chief economist Justin Benevitz. Along with the conflict in the Strait of Hormuz and Iran slowing the flow of oil, Benevitz said global diesel supplies also have been affected by damage to Russian refineries from the war with Ukraine. Now, as was reported, there are growing calls in Congress and the Trump administration to impose a ban or restrictions on diesel exports. President Donald Trump told reporters on Tuesday that he has called for a ban and decisions will be coming soon. Currently, the U.S. exports roughly 25% of its refined diesel fuel, according to the U.S. Energy Information Administration. Agricultural economists had their own take on how a diesel export ban could play out. Economically speaking, export bans are difficult to enforce, and while a ban would increase domestic supplies, there are questions over whether the infrastructure is in place to move more diesel fuel around the country at a lower price. I don't think that would be automatically the solution, according to Swanson. She added that when we start playing a game like that, we start seeing retaliation on our ag products. Scott Meyer, a former USDA chief economist, said the decisions such as export bans can create other consequences that may linger. In livestock news, the United States inventory of all hogs and pigs on September 1st was 74.3 million head. Now, this was down 2% from September 1st of a year ago, but up 2% from the June 1st report, according to USDA. Breeding inventory was at 5.87 million head. That was down 1% from last year and down slightly from the previous quarter. Market hog inventories then at 68.4 million head, down 2% from last year, but 2% higher than a quarter ago. Now, the June through August 2026 pig crop was at 34.5 million head. That's down 2% from 2025. Sows farrowing during that period totaled 2.89 million head. That was down 3% from a year ago. And the sows farrowed during this quarter represented 49% of the breeding herd. The average pig saved per litter was 11.96 for the June through August period. That compared to 11.82 last year. That all according to the National Ag Statistics Service. Now, according to Shay Lee Stewart, the DTN livestock analyst, Thursday's quarterly hogs and pigs report will likely be absorbed by the market as a bullish report, as the total number of hogs is down 2% from a year ago, the breeding herd down 1%, and even market hog inventories were down 2% compared to last year. But the only line item that really made them ponder how the greater industry will absorb this data was the fact that the breeding herd, sitting at 5.87 million head, is down 2% from a year ago, but up 2% from last quarter. Thankfully, upon looking at individual weight data, there isn't an overabundance of hogs weighing 180 pounds or more, so hopefully with the adequate throughput, there shouldn't be any major supply issues or burdensome inventories, even though market hog supplies are up 2% from last quarter. Stay tuned. We'll be back to take a look at your markets after this.
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17: Grain markets finished the Thursday session mostly in the red. Now, it wasn't bad losses. Couple pennies down on corn, couple pennies down on beans. Wheat was down about 2 to 5, I'll call it 6 cents overall. So it wasn't really all that spectacular, but one headline summed it up the best. Apathy. Apathy in the markets on a Thursday, mostly due to the fact that the U.S. and China were meeting and it was not producing anything but a lot of pomp and pageantry on Capitol Hill and in the White House and all of that. Traders are betting that it's going to be status quo for the U.S.-China trade summit as it wraps up here on Friday. Not probably seeing much agreements at all that help U.S. agriculture. The selling was noted yesterday on that apathy over the U.S. and China, but does note that the U.S. is pushing China to fulfill its pledge to secure an estimated $14 billion of worth of pro rata additional ag goods by December. That's your market update. I'm Ryan Martin.
6: Thanks, Ryan. Let's take a look now at how your markets closed yesterday. 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December corn closed the day down a penny and a half, while March corn was down 2 cents. November soybeans closed down a half a penny, while January soybeans were down a penny and three quarters. December Kansas City wheat closed the day down 4¾ cents, while December Chicago wheat was down a penny and a half, and December Minneapolis wheat closing the day 8½ cents lower. Now in the overnight trade, December corn is down 7¾ cents at $5.19¾, and March corn is down 7¾ cents at $5.33¾. November new crop soybeans are trading 12 and a quarter cent lower at $13.05¼, with January beans 12 and a half cents lower at $13.19½, and wheat for December down 14 and a quarter cent at $6.92¾. In livestock at the close, we had October live cattle down $1.85, $219.07½. October lean hogs closed down 67½ cents at $79.20, and October feeder cattle's $1.57½ lower, $331.75. 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

0: Dust off those 8-tracks and rewind those cassette tapes. 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
11: Chilly overnight tonight with a clear sky. The low temperature will drop down into the lower 40s into Friday morning, marking the coldest morning since the middle of May. Friday sunshine, the afternoon high temperature will rebound into the upper 60s. Mostly clear sky Friday night with low temperatures in the middle 40s and a mostly sunny sky Saturday, highs near 70s. I'm Severe Weather Team 9 meteorologist Jeff Exline.
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0: They're the first thing I turn on. 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
2: Fox News, I'm Sue Guzman. President Trump wrapping up a whirlwind visit from China's prime minister with a state dinner at the White House last night.
3: As the leaders of our two nations, President Xi and I, both understand that we represent different systems, but the ties between our people endure.
2: Their talks earlier in the day focusing on AI. Man wounded in the 2024 assassination attempt against Donald Trump in Butler, Pennsylvania, has died.
4: Jim Copenhaver was shot in the arm and abdomen during the July 2024 rally when a gunman tried to assassinate President Trump. Rallygoer David Dutch was also injured, and Butler County firefighter Corey Comparator was killed.
2: A nor'easter set to slam the East Coast with heavy winds and flooding this weekend. Nolo's now a hurricane, and it's threatening Hawaii with catastrophic flooding. 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
5: The Tuscarawas County Health Department is reminding residents to protect themselves from mosquitoes after a horse in the Mineral City area tested positive for West Nile virus. Good Friday morning, 6:03 and 43 degrees from the WTUZ Newsroom. I'm Mary Alice. Health officials say the case is an indication that mosquitoes carrying West Nile are present in the area. The virus is primarily spread through the bite of an infected mosquito. Horses cannot spread the virus directly to people or other horses. And most people infected with West Nile do not develop symptoms, but that virus can cause serious illness. Residents are encouraged to continue to use insect repellent, wear long sleeves and pants when practical, and limit outdoor exposure around dawn and dusk. And health officials also recommend eliminating standing water out of things like buckets, bird baths, flower pots, tires, and other areas where mosquitoes can breed. A repeat sex offender from Eurexville was indicted last week accused of crimes involving an 11-year-old. James Reynolds Sr. pled not guilty at a Wednesday arraignment in Tuscarawas County Common Pleas Court. The 59-year-old is charged with four felony counts of gross sexual imposition. Court records indicate Reynolds was previously convicted of sex crimes involving a minor in 1987 in Tuscarawas County and again in 2000 in Wood County, West Virginia. Reynolds is registered as a sexual predator in the Ohio Sex Offender Registry. He's now in the Tuscarawas County Jail with bond set at $75,000. The city of Dover is running into some high prices as they look to reshape their downtown fire station. City Council this week approved an additional $160,000 for the project to renovate empty office space into living quarters and storage for the fire department. This is bringing the total cost over $800,000. The city had initially taken out $3 million in bonds in 2024 to pay for a new city hall and upgrades to the downtown police and fire departments. Mayor Shane Gonneau says that money has covered all the expenses despite the increases.
6: We've kind of been battling this with a lot of projects. Doesn't matter who the engineer or the architect is, it seems like things have been a little bit higher than what they had anticipated. And that's not just something we're battling. That's across the board. Everybody is, right? The same thing that's affecting individuals in the terms of cost of materials is affecting us as a city as well.
5: The city is planning to use the rest of the funds to expand the police station into the old city hall. Gonneau says the city also has a plan if the total cost goes beyond $3 million. And contractors for the fire station project estimate that will take about 8 months. World shares were mostly higher on this Friday, and the bond market appeared to have stabilized following another bond sell-off that brought U.S. Treasury yields to their highest in years. U.S. futures edged higher, and markets out of mainland China, Taiwan, and South Korea were closed due to a holiday. Now, for the global sell-off in the bond market, it once again added pressure to the stock market as the yield on the U.S. 10-year Treasury reached the highest since 2007, and that 10-year Treasury eased slightly to around 5.17% early Friday, and this was after rising above 5.20% on Thursday from around 5.11% on Wednesday. And government bond yields have been elevated as bond investors are demanding higher compensation under increasing risks as well as uncertainties, including growing inflationary pressure from the Iran war-driven energy shock and rising U.S. government debt. That's a look at news here on WTUZ. Don't forget to follow follow us on Facebook to stay up to date on everything happening right here in Z Country. From the newsroom, I'm Mary Alice. 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
0: It's a chilly start to our Friday morning, waking up to the coldest morning since the middle of May. We'll see a mostly sunny sky today, high temperature 68, clear tonight with a low of 46. Saturday, sunshine, afternoon highs near 70 degrees. Mainly clear Saturday night with lows near 50, a mix of sunshine and clouds Sunday with afternoon high temperatures in the upper 60s. I'm Severe Weather Team 9 meteorologist Jeff Exline.
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0: Miss Megan Maroney with Medicine, leading off your Z Country Morning Show on this Friday, September 25th, the last Friday in the month of September. Good morning, everyone. It is your Z Country Morning Show brought to you by Loudon Motors Ford. I'm Nick, he's Conley, and good morning, sir. How are you?
1: I'm good. A little tired, but I'm good. Fun night at the pack last night.
0: I was going to ask how that went, because you said tired, and I instantly started yawning.
1: It was great. Great to see Ryan Humbert and the shootouts again, and Sleep at the Wheel was 90 minutes of just incredible music with some fiddling like I ain't never seen before.
0: Always a great time for sure. Hey, speaking of great times, we've got you covered all morning long with your soundtrack to get you through this Friday and get you into the weekend that much faster. Chance to win, birthdays, anniversaries, all that fun stuff Conley will tell you about coming up after the news you need to know. But first, it's an Amish Door country classic from Blackhawk. Goodbye says it all. Happy Friday, everybody.

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2: In the news you need to know to start your Friday morning, September 25th, from ABC News, reporters from CNN, Politico, and MS Now were allowed back into the White House yesterday after a federal judge ordered the Trump administration to restore their press credentials. The decision came after President Donald Trump banned the three news organizations because of their reporting. U.S. District Judge Timothy Kelly issued a temporary order requiring the White House officials to return the reporters' passes, which had been taken away on September 18th. However, journalists from the three outlets were initially turned away yesterday morning, leading their lawyers to accuse the administration of ignoring the court order. The White House told the judge that access had been restored by 9:55, and reporters from all three organizations began returning to the grounds around noon. Kelly questioned the administration's claim that the reporters had been banned because their work raised national security concerns. He noted that Trump had focused on what he described as false and negative reporting when he announced the ban, rather than mentioning anything about a security threat. The judge also raised concern that the administration had failed to follow required process before taking away the reporters' credentials. The ruling does not settle the lawsuit, filed by the three news organizations. It temporarily restores their access while the court continues to examine whether the White House violated their rights by banning them to begin with.
1: You know, it's interesting that they say it was brought up about being banned due to their reporting. It hasn't been brought up of, you know, well, they lied or falsified information or all that kind of stuff. It's just, it's like a, if you enjoy what they report or something, I guess. I don't know. It is a weird thing going on, but not surprised to see them back having access again.
2: I'm not surprised either. From NBC News, the California Supreme Court has ordered Riverside County Sheriff Chad Bianco to return more than 650,000 ballots he seized while investigating claims of voter fraud in a special election last year. The court ruled unanimously that Bianco broke state legislation, state election laws, when he took the ballots from county election officials. The ballots came from the November 2025 election on Proposition 50, which changed California's congressional districts. Bianco, a Republican, was running for governor at the time. He launched his investigation after a local group claimed there were problems with the vote count. In February, Bianco's deputies seized about 1,000 boxes of ballots and other election material. County election officials had previously rejected the group's claim about any problems with the count. The state Supreme Court ruled that California law does not allow a sheriff to take ballots from elected officials in this manner, even during a crime investigation. The court also found that Bianco broke the law when he refused to follow directions from Attorney General Rob Bonta to return the election materials. Bianco must now return the ballots and stop handling them except as needed to follow the court order. The investigation is also subject to review by the Attorney General. The ruling comes as California prepares for the November midterm elections following the passage of new state laws aimed at protecting ballots and other election materials.
1: Yeah, you can't look, again, you know, mail-in ballots and stuff like that being a question. Regardless of that, the law and order, the law that is in place, it sets forth, you know, you can't limit somebody's ability to vote if, you know, they are allowed to vote. So it's that's where the big sticking point is right now.
2: To just go in and say I was told there's a problem with these ballots,
1: yeah,
2: and take them?
1: No.
2: I don't know how the sheriff thought he could do that.
1: I don't know, actually. It's just bizarre.
2: California's weird. All right, I'm giving them a little leeway on that part, but even that's weird for California. Yep. Finally, in the news you need to know this morning, the number of Americans applying for unemployment benefits fell to 197,000 last week, the lowest level since mid-July. The Labor Department said yesterday that the new claims dropped from a revised 198,000 from the week before, while the four-week average fell to 202,250. The figure shows that layoffs remain low, even as higher energy prices continue to put pressures on businesses and consumers. Employers have added an average of 80,000 jobs in a month this year, including 162,000 in August. However, hiring remains slower than in recent years, with many companies holding on to current workers while being more careful about adding new employees.
1: So retaining, not necessarily growing, is
2: correct.
1: What they're
2: that's,
1: saying.
2: That's, I think the crux of it is exactly that. Retaining, not necessarily growing.
1: Yeah, I mean, take that with what you will as a grain of salt, because, you know, if you'd love to see expansion, but as long as we're not shrinking, that's a positive.
2: It's a positive, so, yeah. That's about as good as the news you need to know gets.
1: And, yeah, and I mean, nothing horrible. And, you know.
2: Again, that is the news you need to know on this Friday morning. Mary will have news at the top and the bottom of the hour. We'll take a look at the weekend weather, which is supposed to be very, very nice coming into to this first weekend of fall. In sports, there will be October baseball in Cleveland coming up. And actually, hats off to the White Sox, too. We'll talk about that as well after everything they've been through. We'll talk about that. We'll take a look at what's up for the Buckeyes and the Browns this weekend. And Nick will run down tonight's Friday Night Lights broadcast schedule.
1: Oh, we're doing that again.
2: We're doing that again.
1: Oh, okay.
2: We'll have birthdays, we'll have anniversaries, and hey, it's Friday, so of course, we're going to have a $25 gift card for Bell Stores up to Text to Win next hour as well. So much going on this morning. Hey, it's Dolly Parton Day, everybody.
1: Yes, it is.
2: So if you are out and about and you don't want to dress like Dolly Parton, that's fine. But how about you take a few minutes and read a book to a child? That would be amazing. Thank you so much for joining us this morning here at 99.9 WTUZ.
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0: Alexandra Kay, straight for the heart. With your Big Z Sports Minute on the way, tonight is a big night around here because it's week six of the high school football season. 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
1: There will be baseball in Cleveland in October. The Guardians wrapped up a playoff berth by beating the Boston Red Sox 1-0.
0: And that's the bottom line. We'll be seeing you in the postseason.
1: Cleveland won the series against the Red Sox despite scoring only 4 runs in 3 games.
4: Hey,
1: they won 2 out of 3.
0: It's kind of how the team's built. Yeah. I mean, you know.
1: It truly is. Both Cleveland and the Chicago White Sox are headed to the postseason. The Guardians lead the AL Central by a game over Chicago, so one team wins the division, the other is the final wild card team. And so in the anemic American League West for Houston and Texas, it's you win the division or you're done. Both right now are 79-80.
0: That's
1: their records.
0: Wrong.
1: And by the way, hats off to the Chicago White Sox. The last 3 years, they've lost 100 games every year, turned it around, and are in playoffs. They've had a great year. Chicago will wrap up their regular season against the Kansas City Royals this weekend. First pitch from Kauffman Stadium tonight is 7:40 p.m. Cincinnati wins their series with Atlanta as the Reds nip the Braves 7-6. Woo-hoo! LA De La Cruz hit his 30th home run of the year. Now Cincinnati finishes 2026 north of the border in Toronto this weekend, taking on the Blue Jays. First pitch from Rogers Center is 7:07 p.m. Spencer Horwitz hit a sack fly in the 8th inning as the Pittsburgh Pirates edge the St. Louis Cardinals 2-1.
5: You like that? You like that?
1: That's Pittsburgh's 81st win of the season, assuring their first non-losing season since 2018. They wrap up 2026 in the Motor City against Detroit. First pitch from Comerica Park is 6:40. In President's Cup golf action in Illinois, the Medina Country Club, Team USA leads Team International 3-2. First team to 15.5 wins the tournament. Thursday night football, everybody. We want to.
0: No, not again. It's only on Thursday.
1: It's not the same. Kevin Stefanski got his first win as the Falcons head coach as Atlanta surprised Green Bay 35-14.
0: They went with Michael Penix at quarterback, didn't they?
1: Yeah. So, 7th ranked Ohio State Buckeyes.
0: Sorry, Kirk. Oh, wait, no. You're in Vegas now.
1: Kirk's in Vegas. Yeah. What's his name from Miami? I can't think of his name.
0: Tua.
1: Yeah, that's it. That was a horrible pan of mine. 7th-ranked Ohio State Buckeyes open Big Ten play at home tomorrow against Illinois. Kickoff is noon on Fox. You can listen to that game on our sister station, WJER. And your Cleveland Browns open their home opener. So the Factory of Sadness is open for business on Sunday afternoon as they host the Carolina Panthers. Kickoff is 1 p.m. on Fox. Another game you can listen to on our sister station. And finally, NASCAR is in the American heartland for the Hollywood Casino 400 from Kansas Speedway in Kansas City, Kansas. The defending champion is Chase Elliott. Green flag drops at 3 p.m. This is our first look at Big Z Sports, brought to you by TMK Valley Propane.
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0: 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Mary has joined us in studio for the latest news headlines. 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
16: Happy Friday.
0: Happy Friday for sure. And, hey, by the way, Conley and I were over at the Tuscarawas County Fair yesterday, and I know you've been going for the Junior Fair reports and such. I couldn't resist. I had to find all the different food and all that kind of stuff. And
1: yeah,
0: oh boy,
1: that burger was amazing.
0: All I know is after the live broadcast, up until the point my wife brought her son down so he could go to like the Touch a Truck event, I needed a nap. I felt like I thought
1: maybe
0: a nap.
1: You might sneak off and sleep in the cottage.
0: Thought about it. Strongly thought about it. Anyway, Mary's got the latest news headlines coming up, but first let's take a look at weather, brought to you by Ron's Heating and Cooling.
16: It's a chilly start to our Friday morning, waking up to the coldest morning since the middle of May. We'll see a mostly sunny sky today, high temperature 68, clear tonight with a low of 46. Saturday, sunshine, afternoon highs near 70 degrees. Mainly clear Saturday night with lows near 50, a mix of sunshine and clouds Sunday with afternoon high temperatures in the upper 60s. I'm

0: insect repellent, limit exposure around dawn and dusk, and eliminate standing water where mosquitoes can breed. Horse owners are also encouraged to discuss West Nile vaccination with their veterinarian. Millersburg Berlin Seeds is recalling 950 pounds of alfalfa sprouting seed because of the possibility of salmonella contamination. The company says the recalled seed was sold this year at their retail store as well as online from February 13th through August 23rd. And this recall includes the Berlin Seeds alfalfa sprouting seed sold in packages ranging from a quarter pound up to the 50 pound. And as of September 23rd, one illness has been reported in connection with that product. That's a look at headlines. Head over to WTUZ.com for more local news. 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
2: Welcome back to your Z Country Morning Show, everybody. We will start over in Indianapolis. Now, I'm not saying this to change your judgment at all of those flock cameras and stuff like that. I know they don't have a very positive outlook, but as Mary has mentioned, especially on the news side of things, there have been very positive stories about how these things have been used, you know, for vehicles that they're on the lookout for and things like that. This was not one of those such cases over in Indianapolis, because five police officers have been charged for alleged misuse of flock license plate reader tech. The charges allege these officers were searching or running license plate information and tracking individuals through that system, which is exactly what some people have a concern over if there's no reason for them to be tracked. Prosecutor Ryan Mears added that very oftentimes they've had direct relationships with said individuals that were being tracked. That's not great. In one case, an officer allegedly tracked his ex-wife and then tracked three women he met in the community, which, shockingly, led to a couple stalking charges because you can't do that.
0: Yeah, no.
2: Mears also added that this is just the beginning and that these charges are stemming from just the initial review of data, so he assumes there's going to be more coming sooner rather than later.
0: And let's put the caveat in here that most of the law enforcement are decent people.
2: Which is exactly
0: most
2: the way
0: men
2: I was
0: are decent
2: go.
0: People, I would hope.
2: The unbelievable vast majority are not going to do something like this. Unfortunately, there was just this group of, well, every bunch has bad apples, you know, that kind of thing.
0: Yeah, I don't mind the flock cameras. I don't care. I mean, if you think that's the only way they're tracking you, I mean, get real.
2: Yeah.
0: The thing that I mind is there needs to be some kind of like regulation in terms of who is able to access it.
2: Right.
0: It needs to be your higher law enforcement officials in whatever, you know, so locally Sheriff Campbell. Absolutely. Yep. He needs to. And maybe the lead detective.
2: Mm-hmm.
0: Those are the only two people. Maybe get a third. I don't know how the ranking works and stuff. And, and maybe the road, if there's like a road sergeant or, you know, the higher road. Yeah. That's it. Regular deputy cannot do that.
2: Almost like a shift supervisor, basically. And that's the thing, too, that I just chuckle because people do bring up the, I don't want to be tracked so they can't do a pattern of my movements. How interesting is your life that they really want? Because trust me, if you start tracking mine, you're going to be very disappointed. I don't
3: start tracking mine. Right? Welcome to therapy.
2: Yeah. I don't know. But
0: and I'm sorry again. I've mentioned I get a thing from I think it's Google of a weekly timeline of where I've been and how long I was in between the two places.
2: My wife in her vehicle has a thing that like it pairs like her phone.

0: to like the system, mm-hmm. the entertainment system slash navigation or whatever.
1: Yeah.
0: And she noticed that like when she stops places, it'll leave. I think they call it like breadcrumbs or something is what they call it. Like it shows you where you stopped and everything. Yeah. She goes, oh, I don't like that.
1: Yeah.
0: Which I can understand that, you know, if it's through Google and all that kind of thing. But
1: yeah.
0: Look, again, I'm not a huge fan of the idea of flock cameras, but I'm also not one who's going to sit here and tell you that's just unbelievably horrible, that kind of thing. It's all going to be bad. Mm-hmm. Unfortunately, this was just one of those stories that does go to the bad side of it, but those officers are going to be punished. Heck, the one's going to get stalking charges and stuff. It wouldn't be that shocking if he loses his job.
1: Yeah.
2: I'm 100% in agreement with Mary. There needs to be, and it needs to be known to the public, not necessarily names, but there is a... Okay, so folks know there is a very small group of people that review this information.
0: Yes. A certain hierarchy of who gets the access to it.
2: And that type of transparency needs to be there. It's not going to put a lot of people's mind at ease, but at the same time, they're not just going in at roll call and go, hey, look what we watched yesterday.
1: Exactly.
2: That kind of thing.
1: And yeah, you want to see where Larry is today?
2: He's late for opening the Dollar General, I'll tell you that.
0: Where they start tracking other officers. Oh, look, Phil's back at the donut shop. Anyway, what do you have over there?
2: Well, I have an update on the people in the sewers of New York.
1: Oh, goody. Mm.
2: New York City police are investigating after three people were spotted climbing out of a sewer on Manhattan's Upper East Side early Wednesday morning.
0: That's harkening back months ago when we had that
2: story. Yeah. Officers responded to a 911 call around 4:35 a.m. near Park Avenue and East 61st Street when the group was seen emerging from underground before leaving in two different vehicles. But I didn't know Chud could drive.
1: Yeah.
2: Police surveillance cameras recorded the incident, but investigators have not identified the people involved or made any arrest as of yet. The sighting comes as security remains heightened around the United Nations General Assembly.
0: Yeah.
2: And similar incidents have been reported around New York in recent months, like you just mentioned. And with some people saying they entered the underground system to search for valuables.
0: There are people who, I guess, do that, call it like city spelunking kind of thing.
1: I bet you can find all kinds of stuff around there.
0: I'm not interested unless these people come up and they have shells on their back and they're eating pizza.
1: Thank you.
2: Or they have, like...
0: I don't have the Teenage Mutant Ninja Turtles theme song queued up or anything.
2: They have, like, webbed hands or something because they're Chud living. So you got to look at the movie Chud.
0: I don't think I do, well, actually.
2: I'm not saying it's going to improve your life.
0: Yeah, that's...
2: I'm not making that claim at all.
0: I don't know. It's here's the thing. Like, if you are somebody who's, like, interested in that stuff, because it's almost human nature to be interested in that's an area, an unexplored area, all those kind of things. Those are very potentially dangerous to go down through there if you don't know. One, if you don't know where you're going, and two, you don't know what's down there. And there's a reason you are not supposed to access, you know, sewer tunnels and stuff like that. So I would advise not doing that. And yes, you will cop trespassing charges if you do go down there. Well, and there could be potentially more depending on what the circumstance that you're down there.
2: Are they pushing up manhole covers and coming out?
0: I'm assuming that's what they're talking about.
2: Those things are heavy.
1: Well, yeah, that's why there's a group of them.
0: I think they're like 150 to 200 pounds a piece, probably more than that on the larger ones. They're not easy to get up, and for good reason, because, you know, cars driving over them and such. I wouldn't do it for the legal sense and for your own safety sense, basically.
2: Yeah.
1: I quit being safe over there.
0: Yeah, what am I doing?
2: It's New York.
1: Live life.
0: Well, speaking of being safe, it's fall, and it feels like fall, especially this morning with how chilly it is. Sometimes when it is the fall season, and especially as the weather starts changing and getting a little more chilly, you want to find the coziest night in that you possibly can have. So here are some of the activities and suggestions. These are good things to keep in mind as we shift gears and go from, you know, being out all the time, from it being summer, to being inside with fall. Conley has his chin now in both hands, just looking up dreamily like, a Hallmark movie.
2: A cozy night in.
1: Well, he remembers those cozy nights in around the radio.
0: Yeah, whenever they had it lit by candlelight.
2: You know, Mary, last night somebody said poor Mary again to me at the pack. And this is what I tried to explain to him right here.
1: Don't know what you're talking about.
0: Number 10, probably this is more if you're by yourself, dive into a cozy mystery novel.
1: Yeah.
0: I need to read more. I need to actually do that more. My wife does that stuff all the time, and I know it can be very relaxing, very... Well, it's good for your mind, too.
2: I just finished a book on Johnny Carson. It was awesome.
0: Oh, very nice. Number 9, light a crackling candle. You know, they sell those candles with, like, the wicks that kind of burn...
1: Wood wick.
0: Just be careful. Don't put those near, like, combustibles and stuff like that.
1: No.
0: It's not like they throw sparks across the room, but still just be careful. But is a very relaxing way.
1: Yeah.
0: Number 8, someone's going to have to help me out with this one. Bake a Gilmore Girls-inspired fall treat. Was there a lot of baking or something in that?
1: I never watched the... I think, didn't she own, like, a little cafe or something?
0: My wife watches it off and on. Watched it before.
1: I've seen the, like, bits and pieces, like, shorts online, but that's about it. I don't even know what it is. I know there's two girls.
0: Popular. Was it in the early 2000s? Maybe?
1: Sure.
0: Yeah. But also, I just heard treats, so I'm there for it.
1: I'm good, yeah.
0: Number 7, make homemade apple cider.
1: Yum.
0: Please do. It's actually delicious if you but make sure you follow recipes correctly and choose your apples wisely. They do all taste different make apple cider.
1: They do.
2: Yeah, that I know.
0: Yeah. Number 6, rewatch your favorite childhood Halloween movies. That's always a fun one.
1: That is.
0: A little nostalgia trip.
2: Yeah. Mm-hmm.
0: Number 5, knit or crochet a scarf.
1: I guess.
2: Okay.
0: I've never tried either of those. I know how to sew, roughly, but I've never tried knitting or crochet.
2: I can't get the thread through that little needle thing anymore.
0: Well,
2: so.
0: And you with your...
1: That's sewing.
2: Okay, that was crocheting, condescending, Mary.
0: Remember the,
2: see, this is what I'm talking about.
0: Crochet needles are like this big, aren't they? Like, they're big.
2: I'm not allowed to have needles.
1: The little hook.
2: I'm not allowed to have any kind of needles or pokey things.
0: Number 4, paint a fall landscape. And that's probably one that's fun because you don't even have to be an artist or anything. Just try it. It's
1: fun.
0: Yeah,
1: you're just having fun.
2: Just abstract and tell people, hey, this is what it is.
0: Yeah.
2: And you'll find some studio that'll hang it up.
1: Oh, for sure.
0: Number 3, host an apple and pumpkin themed potluck. That could be fun to invite some friends over. And
1: if you want people over.
0: That's very true, too. Number 2, do a fall embroidery kit. Kind of still on the same veins of knitting and crocheting.
1: Yeah, you can find like the little ones for like kids.
0: Yep,
1: you
0: have a little circle that you can just do the whole thing. Yeah. They show you the pattern you're supposed to use. And number 1, solve an autumnal jigsaw puzzle.
2: A what?
0: Autumnal. Autumn theme fall.
1: Okay. Yeah, because it's...
2: I do love jigsaw puzzles. Very much.
0: For some reason, get very frustrated. I don't know why. I know it's supposed to be relaxing, but I'm not good at that for
2: some
0: reason.
2: Well, probably because you're one of these people that think you have to finish it in one... So when you sit down, you have to finish it as soon as you start it.
0: Yep.
1: Yeah.
2: You don't do that with a 1,000-piece puzzle.
0: I know.
2: Nick.
0: I've talked with you guys about this. I've been working on my truck, which is almost finished. And the problem is, especially for a home mechanic, it was going to take... quite a while to do what I'm doing. I was expecting, I'll get it done in a day. Mm-hmm. No, you won't. It's not going to happen.
2: From everything you've told me, you've done a fantastic job.
0: We don't know yet because it hasn't gone off the blocks yet. We'll find out whenever it does. Thank you so much, Mary. She'll be coming back for news at 7. We'll be back next hour for birthdays, anniversaries, and a chance to win. But first, something brand new. Stella Lefty and Vincent Mason. It's Something to Lose on your Z Country Morning Show, brought to you by Loudon Motors Ford.

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15: Fox News, I'm CJ Papa. President Trump throwing a lavish state dinner for Chinese President Xi at the White House.
16: We represent different systems, but the ties between our people endure.
15: The president adding,
16: together we can continue to build a relationship that promotes prosperity and security for future generations.
15: Today, the leaders of the world's superpowers will tour the National Archives before Xi leaves her home. Iran's president, Masoud Pezeshkian, sitting down with Fox's Brett Baer, an exclusive interview on Special Report.
17: Do you want a nuclear bomb or not?
18: 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Not at all.
15: Well, there's plenty of scrutiny from the international community about Iran's nuclear program. It's going to be a close call. Big Island, Hawaii, Hurricane Nolo passing the south will drench parts of the Big Island. 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

0: A horse in the Mineral City area tested positive for West Nile virus. Good Friday morning, 7:02 and 42 degrees from the WTUZ Newsroom. I'm Mary Alice. The Tuscarawas County Health Department issued that notice regarding the horse again in the Mineral City area having tested positive for West Nile virus, which is indicating, they say, of infected mosquitoes being present locally. So officials are urging residents to use insect repellent, limit exposure when needed around dawn and dusk hours, and eliminate standing water where mosquitoes can breed. Horse owners are also encouraged to discuss West Nile vaccination with their veterinarian. A 23-year-old Janayton Hutton area man pled not guilty yesterday to rape and other crimes involving a minor. A four-count indictment against Jeffrey Bogus alleges he engaged in sexual conduct with a minor between the ages of 13 and 16 from 2024 to 2026. In addition to rape, the counts include unlawful sexual conduct, pandering obscenity, and pandering sexually oriented matter, all involving a minor. Tuscarawas County Common Pleas Court Judge Ryan Steyer set bond at $25,000. A telephone pretrial is scheduled for October 13th, and Bogus remained in jail as of Thursday afternoon. Dover firefighters responded to a kitchen fire Wednesday evening at a home in the 100 block of Lincoln Avenue, and Fire Captain Mike Mosser says crews were sent around 5:30 p.m. for a reported odor of smoke.
1: When the crews got there, they saw a moderate amount of smoke and some fire in a wall in the kitchen. As they dug into it, it was the kitchen wall directly next to the stovetop.
0: He says repeated heating and cooling from cooking appears to have caused material near the stove to ignite, with the fire spreading into the wall. Firefighters were able to quickly extinguish the blaze using minimal amount of water and ventilated the home. Damage was estimated at about $2,500, including $2,000 in property damage and $500 in contents. A Millersburg company is recalling 950 pounds of alfalfa sprouting seed. Berlin Seeds issued that notice due to the seed having the potential to be contaminated with salmonella, which can cause serious and sometimes fatal infections. Now, the recalled product was sold at Berlin Seeds retail store, which is located in Millersburg, as well as on their website from February 13th through August 23rd of this year. And the it is packaged under the Berlin Seeds label in a fourth pound up to 50-pound sizes. As of September 23rd, one illness had been reported in connection with that seed. And customers with any questions regarding the recall or who wish to arrange a replacement can always contact Berlin Seeds. Out of Harrison County, October 2nd through the 12th, Industrial Park Road is set to be closed at U.S. 22 for concrete and paving work. ODOT says U.S. 22 will remain open at the intersection during the work, and it's part of ongoing U.S. 22 major pavement rehabilitation project. Again, the location is Industrial Park Road from U.S. 22 to Grant Street, with a detour expected to be in place. And the estimated completion is October 12th, and the exact location it can be found on the OGO map. That's a look at news here on WTUZ, a service of Frontier Power. The Valley Forecast on the way. Stay up to date on local news at WTUZ.com. From the newsroom, I'm Mary Alice.
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3: It's a chilly start to our Friday morning, waking up to the coldest morning since the middle of May. We'll see a mostly sunny sky today. High temperature 68. Clear tonight with a low of 46. Saturday, sunshine. Afternoon highs near 70 degrees. Mainly clear Saturday night with lows near 50. A mix of sunshine and clouds Sunday with afternoon high temperatures in the upper 60s. I'm Severe Weather Team 9 meteorologist Jeff Exline.
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2: 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Nick and Conley in the morning is back after this. Yeah.

John Morgan with Kid Myself, kicking off the 7 o'clock hour. It is busy around here because we got birthdays and anniversaries coming right up, as well as your chance to win a $25 gift card to Bell Stores, and we'll tell you how you can do that later on this hour. An Amish Door Country Classic to lead it off, it's the Possum, George Jones, and it's White Lightning. Happy Friday, Z Country.

0: celebrating some big birthdays today on this September 25th. And we say happy birthday to everybody, even if you didn't submit it in here and it won't get read on air. But you know, you can make sure that it will by going online to WTUZ.com under the contest tab and filling out that birthday entry form. 5 to 7 days in advance, at least, or even further out than that. We'll be more than happy to file it away and put you in the running for some prizes.
1: Absolutely. You had a whole bunch this morning, actually, that were for the second week of October and beyond. That is just fine. So don't worry about that. Monday through Friday, Nick and I read the submitted birthdays for each for the given day. I'll get through this.
0: You're
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0: fine.
1: 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Those six daily winners are in a drawing on Monday morning to become our weekly winner for even more tasty treats. 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
1: A dozen donuts from Rod's Donuts.
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1: And a $10 gift card to Miller's Creamery. 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We got about a dozen. Let's go.
0: We start off in the state capital, in Columbus. A happy third birthday going out to Avery Carnahan. Avery, we hope you have a fantastic birthday.
1: Happy birthday number 21 to Izzy Grove of West Lafayette. Happy 21st birthday from Sarah, Charles, and the kids. We love you. So, Izzy, happy 21st. Enjoy, of course, responsibly.
0: Up to Maslin. Happy birthday wishes to Marty DeVault. Happy 59th birthday. Love, Dwayne, your three girls, and your six grandchildren.
1: Happy 73rd birthday to Tom Burkhart of Dover. Want to wish my hubby a very happy 73rd birthday and thank him for being my rock and best friend. Don't know what I'd do without him. Love you to the moon and back. So, Tom, happy 73rd. Sounds like you've got a lovely lady there.
0: To Rocket Country in Bowerston, happy birthday to London Ozist. London, have a very happy birthday and enjoy your weekend.
1: Steve Wilson of McDonald, Ohio. Whoa.
0: We really are going all over the place.
1: We totally are. It's celebrating today with a very nice note to us. Thanks for the opportunity to win.
0: Oh, very nice. Celebrating today doesn't say what city they are from, but it is Fred Zimmerman who celebrates. Fred, have a very happy birthday.
1: Happy birthday to Lexi Farrow of New Philadelphia. Happy birthday, Lexi, from Brandon Grandparents.
0: In Sharonsville, Pam Capillo is celebrating their birthday today. Happy birthday to my wife, love, Ronnie. So, Pam, happy birthday to you.
1: Emily Gibson does not say where Emily's from, but she's having a birthday today. Happy birthday, Emily. Love, Mom, Dad, and Harper.
0: And the last one, I saved this one for last, out of right here in New Philadelphia. How about a whole century? Happy 100th birthday to Jenny Coffee. It is Jenny, sorry. This is my grandmother. She'll be 100 today, and her family will be celebrating with her, and that's fantastic. And we hope you have a fantastic birthday, young lady.
1: That is awesome. Happy 100th birthday to you. Kevin, if you would, please. Today's winner is Tom Burkhart of Dover. Tom, congratulations, sir. Watch your mailbox for the daily prizes and be listening Monday morning as you now have a chance to become the weekly winner.
0: We'll have some Carly Pierce on the way before your Big C Sports Minute. Later on this hour is that chance to win with Bell Stores and anniversaries. Hey, it's September 25th now, officially known as Dolly Parton Day around these parts. So hope you could do something fun to celebrate on this Friday.
1: Absolutely.
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0: 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Week 6 of the high school football season is here this evening. And check out the Big Z Sports Facebook page for all the details you need on how you can enjoy all these broadcasts I'm going to be talking about here shortly. The entire night gets started off just after 5 o'clock with the TMK Valley Propane Big Z Sports Show, as we've got Indian Valley traveling to take on Ridgewood, Malvern hosting Newcomerstown, Garraway over in Zorville against Tuskegee Valley, Dover up in Millersburg against West Holmes, and New Philadelphia on the road against Worcester. Good luck to all those area teams participating tonight. And if you didn't hear your favorite team on there, have no fear. We'll have updates all throughout the night on our Facebook page, and the guys in the studio will round out the night here at 99.9 and eventually over at 100.9 FM WJER with the post-game show that will give you all the details, and you'll hear from those winning coaches. That is, if we can contact all of them. Sometimes when we start hit, well, not so much in league play time, but man, when it's out of conference and they might be having long road trips back home, it's hit or miss if we can get a hold of them or not.
1: You know, back in the day before the cell phones and all that stuff, and when I was coaching, reaching out to make sure you have all the proper stats, because I'd be the newspaper, the one that would contact the newspapers. Yeah, it's tough. So, and again, been saying it all season long, and I'll continue to say it. Hats off to the coaches, to the athletic directors, and everything that work with Big Z Sports so well to make this coverage happen.
0: And we look forward to seeing you out there at the field tonight. But if you can't make it, we've got you covered. If you want the best, there's only one: Big Z Sports.
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1: There will be baseball in Cleveland in October. The Guardians wrapped up a playoff berth by beating the Boston Red Sox 1-0.
0: And that's the bottom line. Steven, vote for president.
1: Oh, boy. Cleveland won the series with Boston despite scoring only 4 runs in 3 games.
0: Hey.
1: It was enough to win 2 out of 3.
0: I don't care that much about stats. All I care is the dub.
1: The dub's what it's about. Both Cleveland and the Chicago White Sox are headed to the postseason. The Guardians currently lead the AL Central by a game over Chicago, so one team will win the division. The other has the final wild card spot, leaving the anemic American League West between Houston and Texas, both currently at 79 and 80. Somebody has to win the division. The other goes to Bismarck.
0: No matter how hard they're trying to not do that.
1: And I'll tell you this. For the last 3 straight seasons, Chicago has lost 100 games. Hats off to the White Sox on a great year. Cleveland will wrap up the regular season in Kansas City this weekend against the Royals. First pitch from Kauffman Stadium is 7:40. The Reds win their series with the Atlanta Braves with a squeaker last night, 7-6.
4: You like that? You like that?
1: 2. Ellie De La Cruz hit his 30th home run of the year. Cincinnati finishes 2026 north of the border in Toronto against the Blue Jays for the weekend. First pitch tonight from Rogers Center is 7:07. Spencer Horwitz hit a sack fly in the 8th inning, and the Pittsburgh Pirates edge the St. Louis Cardinals 2-1. The Pirates' 81st win of the season assures them of their first non-losing season since 2018. They will wrap up 2026 in the Motor City against the Detroit Tigers. First pitch is 6:40 p.m. In the President's Cup golf, the Team USA leads Team International 3-2 after day one. Kevin Stefanski gets his first win as a Falcons head coach. Atlanta surprises Green Bay 35-14. Buckeyes host the Illinois Fighting Illini tomorrow at the Shoe at noon. You can listen to that game on our sister station, WJER. And speaking of games you can listen to on our sister station, Sunday afternoon at 1 o'clock, Factory of Sadness opens up for 2026 as the Cleveland Browns host the Carolina Panthers. Also, finally in sports this morning, the NASCAR drivers are in America's heartland for the Hollywood Casino 400 from the Kansas City Speedway in Kansas City. Defending champion is Chase Elliott. Green flag drops at 3 p.m. That's a look at Big Z Sports, brought to you by TMK Valley Propane.
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0: Your chance to win with Bell Stores is coming right up on your Z Country Morning Show. 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
14: WTUZ Country Weather. It's a chilly start to our Friday morning, waking up to the coldest morning since the middle of May. We'll see a mostly sunny sky today, high temperature 68, clear tonight with a low of 46. Saturday, sunshine, afternoon highs near 70 degrees. Mainly clear Saturday night with lows near 50, a mix of sunshine and clouds Sunday with afternoon high temperatures in the upper 60s. I'm Severe Weather Team 9 meteorologist Jeff Exline.
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16: And a look at your Z Country News. A horse in the Mineral City area tested positive for West Nile virus. The Tuscarawas County Health Department says that the case is just confirming that infected mosquitoes are circulating locally, and it's a reminder for residents to use repellent as well as eliminate any standing water. A Yorksville man with prior sex crime convictions is facing new charges involving an 11-year-old. 59-year-old James Reynolds Sr. pled not guilty Wednesday in Tuscarawas County Common Pleas Court to four felony counts of gross sexual imposition. Court records show Reynolds was previously convicted of sex crimes involving a minor in Tuscarawas County in 1987 and then in Wood County, West Virginia in 2000. He is registered as a sexual predator out of Ohio, and Reynolds currently remains in the Tuscarawas County Jail on $75,000 bond. That's a look at headlines. 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
1: Yes, it is. $25 gift card that you can turn into gas for your vehicle, or you can turn it into food or snacks or drinks for yourself by going inside, or maybe pick up something else for your car, maybe some
0: wishy-washy fluid.
1: Some washer fluid. Oh, my goodness. While you're inside, make sure you grab the Bell Buddies reward card. I don't know why they let
0: Mary,
1: me
0: smell
1: talk.
0: His coffee cup.
16: We already know what it smells like.
0: Gin, for some reason.
1: They're enabling. They're enabling.
16: Yeah, that's the water.
0: How is that enabling?
1: Because you could go to the management and go, he's drinking, we need to do something.
0: No, we've done that. And they go, yeah, what do you expect?
1: That's why we hired him. So, yes, make sure that you download the app as well, because you can save every single time. And this Bell Stores gift card is valid at the location of your choice, which is always very cool. If you're interested in having a chance at winning, we need you to text in the keyword neighbor.
0: Neighbor.
1: Neighbor. Text in the word neighbor.
0: Could you be mine? Would you be mine?
1: Next verse
0: Won't
1: or no?
0: Won't you be my neighbor?
1: There we go. to the Weaver Appliance text line at 330-339-9399. That's 330-339-9399. Text in the word neighbor for your chance to win from Bell Stores today.
0: All right, so we're going over to Italy. And I'm not trying to say, you know, there might be still mafia-style crime groups places.
16: No.
0: Especially not in Italy. But
16: no.
0: Apparently there was a targeted raid at a mafia-style crime group in Naples, Italy. And they found something that was basically straight out of the movies. Mm. Because when they went there, they were searching the apartment, and they were looking for various different items that could have, you know, linked this group to some criminal activities. And that's when they kind of, either they noticed something or they had a pretty good tip about where some cash might be found in the walls of said apartment. Because that doesn't look sketchy at all. Police found more than $3.6 million hidden in the walls, floors, and furniture. Like I said, literally straight out of the movies, how
16: it's
0: they were hiding it.
16: Insulation for the cold.
0: I mean, it probably would work, but we got a rodent problem. We had to take 10% off the top. So far, 34 people are now facing charges of being accused of participating in some fashion in this alleged criminal enterprise. But it literally, if you look at the pictures online, it just looks like it's out of the movies. There's holes in the wall with just stacks of cash layered in there.
16: I wish I could find a house like that.
0: And doing some renovation, and I can't get through this drywall. Why not? I don't know. There's something hard behind it.
18: It's gold bricks.
1: Oh, great.
0: Yeah, because you just have plenty of those lying around. Right?
1: Yeah, and yeah. You know, you slap one of them on the bar and get some drinks, it's not going to work.
16: No.
0: How many drinks do you think one gold bar is worth? Probably one. They're going to give you one. And
1: I'll
0: take...
1: have this many.
0: It's just a fun thing to do there. I mean, it's who knows what said criminal enterprise is doing.
1: I'm curious to see where that story goes.
16: Mm-hmm. Yeah, and not all 34 people is getting like most of the charges aren't going to stick. Mm-hmm. Maybe for like two of them.
0: It depends. There's almost always a fall guy.
1: Well, yeah. Teflon Tony's getting off. We already know that.
0: He's got a frequent customer card. He's got a six punch this year.
1: That's right. He gets a free coffee.

0: of the people.
1: Okay.
0: At first, he pitched it as a neighborhood sale where everybody took part, and I have no interest in that. Instead, I countered him with a $300 or 10% of whatever he sold rental fee for my yard. He got mad, I had to change that word, threw a tantrum and walked away.
2: Stomped his feet.
0: My wife thinks I should just let him do it, but I feel if he's making money on my property, then I should get a cut. Who is out of line here? Love to hear your thoughts, morning show.
1: Well, before any judgment is cast down, I would love to know how this interaction played out, because you'll have what one side said, how the interaction played out. You'll have how the other side it played out. You very possible he came off as kind of snarky and condescending. However, yes, it's your yard. You have the right to ask for something for that. I think $300 seems pretty over the top. 10% of what's brought in seems like a more than reasonable thing to ask. Because let's face it, if it's not a very good weather day or people aren't going out for garage sales, and he only pulls in like $35 for the day, you know. So 10% I think is fine.
2: Yeah, I would be interested to know like what the neighborhood looks like, first of all, because it sounded like Ivan was on board with it, but it changed when the neighbor was like, but the community is going to come and like bring their stuff. It's like it's going to be a community sale, like where we've seen those around here, but you have to go to individual houses. It sounded like he was inviting the cul-de-sac to bring their stuff and set up.
1: See, the way I took it is that they'd go around and ask people on the street to also have their own yard sale.
2: No, I took it as, hey, we're all going to set up in one location.
1: Well, we don't know, I guess.
0: As usual, social dilemmas, there's some major missing parts.
2: Right.
0: How long have you been neighbors? What is your past interaction with
2: that
0: said
2: too.
0: Neighbor? You know, do you have any kind of relationship at all? Or how is it somebody that's borrowed some stuff and never returned it or returned it damaged or something? $300 is way too much. I would tread lightly on letting him do it, because what's next? You know, of course, I'm not a good, I'm not a bad neighbor, but I'm not this kind of neighbor.
2: Yeah.
0: So, I don't know.
1: Well, do you call that immediately a bad neighbor, though? Because he came over and just had the conversation.
0: It's not as bad as just setting it up in
1: the
0: yard.
1: And like taking up like 10 foot across the property line or something. Because he could have run into that situation, which would have been fun.
0: How much does he have
2: sell
0: that he can't just put it in his driveway like normal people have a yard sale?
1: I've got my old bottle cap collection, a half-working toaster, and this clothes hanger.
2: Yeah, well, and I'm thinking of maybe they're in town, and there is no driveway. He parks on the street, and so he's only, you know, I mean, if you think of in town, there's only that little yard section
1: in some places.
0: And again, missing parts to the story, but unfortunately, with social dilemma, they leave a lot of that out.
2: Right. 300 Stop doing that. We need all the details.
1: $300 No, we don't. We don't have time for that. $300 is too much to ask off the rip. 10% seems okay. He wants to throw a fit about it. It's fine. It's your yard. Ivan, you're not necessarily being petty, but you did ask too much.
0: Yeah, and
2: that's why I put the 10% in there.
0: So, either way, your wife thinks you're being petty, so good luck with that. Because you've got.
1: Did she say the words petty, or did he use the words petty?
0: He said, I've been called petty, so I'm assuming by his wife.
1: But now now you're assuming.
0: Well, because she's the one that's so against it.
1: Now he has to look. I can't remember if he said she called him petty.
0: I'm being told that I'm petty and selfish. Yeah. My wife thinks I should just let him do it, but I feel like he's making money on my property. So his wife, not officially, is the one that called him
1: maybe
0: petty.
1: Maybe the neighbor called him petty.
0: Maybe.
2: Maybe.
0: But before he stomped off.
2: Well, at this point,
0: Hillary Huff.
2: Get some of your own junk and sell it, and then you make some money too.
0: Yeah, and just the most obscure things, just like a bicycle tire.
1: For some reason that you haven't had a bike in 5 years, but you've got the tire.
2: I'm sure you can find some stuff to sell, and then maybe you could make some money too.
1: All right, so the last thing we're going to do here is off of Reddit, and it's not a list or anything like that.
2: Oh.
1: But, you know, love knows no bounds, and sometimes it's very difficult for we as humans to find dates and find true love. It might be even more difficult for those of the arachnid variety. Because a Colorado woman has found a possible mate for her pet turtle.

0: tarantula after posting a personal ad on Reddit for the, I almost said animal, but for the spider.
1: He likes long walks across the wall.
2: Eight legs at a time.
0: He likes skittering away when the lights turn on. Taylor Foley adopted Asmodeus, a Costa Rican zebra tarantula, in 2023, believing he was a female. Well, after he recently shed his skin, she discovered he was actually a male and unfortunately nearing the end of his life after that molt. So since males of this species generally live only for about 5 or 6 years, you do the math and where he's at, Foley decided it was time to find him love before it was too late. Her humorous Reddit ad described Asmodeus as enjoying crickets, hiding in his burrow, and being generally mysterious, which is fantastic.
1: It's adorable.
0: The post attracted enough attention to actually land him a date with a female tarantula in Broomfield. He'll spend several weeks there, although there is a small chance, because of the spider world, there is a small chance his new girlfriend could eat him if they mate.
1: Oh.
0: Because apparently that's what these tarantulas do. Such are the rules of love in 2026. Well, good for you, Asmodeus, or not so good for you.
1: I mean, did you ask him if he wanted to go out like that? Maybe he wanted to go out and, I don't know, a field of flies or something like that.
2: I'm just...
1: a field of crickets.
2: I'm just standing here thinking the tarantula's doing better than I am.
0: So this is... she actually...
1: you're not on the right dating websites.
0: She must super be into spiders, because this is one of his molts that she framed. That's a big spider. I find it, like, I know some people are going to be like, ew, spiders, ow, that kind of stuff. Honestly, I find it adorable in the sense of, you know, the human condition of finding a mate, finding love, that kind of thing. And it's sweet that she wants to do this for just, it's a spider, I understand.
1: Yeah, but she's going to kill him.
0: Not necessarily. There is a small chance that it happens.
1: Like, they're going to be watching him and like, all right, they're done, get her away.
0: Hurry, hurry, hurry, hurry. Asmodeus, get out of there!
2: All right. I don't. I can't even call it clinical because it's not really clinical the way she said it. Okay, they're done. I don't know what to call that.
0: That's a, what do you call a spider expert? An arachnid something, or I don't know.
1: I don't know.
0: Entomologist, or is that insects?
1: I know that's insects in general, but yeah. I don't know if there's like a for a specific.
0: Oh well, anyway, that is the scientific terms for it. Wow. They're done. Get them out.
1: Separate them. So she doesn't eat them.
2: Hopefully, they can find a Mary Jane for Peter Parker there, and it'll be happily ever after.
0: You want a really messed up courting situation? I think it is. Praying mantis.
1: Yeah.
0: Boom.
2: Because they just
1: take his head off.
2: Mm-hmm. Yeah, I mean, it's like you usually have to wait for about 2 years of marriage before she bites your head off.
0: It depends on how bad you screw up.
2: I'm anyway, not bitter.
0: Thank you so much, Mary. She'll be back for news at 8. We got anniversaries on the way, which is really fitting from what we just talked about. Right now, here's Woman. It's Kane Brown on your Z Country Morning.

0: I promise I did not set that up that way from that last story. But hey, it's fine. Here we are. It's anniversary time. 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I thought it was almost four there, but Conley was just handing me the second of mine. 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Our drawing coming up on Thursday, October 1st.
1: Thursday, October 1st, which is next Thursday, everybody.
0: So less than a week away. So get those anniversaries in, please. We will start off in Eurexville, and it's a happy fifth anniversary to Tim and Carla Vermillion. Tim and Carla celebrating their fifth anniversary today.
1: Happy 22nd anniversary to Jody and Eric DeVore of right here in New Philadelphia. Happy 22nd, Jody and Eric.
0: And another 22nd anniversary today. This time out of West Lafayette, it's Travis and Shelley Stanton celebrating 22 years together today. Hey, if you're looking for something fun to do for your anniversary, I hear there's a big game going on in town later on tonight.
1: Yeah, I hear rumor of that as well.
0: Yeah, get those anniversaries in. Happy anniversary to all you couples celebrating in the month of September. Stay tuned because Chris Jansen's getting some help from David Lee Murphy with something here before we hit the top of the hour at 8 when Mary has the latest news. 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
4: News, I'm Gianna Gelosi. President Trump taking Chinese President Xi to visit the National Archives today after last night's state dinner.
5: The two leaders discussing the Middle East, Ukraine, and artificial intelligence Thursday, with President Xi stressing the need for AI to remain under human control. They also agreed to support each other in hosting this year's Asia-Pacific Economic Cooperation Summit set for November in China.
4: Fox's Kristen Goodwin. A nor'easter intensifying, causing floods across the mid-Atlantic. Tens of millions are in the storm's path as it charges up the East Coast.
6: The storm is still strengthening as it moves north, and the threat, it ranges from the Carolinas into New England. It's expected to hit at least a dozen states in its path. We've already seen the damage it can do when you take a look at places like Virginia. Coastal flooding spilling into the street.
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7: The Tuscarawas County Health Department is reminding residents to protect themselves from mosquitoes following a horse in the Mineral City area being tested positive for West Nile virus. Good Friday morning, 8:01 and 42 degrees from the WTUZ Newsroom. I'm Mary Alice. Health officials say the case is an indication that mosquitoes carrying West Nile are present in the area. The virus is primarily spread through the bite of an infected mosquito. Horses cannot spread the virus directly to people or other horses. Now, people infected with West Nile do not develop symptoms, but the virus can cause some serious illness. Overall, residents are being encouraged to continue to use insect repellent, wear long sleeves and pants when practical, and limit outdoor exposure around dawn and dusk. Health officials also recommend eliminating standing water out of buckets, bird baths, flower pots, tires, and other areas where mosquitoes can breed. Dover firefighters quickly contained a kitchen wall fire Wednesday evening at 106 Lincoln Avenue. Captain Mike Mosser says crews arrived around 5:30 p.m. to moderate smoke and flames coming from the wall beside the stovetop.
8: What it looks like is that the material next to the stovetop over the course of time had been heating and cooling from their cooking, and that it had just charred enough and that it caught the wall surface on fire, and it spread into the inside of the wall.
7: There were no injuries, and Mosser says damage was limited to about $2,500. The city of Dover's fire station upgrades are going to cost about 25% more than anticipated. Council this week approved an additional $160,000 on top of $665,000 already budgeted for the project. The city is planning to turn the now empty office space into storage and living quarters for the fire department at 223 East 3rd Street. The space was vacated when the utilities office and other departments moved into the new Dover Municipal Center. Mayor Shane Gano says the city, like everybody else, is dealing with price increases.
9: Yes, all of them were significantly higher than estimated, and I think a lot of that is increase in construction materials, labor, inflation in the last 6 months. The cost of materials and things has gone up. So that was part of it. But there was no change in the scope or anything of that nature.
7: And the city is also looking to expand the police department into the former City Hall on East 3rd Street. This would start in early 2027. The fire department upgrades will take about 8 months. Ohio Governor Mike DeWine has announced that the U.S. Department of Energy has awarded Ohio a $273 million grant as a way to update Ohio's existing high-voltage electric infrastructure via the Speed to Power through Accelerated Reconductoring and other key advanced transmission technology upgrades initiative. As part of the total grant award, Governor DeWine announced $137 million being allocated to the Public Utilities Commission of Ohio to work with transmission utilities to implement advanced transmission technologies to increase the capacity of the transmission grid, allowing it to carry more energy rather than build new infrastructure. That's a look at news here on WTUZ, brought to you today by Altman Hospital. The Valley Forecast on the way. Stay up to date on everything happening right here in Z Country by following WTUZ on Facebook. From the newsroom, I'm Mary Alice.
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11: It's a chilly start to our Friday morning, waking up to the coldest morning since the middle of May. We'll see a mostly sunny sky today, high temperature 68, clear tonight with a low of 46. Saturday, sunshine, afternoon highs near 70 degrees. Mainly clear Saturday night with lows near 50, a mix of sunshine and clouds Sunday with afternoon high temperatures in the upper 60s. I'm Severe Weather Team 9 meteorologist Jeff Exline.
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3: 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Nick and Conley in the morning is back after this. Yeah!

0: Miss Ella Langley, as she continues to dominate country music right now in the Billboard Hot 30 country charts. Loving Life Again on your Z Country Morning Show. This hour we go center stage and we tell you about all the arts and entertainment going on around our area. And on top of that, we have to tell you where Big Z Sports is on this Friday night with a little update, by the way, on something going on with Big Z Sports tonight that I think everyone's going to love to hear about.
1: Oh.
0: Yeah, I got a whole bunch of other stuff planned for this hour as well. But first, it's an Amish Tour Country Classic. How about a little Merle Haggard on your Friday? I almost said Friday evening. It's Friday morning. Man, is it Friday? Merle, help me out here.

0: Mr. Merle Haggard with your Amish Door Country Classic as we go center stage. Our look at arts and entertainment all across Tuscarawas County, presented by the Barnett Realtors. A very fun event with fall season officially here as Tusk Parks is hosting their annual Fall Fest at the Norma Johnson Center. And this event open to the public Saturday, October 10th from noon till 5 o'clock. And it's just a $5 per car donation that will get you into the park. And it's at the picnic shelter on Conservation Drive and on the surrounding trails. So basically, they want you to get on out there and ring in the fall season.
1: Absolutely. These types of events are always so much fun. And hopefully, we'll have that on the 10th, right?
0: Yep.
1: On the 10th, the weather will be just like it was yesterday at the fair.
0: Yes.
1: Just enough that you don't have to have a heavy jacket on, but at the same time, you know that it's fall. It was a beautiful day yesterday.
0: And what you can expect is free pumpkin painting, scarecrow making, and you should bring your own clothes if you'd like to participate in making those scarecrows, face painting, children's craft tables, snack tables, and so much more going on. There's even a scavenger hunt as well, and balloon twisting from 1 to 3, so they can go home with something fun as well. A great way for families to enjoy the start of fall. 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

0: Brunette with Tucker Wetmore here at 99.9 WTUZ. And we got a Big Z Sports Minute on the way. Coming up tonight, week six of the high school football season. 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And that update that I was telling you about, the Tuskegee Valley Trojans host the Garaway Pirates live on the Big Z Sports YouTube channel. 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
1: Really?
0: Yeah, so I was saying audio cast heading up to that. 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
1: And it's a free subscription, everybody, thanks to the amazing sponsors we have. So definitely, and make sure you click on notifications, because the day gets busy, and sometimes you don't always remember.
0: It does happen. I get it. We've all been there. We look forward to seeing you this football Friday night. Going to be a fantastic evening in terms of the weather and everything. 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
1: There will be baseball in October in Cleveland. The Guardians wrapped up a playoff berth by beating the Boston Red Sox 1-0.
0: And that's the bottom line. The Gardamaniacs are heading back to October.
1: Cleveland won the series with Boston despite scoring...
0: I'm mixing two of those together.
1: I see what you did there. That was impressive.
0: Brother.
1: Oh, boy. They only scored four runs in the three games,
0: they won the series.
1: Stop that with the numbers. Both Cleveland and the Chicago White Sox are headed to the postseason. Now, the Guardians still lead the division by one game, so one's going to win the title, the other's going to be the other wild card. Which means the absolutely anemic American League West. It's going to be Houston or Texas. Whoever survives this weekend, the other one is off to Bismarck. And hats off to the Chicago White Sox. After three straight years of losing 100 games, here they are in the postseason. It can be done. The final series of the regular season gets underway in Kansas City tonight for the Guardians. First pitch from Kauffman Stadium is 7:40. Cincinnati wins their series with Atlanta when they nipped the Braves 7-6. Ellie De La Cruz hit his 30th home run of the year. Cincinnati will finish 2026 north of the border in Toronto against those Blue Jays. First pitch is from Rogers Center at 7:07. Spencer Horwitz had a sack fly in the 8th inning as the Pittsburgh Pirates edged the St. Louis Cardinals 2-1.
4: You like that? You like that?
1: We do very much, Kurt, because that's the Pirates' 81st win, which means for the first time since 2018, they have secured a non-losing season. They wrap up 2026 in the Motor City against the Detroit Tigers. First pitch tonight, 6:40. In Golf President's Cup, the Team USA leads Team International 3-2. And Thursday Night Football, Kevin Stefanski got his first win as coach of the Falcons. Atlanta surprising Green Bay 35-14. The Buckeyes host the Illini tomorrow at 12 noon at the Shoe. 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
0: What even is an Illini?
1: Huh? I don't even know.
0: It's a person from Illinois. That's it.
1: That's it?
0: Mm-hmm.
1: Oh, that's weak. 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
0: I misspoke. An Illini is just someone who attends University of Illinois at Urbana-Champaign.
1: So they don't have, it's not a, there's no...
0: It's the student body, basically.
1: That's weak. Finally in sports, NASCAR is in the heartland for the Hollywood Casino 400 at Kansas Speedway. Chase Elliott will try to defend his title there. Green flag drops at 3 p.m. And that's been a Friday look at Big Z Sports.
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0: Happy Friday, everybody. Your Z Country Morning Show brought to you by Loudoun Motors. Ford is back. Mary's going to have your latest news headlines. We're going to have stories from all around the world. I'm going back out to California coming up here in just a little bit.
1: I have a new world record.
0: Beautiful. We'll have all that coming up after Mary's got your headlines and this look at your weather brought to you by Ron's Heating and Cooling.
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15: It's a chilly start to our Friday morning, waking up to the coldest morning since the middle of May. We'll see a mostly sunny sky today, high temperature 68, clear tonight with a low of 46. Saturday, sunshine, afternoon highs near 70 degrees. Mainly clear Saturday night with lows near 50, a mix of sunshine and clouds Sunday with afternoon high temperatures in the upper 60s. I'm Severe Weather Team 9 meteorologist Jeff Exline.
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17: And a look at your Z Country News. A Janae Hutton man is facing four felony charges involving a minor. 23-year-old Jeffrey Bogus pled not guilty to rape, unlawful sexual conduct, and two pandering charges. The indictment alleges the offenses involved a minor between the age of 13 and 16 and occurred between 2024 and 2026. Bond has been set at $25,000 and he remains in the Tuscarawas County Jail as of Thursday afternoon. The next court date is a telephone pretrial on October 13th. The Tuscarawas County Health Department says a horse in the Mineral City area has tested positive for West Nile virus. This is an indicator of infected mosquitoes being present locally. Overall, officials are urging residents to continue to use insect repellent as well as eliminate standing water where mosquitoes can breed. And horse owners are also encouraged to discuss West Nile vaccinations with their veterinarian. That's a look at headlines. Head over to WTUZ.com for more local news.
0: Thank you so much, Mary. And you know, something else for those mosquito repellent things, just the old school thing, not old school, but just like the trick that I do if I don't have insect repellent around, go into your laundry room and take a dryer sheet and like rub it on your arms and stuff or put it on your body.
18: I've heard that
0: mosquitoes do not like that smell at all. So yeah, doesn't last as long as like mosquito spray, but hey, still another tip that you
18: walking
0: know,
18: around the farm with like
0: smell like lavender,
18: just a whole bunch of sheets hanging out of you.
0: Smells like crisp laundry or whatever they name those things. It does work though.
1: Farmer bounces out in the back 40.
0: All right. Hey, look, it was something that started off. It was a good intention from somebody, but it's the second time in about a month that we've had a story about this. Someone learned the hard way how not to handle a potentially explosive device. Yeah. Apparently in San Marcos, California.
1: Why is this so hard for people?
0: I do not know. A woman found a suspicious device in her home, thought it could potentially be like an explosive or something like that. Not entirely sure.
18: So we picked it up?
0: Yes, it's actually worse than that, because she decided that she would load it into her car and drive it down to the local sheriff's office. Well, fortunately, she did have the foresight to call the police while en route to the station.
18: Well, that's good.
0: They quickly found her vehicle and advised her to pull over and then send them a photo of said device. The area had to be evacuated from wherever she pulled over, and the bomb squad was dispatched. Experts eventually determined the device was completely harmless, but they have to take all of that extremely seriously. If you find something like that, you don't know what it is, you have some concerns, all those kind of things, stop what you're doing, leave said area, not too far away, but far enough away where you feel safe, call authorities, they will come and check it out.
18: Yeah, this is one of those instances that you're not bothering them.
0: No, they really, they would love to take your call and make sure that, that everything will be okay. You look, especially if it's a home she had just moved into or something, you might find some really weird stuff, and you never know, and... they just got to be careful.
1: And don't lay down next to it and take a selfie. It might be a bomb, may delete later. Yes, your whole world may be deleted.
18: Yeah, but how are people going to know that I found it?
0: Well, it's like the people who
18: find... Because if I just take a picture of it, it could have just been some generic picture offline. I need my face in it.
0: Years ago, it'd be more World War II. I guess now it could be more like Korean and Vietnam era conflict type stuff where they'll find stuff that, you know... soldiers brought back home, you know, they'll find old grenades and stuff like that. look, it might be cool. It's like, oh, it's old. It can't possibly explode. No, it gets less stable over time.
1: As most things in life, the older it gets, the less stable it gets.
0: So, yes, don't drive it to them. They will come to you, and they'll be more than happy to do so. And they're going to bring some friends along. Yeah. You're not going to be in trouble.
1: So make some cookies and chill.
18: Yeah, it's a house party.
0: Yeah. So there's that. Second time we've had that in like a month. What do you have over there?
1: We're going to Scotland for a world record. A Scottish gaming grandma is now in the Guinness Book of World Records. At the age of 78, Kathy Bowie is the oldest female Fortnite streamer.
0: Oh, Lord.
1: Mm-hmm. On Twitch.
0: Okay, so that could actually help elderly individuals in terms of cognitive, you know, recognition and what do you call it? Reaction times and stuff like that, hand-eye coordination.
18: Yeah, and Fortnite's more like a first-person kind of...
0: It's kind of third-person. Well, I think they have first-person off, but it's off your shoulder. So I forget what they call that.
1: Okay. She's been live-streaming her gaming sessions on the website for 9 years as Grumpy Gran 48.
0: Fantastic.
1: And credits her grandson for her going down that rabbit hole to begin with in 2017.
0: Let me tell you, from years gone by, when I played video games and stuff in high school and college and all that, it was one thing to get, you know, bested by like a 12-year-old from Missouri that who would scream at you through your headset. It's way worse when it's like, now I just want cookies when you hear her talk to you.
18: Yeah.
1: She's going to be featured in next year's edition of the World Book of World Records.
0: I love that.
18: The best part would be, because I'm assuming it's like competition, you're on teams and you got to whatever, her like trash talking the other team.
1: That's what I want to hear so much.
18: The trash talk.
0: Probably so subtle, or they...
1: She's dropping references that they don't recognize.
0: Live gaming lobbies are kind of tempered down from what they used to be, because, you know, people found out the hard way that if you say certain things, I'm saying specifically from Xbox with Microsoft. Yes, Microsoft is listening.
18: What?
0: Yeah, no, I never got myself into trouble. I do know people who did, or knew of people who did. They're still rough, and she finds out the hard way that. Do you talk to your own grandmother that way?
1: My grandmother's dead, and so are you!
0: That'd be mild compared to some of the stuff that came through on there. That's fun, though.
1: We're gonna I'm going to be getting emails for that one. Yeah.
0: But believe it or not, though.
1: I took that the wrong way.
0: Believe it or not, though, if you have an elderly individual and you're wanting them to, one, potentially meet new people and stuff like that, be careful. Make sure that they, you know, aren't going to, like, share information that they don't need to over, like, that kind of setting or something like that. But, yeah, video games can be actually a great way to help with your cognition as
1: absolutely.
0: You get older.
1: Even if it's like a card game online or something like that, anything that can help with the eye-hand coordination, the memory, that's highly recommended.
0: All right. Well, hey, the last thing we're going to do here this hour, we go to Switzerland. Yeah?
18: Yeah.
0: Yeah.
1: Okay. More voices.
18: I was going to say, yoda lady, yo.
1: Now I want hot chocolate.
0: I was thinking Swiss cheese, but, you know, whatever. And teach their own.
1: I'm old and I'm cold.
0: A handy robotics innovation is coming out of Switzerland. Literally. Researchers at ETH Zurich have created a robotic hand that can crawl around on its fingers, making it look like something straight out of the Addams Family.
18: Nice.
0: It literally moves by like skittering across the floor. The hand has four joints in each finger and uses an AI-powered software to figure out how to move on its own.

0: We'll be right back.
1: We'll be right back after this word from...
0: from Ovaltine.
2: So, I mean, I'm assuming if they're wanting it for that purpose, they're going to have to put some kind of, like, I don't want to say an eye on the hand.
0: Well, and it is
1: just one swiveling eye in the middle of this hand. Oh, yeah, that's nobody's nightmare.
2: That's making the sound like Kit from Knight Rider.
0: It is important to note, then, kind of to Mary's point, for now, the crawling hand looks more like a mechanical spider than anything else. It doesn't actually look like a real hand.
2: Yeah.
0: Especially when it moves around a surface without being attached to anything. Yeah. It's a little disconcerting. And they probably won't necessarily make it look like a real hand, because that's a great way to frighten people.
2: Look like a spider.
0: I'm going to see if I can find like a still shot from the video to show you guys what it actually looks like. Because again, okay, never mind. It looks more, it's not flesh-toned or anything, but man, that's a hand. It's just a hand. Or what are those spiders that have like the big back end to them that sticks like, up?
1: Yeah. Other than...
0: it's like a spider peacock kind of
2: thing. Yeah, starts doing the dance back and forth.
1: Other than being able to send it to somebody that says, do you have time to stop by and lend me a hand? I don't have any use for that.
0: Now, let me ask you this before I potentially show you guys this. Do you want to see it move? Because I don't know if that's going to make you feel a little bit more...
2: Oh, man, it's going to be creepier than the dogs, isn't it?
0: It moves kind of like how you'd expect. It moves kind of like, what did they call the hand? That's right.
1: Thing.
0: Thing. Yeah.
2: It was the hairy guy.
0: It moves like Thing.
2: But not.
0: He just moves like Thing.
1: He's a little offended by the hairy guy, Mary.
0: Thing. Whatever. I don't know.
1: Because I dealt with Thing during my theater production of the Addams Family last year.
2: Yes.
0: Oh, God, I forgot.
2: Now,
0: see,
2: if you guys would have had this robot, it would have made the performance a little bit better, don't you think?
1: It would have been a lot better than what we used. I guarantee you right now.
0: It's the guy dressed in all black, like marked out, and he just has his hand out going across the stage.
1: No, but it was the guy behind the curtain reaching his hand up out of the box. Yeah, it was that.
0: That's somewhat believable.
1: Because we didn't have the hand.
0: I'm sure that thing was nice. That would be super cheap to get for your regional presentation of the Addams Family.
1: Wow, that was, again, not necessary.
0: No, it wasn't.
1: The regional.
0: It wasn't meant to be condescending. Anyway, thank you so much, Mary. She'll be back for news at 9. Tyler Rich is on the way, but first, you're killing me. It's Parker McCollum here on your Z Country Morning Show.

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0: When with Tyler Rich, and we gotta ask, when are you gonna head over and see our friends at Walnut Creek Cheese and Market, just west of the Sugar Creek area on State Route 39? You cannot miss them when you're heading out that way. So much great stuff to find there at Walnut Creek. You know, of course, they got cheeses and meats and stuff like that out of their deli, but they've got a ton of homemade jams and sauces, fresh baked bakery items as well, dine-in cafe, and hand-dipped ice cream. We promise you, when you go there, you're going to find something new.
1: Yeah, and the next time you'll be asked, when's the next time you're going to go back?
0: Exactly. That's going to be the only question that you have left when you go and see Walnut Creek Cheese and Market, where food is an experience. Stay tuned. Joe Nichols on the way with his latest. 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
7: Fox News, I'm CJ Papa. President Trump and his Chinese counterpart discussed Iran, plus
8: geopolitical tensions, including Taiwan, artificial intelligence, trade concession talks. The Chinese ambassador to the U.S. now says cooperation is a two-way street to keep the economic and trade ties stable. The list of cooperation needs to be lengthened and the list of issues shortened.
7: And the president will spend time at the National Archives today before she heads home. As for Iran's president, Masoud Pezeshkian, he joined Fox's Brett Baer in an exclusive interview on Special Report. Speaking through an interpreter,
9: we do not seek to kill Americans. As shown by actions, demonstrable actions, America has sought to kill Iranians.
7: The Northeast, including New England, prepare for a direct hit from a powerful nor'easter. 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
10: A repeat sex offender from Uricksville was indicted last week, accused of crimes involving an 11-year-old. Good Friday morning, 9:01, and currently 47 degrees from the WTUZ newsroom. I'm Mary Alice. 59-year-old James E. Reynolds Sr. pled not guilty at a Wednesday arraignment in Tuscarawas County Common Pleas Court. He is charged with four felony counts of gross sexual imposition. Court records indicate Reynolds was previously convicted of sex crimes involving a minor in 1987 in Tuscarawas County and again in 2000 in Wood County, West Virginia. Reynolds is registered as a sexual predator in the Ohio Sex Offender Registry. He is now in the Tuscarawas County Jail with bond set at $75,000. A 23-year-old Janayton Hutton man has pled not guilty to rape and other charges involving a minor. Jeffrey Bogus is accused of engaging in sexual conduct with a minor between the ages of 13 and 16 from 2024 to 2026. He's facing four felony counts, including rape, unlawful sexual conduct, pandering obscenity, and pandering sexually oriented matter involving a minor. Tuscarawas County Common Pleas Court judge set bond at $25,000. Bogus remains in jail as of Thursday afternoon. A pretrial is scheduled for October 13th. City of Dover firefighters were able to respond to a kitchen fire Wednesday evening at a home in the 100 block of Lincoln Avenue. Fire Captain Mike Mosser says crews were sent at around 5:30 p.m. for a reported odor of smoke.
11: When the crews got there, they saw a moderate amount of smoke and some fire in a wall in the kitchen. As they dug into it, it was the kitchen wall directly next to the stovetop.
10: Repeated heating and cooling from cooking appears to have caused material near the stove to ignite, with the fire spreading into the wall. Firefighters did quickly extinguish the blaze using a minimal amount of water and ventilating the home to remove the smoke, but damage was estimated at about $2,500, and overall, no injuries were reported. Millersburg's Berlin Seeds is recalling 950 pounds of alfalfa sprouting seed due to the possibility of salmonella contamination. The company says they recalled the seed, and it was sold this year at their retail store as well as online from February 13th through August 23rd. The recall includes Berlin Seeds alfalfa sprouting seed sold in packages ranging from a quarter pound to 50 pounds. As of September 23rd, one illness has been reported in connection with that product. This week, FEMA has awarded more than $68 million in grants, grant funding for fire departments and other first responder organizations out of multiple states, including Ohio. FEMA disperses this money as a way to support firefighters and other emergency personnel because they are often the first ones on scene when disaster strikes. FEMA also awarded more than $700,000 under its Fire Prevention and Safety Grant Program. Recipients of this can use the money to fund scientific research and technology development that will strengthen community fire prevention programs and or improve firefighter safety, health, and well-being. That's going to wrap things up for news for this Friday here on WTUZ. Don't forget to follow us on Facebook or go to WTUZ.com to stay up to date on more local news. From the Z Country Newsroom, I'm Mary Alice. Now let's check out that Friday and weekend forecast.
0: It's a chilly start to our Friday morning, waking up to the coldest morning since the middle of May. We'll see a mostly sunny sky today, high temperature 68, clear tonight with a low of 46. Saturday, sunshine, afternoon highs near 70 degrees. Mainly clear Saturday night with lows near 50, a mix of sunshine and clouds Sunday with afternoon high temperatures in the upper 60s. I'm Severe Weather Team 9 meteorologist Jeff Exline.
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0: Clint Black, When My Ship Comes In. It's an Amish Door country classic. Leading off the 9 o'clock hour. Coming up, Morgan Wallen, Luke Combs, and something from Cody Johnson we haven't had on our airwaves yet. It's been out for a little while, and honestly, probably my personal favorite of what Kojo's got going on out there right now.
1: 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Don't look at me. Don't look at me. It's Friday. 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
0: Why do I feel sick now all of a sudden?
1: Seven.
0: 752?
1: I know.
0: Is it 752?
1: I know. Now I don't know. I apologize, Weaver.
0: I have completely thrown him off, so that's my fault entirely.
1: They are located in Strasbourg, everybody, and stop over and see them at 7:53.
0: Sorry, I said 2. He doesn't know directions well.
1: I got 7:53 South Worcester Avenue in Strasbourg. You can't miss them. Hop off 77 onto 250. Beautiful black building as you enter the beautiful, is it village, city, town?
0: Village.
1: Village of Strasbourg. That's what I thought it was. It's a neat place. I like it there.
0: What is happening right now?
1: I don't know, but you can find, hey, today 8 to 5, tomorrow 8 to 1, Saturday 8 to 1, tomorrow is Saturday, yeah. 821 24/7 online at weaverappliance.com. Nathan's over at his store going, what is he doing? Stop and see Nathan and his great staff. 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Absolutely gorgeous. 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
0: Selection?
1: No. Big presence there on social media. Wow. At Weaver Appliance on TikTok. They're big on Instagram. They're all over Facebook. And you can find out a whole lot more than I'm apparently able to tell you right now.
0: I'm blaming myself for all of this.
1: For some reason. So reach out to them. They want to be the first person you think about when you think of appliances. And we get it. We understand. Nathan and I were talking about it, how, you know, oh, sure, the big box stores, they're nice and close. Maybe one right in your neighborhood. But take our word for it. 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
8: It's a chilly start to our Friday morning, waking up to the coldest morning since the middle of May. We'll see a mostly sunny sky today, high temperature 68, clear tonight with a low of 46. Saturday, sunshine, afternoon highs near 70 degrees. Mainly clear Saturday night with lows near 50, a mix of sunshine and clouds Sunday with afternoon high temperatures in the upper 60s. I'm Severe Weather Team 9 meteorologist Jeff Exline.
9: 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Nick and Conley in the morning is back after this. Yeah!

0: 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This is the best thing that could have possibly happened.
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0: Banks of the Trinity. It's Cody Johnson. Title track from one of his latest albums. Love that one.
1: I like that one.
0: Coming up on the other side of the break, the Charlie Daniels Band has some classic country. David Nail after that, then Cole Swindell before we step out the door for the day, which is hard to believe because it's a Friday that feels like it has flown by, but I mean, the week hasn't, the days have, if that makes any sense.
1: It's weird, but yeah, I feel the same way.
0: It is Friday, and we want you to head on over to the Tuscarawas County Fairgrounds. We had such a fantastic time yesterday with our live broadcast before the large animal sale. So much going on this Friday. First night of the OSTPA truck and tractor pulls. You can get grandstand tickets now by visiting kent.edu/TuskPack or from the pack box office. You also have some time before the event starts to go and purchase them at the grandstands as well before you head on in there. So if you want to enjoy another great night at the fair, be sure to get those. If you go also for purchase options to go online to TuscCountyFairgrounds.com, there is an entertainment tab that you can click on that will lead you through the process on how you can purchase those as well.
1: Absolutely. Get out and enjoy the fair. It's going to be another beautiful day. Support the vendors. Support the kids and their projects. What a week it's been for them over there. So I was there Monday. I was there Thursday. So much fun.
0: Yeah, and don't forget, by the way, we had the large animal sale yesterday, small animal sale, dairy product sale as well. 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

devil went down to Georgia. He was looking for a soul to steal. He was in a bind because he was way behind and he was willing to make a deal. When he came across this young man sawing on a fiddle and playing it hot, and the devil jumped up on a hickory stump and said, "Boy, let me tell you what. I guess you didn't know it, but I'm a fiddle player too. And if you'd care to take a dare, I'll make a bet with you. Now you play pretty good fiddle, boy, but give the devil his due. I bet a fiddle of gold against your soul, because I think I'm better than you." The boy said, "My name's Johnny, and it might be a sin, but I'll take your bet, you're gonna regret

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And fire flew from his fingertips as he rosined up his bow. And he pulled the bow across the strings and it made an evil hiss. And then a band of demons

The devil bowed his head because he knew that he'd been beat. And he laid that golden fiddle on the ground at Johnny's feet. Johnny said, "Devil, just come on back if you ever want to try again. 'Cause I told you once, you son of a gun, I'm..."

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0: Cole Swindell helping around out your Z Country Morning Show on this Friday. Coming up, Mary is going to be back with a junior fair report from the Tuscarawas County Fair. Before we step out for the weekend, head on out to the fair and also tune in with Big Z Sports tonight. Going to be a great night in Week 6 high school football action.
1: It absolutely is. They're in conference play now, and that always makes it interesting.
0: Locash and Parmalee on the way, followed up by Eric Church after that. Kaylee's got your midday. Shauna Berkey in for the afternoon drive. We hope you have a great weekend, everybody. Do something today to be a good human.
1: Hug your kids.
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9: 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Rides open up at noon. 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They are $14. For WTUZ, I'm Mary Alice, out at the 176th Tuscarawas County Fair in Dover.
10: It's a chilly start to our Friday morning, waking up to the coldest morning since the middle of May. We'll see a mostly sunny sky today, high temperature 68, clear tonight with a low of 46. Saturday, sunshine, afternoon highs near 70 degrees. Mainly clear Saturday night with lows near 50, a mix of sunshine and clouds Sunday with afternoon high temperatures in the upper 60s. I'm Severe Weather Team 9 meteorologist Jeff Exline.
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5: Fox News, I'm Tom Graham. The UN General Assembly continues their gathering in New York City today. A key topic remains the U.S. conflict with Iran. Fox's Peter Doocy.
6: The Iranian foreign minister now says Iran has a seven-day plan to end the war there, and that if the U.S. agrees, Iran will reopen the Strait of Hormuz, and Iran will talk about their nuclear program, something the president of Iran now claims isn't for nuclear weapons at all.
5: Now, meantime, a Senate War Powers resolution that aimed to end military action against Iran fell just short of a majority in that body. Hurricane Nolo continues to gain strength in the Pacific, expected to barrel south of the Hawaiian Islands Saturday while picking up steam.
7: Our partners at the National Weather Service are seeing the storm strengthen as expected. It could still develop into a major hurricane.
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0: It's the Desert Rose Band on Z Country. So how good of a driver do you think you are? You're probably on the road, you're seeing all these other people make mistakes and thinking nobody can drive well. However, there's some new research that shows 85% of drivers rate themselves safer than average. Somebody's lying. But anyway, because people's behaviors behind the wheel actually suggest they may not be as safe as they think they are. More than 4 in 5 drivers admit to at least one potentially unsafe behavior while they're driving in the last 3 months. The most common one is driving more than 5 miles over the speed limit. And then what's the biggest distraction behind the wheel? Our phones. 9 in 10 drivers say looking at or touching a smartphone makes driving moderately or much less safe. However, almost 70% of them admit to getting a call or message from friends or family that have caused them to, touch their phone while driving the last 3 months. Like I said, 85% of people say they're good drivers, but like I said, I think somebody's lying. Coming up, we'll check the forecast and come back with Riley Green on WTUZ.
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6: It's a chilly start to our Friday morning, waking up to the coldest morning since the middle of May. We'll see a mostly sunny sky today, high temperature 68, clear tonight with a low of 46. Saturday, sunshine, afternoon highs near 70 degrees. Mainly clear Saturday night with lows near 50, a mix of sunshine and clouds Sunday with afternoon high temperatures in the upper 60s. I'm Severe Weather Team 9 meteorologist Jeff Exline.
7: The Tuscarawas County Fair is almost over with now just 3 days left, but that doesn't mean we're not going to stop recognizing all the hard work put into projects this year, and I've got a lineup of 4-H'ers I'm going to be talking with today. And first up, joining me right now is the 2026 Grand Champion for the Hog category. What's your name and what club are you part of?
8: I'm Kane Elwood. I'm a 4-H Junior Achievers.
7: Hey, and what have you brought to the fair this year?
8: Market Hog.
7: And tell me a little bit about the work that happened throughout the summer months to kind of get you that recognition.
8: It was a lot of cleaning pens, making sure I keep them clean, keep their skin and hair well, and a lot of walking.
7: And did you take hogs previously?
8: Yeah, I've taken them for 14 years now.
7: Okay, and how well have you done in the past?
8: I've had 4 champions, a reserve, and a couple of top 10 places.
7: Okay, and if someone would like to maybe get their hog to that level of championship, what would you tell them to do?
8: It's just all in the work. If you put in the work and have the effort towards it, then you'll be successful.
7: And then, of course, finally, what's some things that you've been enjoying here at the fair and love kind of this fair week for?
8: I'm on Junior Fair Board, so I've been doing a lot of work and helping all around the fairgrounds.
7: And again, that was your 2026 Grand Champion for the Hog category. And as a reminder, coming up here at 11 o'clock in the grandstand, it's the harness racing, as well as rides opening up at noon. And then also at noon, the Pygmy Goat Show starts in the Poultry Arena, including showmanship. And then at 3 p.m., the dairy product sale will start in the main show arena. Out at the Tuscarawas County Fairgrounds in Dover for WTUZ, I'm Mary Alice.
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0: on tomorrow morning. Make sure you're joining Chris Cale for the 90s at 9. It always gets started at 9 a.m., and it's an hour of great songs from the 90s that you love so much, including Little Texas and Blackhawk and Faith and Garth and Reba, all of those great songs. 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It's all brought to you by the Farmers Exchange in Strasburg, helping the agricultural community grow since 1920.
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rewinding the clock and taking you back to a time when these songs ruled the radio. 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

0: Conway Twitty and Loretta Lynn on WTUZ. Well, Tusker Rapids County Fair has been going on all week. It's going to be wrapping up soon, so you want to get out there. Now, the dairy product sale is going on this afternoon at 3 o'clock, or at the conclusion of the Junior Fair Dairy Show. That's going to be in the main show arena. And then the Junior Fair Small Animal Sale is tomorrow afternoon at 1 o'clock in the main show arena. So make sure you stop out and support everybody who's been taking part in the fair and check out all the exhibits. It's always a great time, and let's face it, the fair comes around once a year, so you definitely want to support everybody and take part in it. Coming up, we'll check the forecast and hear from Luke Bryan on WTUZ.
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10: It's a chilly start to our Friday morning, waking up to the coldest morning since the middle of May. We'll see a mostly sunny sky today. High temperature 68. Clear tonight with a low of 46. Saturday, sunshine, afternoon highs near 70 degrees. Mainly clear Saturday night with lows near 50, a mix of sunshine and clouds Sunday with afternoon high temperatures in the upper 60s. I'm Severe Weather Team 9 meteorologist Jeff Exline.
11: Time for another WTUZ Junior Fair Report here at the 176th Tuscarawas County Fair. I'm Mary Alice. And we've been recognizing a lot of the 4-H'ers this week because, of course, their projects, the fair really wouldn't happen without those projects. And joining me now is Kenny Welch. Tell me what 4-H club you're with, first off.
12: Margaret Buckle and Bandits.
13: All right, and then, of course, what are you taking this year?
12: Taking Margaret Hogg and Margaret Steer.
13: Okay, and then how well did you do?
12: With my big, I got reserve champion. My steer, I got third overall.
13: Okay, and then tell me a little bit about the work involved with either of them.
12: So my steer, we start at 5 in the morning, and we rinse, we soap like 3 times a week, and then we'll brush them for 10 minutes, and it takes about 2 hours, and then we'll walk, start walking at about 6 o'clock at night, and we'll walk pigs for 30 minutes, and we'll walk our steers for six laps. There's one or six laps in 10 months.
13: So when do you find time to do other things?
12: Usually just midday. Summer's long with that, but yeah. Winter's pretty free.
13: Yeah, I bet. And have you always taken a hog and a steer?
12: Yeah, I think 9 years maybe.
13: Okay, and is there a reason why you've stuck with those instead of branching out?
12: We have cows at home and I like them, and then Dad's always shown those his life. So that's what we got into.
13: Okay, and then of course, what's something that you enjoy about the fair?
12: Hanging out with friends and going good.
11: Again, I was talking with Kenny Welch here at the 176th Tuscarawas County Fair, a little bit about his project and really what he enjoys about the fair. More 4-H'ers, I'm going to be talking with them over the next few hours. And out at the 176th Tuscarawas County Fair, I'm Mary Alice.
14: What's up, y'all? My name is Bailey Zimmerman. Born to be getting back up. That's the only backup plan you need.
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0: It is Nico Moon on WTUZ. Well, if you're over 35 and you like to work out, but you're noticing that recovering is a little tougher the older you get, well, there are some different things you ought to be doing, and a fitness coach saying that recovery is especially important after 35 because you're preserving your strength, your mobility, and your muscle. It takes a little more attention than it used to. So here are some things that he is suggesting. Get enough sleep. We talk about that a lot. Keep up with the checkups and the blood work, because regular medical care can help catch health issues that may interfere with recovery. A sauna or a hot shower can increase circulation. It could also help support muscle recovery. You want to stretch and maintain mobility. I'm really bad at stretching. I can admit that. I need to do it more. It's something we all need to do more, especially as we get older. We need to refuel and hydrate. You need some protein. You need to get some fluids in you after you work out. And then also give your body time to settle down. You just need to give it a break after you've really worked it out. Now, feeling achy for a day or so is obviously, it can be normal, but if you've got soreness that lasts multiple days, or you've got joint pain, or you need a full week to recover, that might be a sign you push too hard and you got to pull it back just a little bit. So just some things to think about as we get a little bit older and we're working out more. Randy Travis is coming up in just a few minutes on 99.9 WTUZ.
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0: 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Well, 6 days a week, we love to celebrate birthdays here on WTUZ. 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
12: It's a chilly start to our Friday morning, waking up to the coldest morning since the middle of May. We'll see a mostly sunny sky today, high temperature 68, clear tonight with a low of 46. Saturday, sunshine, afternoon highs near 70 degrees. Mainly clear Saturday night with lows near 50, a mix of sunshine and clouds Sunday with afternoon high temperatures in the upper 60s. I'm Severe Weather Team 9 meteorologist Jeff Exline.
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1: Fox News, I'm Tom Graham. President Trump and Chinese leader Xi Jinping wrapping up a three-day visit today. Last night, a state dinner was held with several AI leaders in attendance.
2: Now, China's ambassador to the U.S. says both China and the United States have strong AI capabilities. They may have competition, but may cooperate even more. The right thing to do is to draw on each other's strengths, not guard against each other.
1: Fox's Peter Doocy at the White House. Pope Leo speaking in Paris alongside French President Emmanuel Macron, calling for the pursuit of peace instead of war.
3: Peace is not a balance of forces. It is built every day through dialogue and justice.
1: Now, the Pope also warning that a paradise of machines could undermine humanity, raising apparent concerns about AI during a visit to France. America's...
4: The Tuscarawas County Health Department is reminding residents to protect themselves from mosquitoes after a horse in the Mineral City area tested positive for West Nile virus. Good afternoon, I'm Mary Alice with your WTUZ News Report. Health officials say the case is an indication that mosquitoes carrying West Nile are present in the area. Viruses spread primarily through the bite of an infected mosquito. Horses cannot spread the virus directly to people or other horses. And the health department is urging residents to continue to use insect repellent and also eliminate any standing water where mosquitoes can breed. Dover firefighters responded to a kitchen fire Wednesday evening at a home in the 100 block of Lincoln Avenue. Fire Captain Mike Mosser says crews were sent around 5:30 p.m. for the reported odor of smoke. And when they arrived, they found a moderate amount of smoke as well as fire in the kitchen wall next to the stovetop. Repeated heating and cooling from cooking appears to have caused material near the stove to ignite, with the fire spreading to the wall. Damage was estimated at about $2,500. The city of Dover is running into some higher prices as they look to reshape their downtown fire station. City Council this week approved an additional $160,000 for the project to renovate empty office space into living quarters and storage for the department. This brings the total cost over $800,000. And Mayor Shane Gano says that money has covered all the expenses despite the increase. And this is the city taking out a $3 million in bonds in 2024. And contractors are estimating now that the fire station project will take about 8 months for completion. That's a look at noon headlines here on WTUZ. Don't forget to follow us on Facebook to stay up to date on more local news at any time. From the Z Country Newsroom, I'm Mary Alice.
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6: Abundant sunshine fills the sky this Thursday afternoon with a high temperature in the middle 60s. Tonight, clear and chilly, low temperature in the lower 40s. Last time it was that cold was back in the middle of May. Friday, sunshine, afternoon highs in the upper 60s. Friday night, mostly clear, chilly, low 46. Saturday, mostly sunny with a high near 70 degrees. And we'll stay mostly sunny Sunday. Overnight lows in the upper 40s with afternoon highs near 70. I'm Severe Weather Team 9 meteorologist Jeff Exline.
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8: 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Corn for December up by a penny and a quarter at 5:30 and a quarter. March 5:43 and three quarters and a quarter cent to the good. Soybeans going the other direction, down a quarter cent for November at 13.17 and three quarters. January, 13.32 and a half, down by a penny and a quarter. And wheat for December, 7.04 a bushel, down 4.5. March down 5.5 at 7.18 and three quarters. October live cattle down 115 at 219.77. October feeders down 12 at 333.20, and lean hogs for October 17 cents lower at 79.70. From the Farm Science Review, I'm Ty Higgins on the Ohio AgNet.
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Well, this week we officially welcomed fall, and if you're finding that this time of year affects your sleep, we're going to talk about why that is coming up in about 6 minutes. Right now, we got the Boomtown Saints. 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

0: It's John Anderson on WTUZ. Well, we've certainly noticed that fall has arrived. It's definitely getting darker earlier. We've certainly had some cooler temperatures. And yes, I've seen the leaves starting to turn. And have you ever noticed that when autumn does arrive, it does affect our sleep schedule and how tired we feel? First of all, the temperature change can affect how long it takes to fall asleep. Now, this time of year, obviously a lot of fluctuations. It could be very warm, then it can get chilly. And to fall asleep, our bodies want to lower the internal the temperature by about a degree. So cooler weather in the fall can make it easier for that to happen and fall asleep quicker. But if the temperature drops too much, then we start to shiver and obviously feel uncomfortable. With the shorter days and darker evenings, we can also start feeling sleepier earlier too. And then the darker mornings, sometimes it's just hard to get out of bed. For me, it's always hard to get out of bed. But when it's darker in the mornings, it even makes it worse. And to shake off that sleepiness and really wake up. When we're less active, that also negatively affects sleep quality because we have a tendency to start to hibernate a little bit more. But if we can get out in the sunlight and move, that's going to help us sleep better. And then the other thing this time of year that really affects how we sleep is the changes in our diet and eating patterns, because this time of year we start to eat heavier meals later in the evening, and those can take longer to digest and can disrupt our sleep. So if you notice any sleep patterns changing, you might want to try some of these other things to maybe make you sleep a little bit easier. Coming up, we're going to hear from Taylor Swift on 99.9 WTUZ.
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2: Hi, everyone. My name is Delaney Wisend, and I'm the new Agriculture and Natural Resources Extension Educator here in Tuscarawas County. This summer, one concern that's been coming up again and again has been the number of ticks that people find on livestock. Ticks thrive in areas where animals spend a lot of time, especially shaded spots near water sources, along with wooded areas, thick underbrush, and tall grasses. If you have any areas like this on your farm, it may be worth taking a closer look. Managing weeds and trimming back thick vegetation in high traffic areas can go a long way in reducing tick habitat. It's also important to stay vigilant. Regularly check your livestock, horses, pets, and even yourself for ticks, especially after spending time in those higher risk areas. If you do find a tick attached, be sure to remove it carefully. Use clean fine-tip tweezers, grasp the tick as close to the skin as possible, and pull straight up with steady, even pressure. Avoid twisting or squeezing, which can increase the risk of disease transmission. As we spend more time outdoors this season, a little awareness and prevention can make a big difference. Stay safe and keep an eye out for ticks on your farm. For more information, you can contact your local OSU Extension office. 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

0: You know, there's always lots going on in the Tuscarawas County community, and sometimes it's hard to keep track of everything. 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So make sure you're listening to Tusk Talks with Mary Alice every Wednesday after the new news, brought to you by Palm Marine Hospital. No matter where life takes you, Palm Marine is just around the corner with locations in Tuscarawas, Holmes, Coshocton, and Ashland counties. Got John Denver, very popular song right now, coming up in just a few minutes on Z Country.
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2: Overall deteriorations of U.S. pasture and rangeland conditions continue in mid-September. Meteorologist Brad Rippey says USDA's outlook as of September 20th.
3: Only 17% of the nation's rangeland and pastures rated in good to excellent condition. That is a 2-point drop from last week. Very poor to poor ratings, now up to 53% of that rangeland and pasture acreage, up from 51% a week ago. And compared to a year ago at this time, 34% good to excellent and 36% very poor to poor, which at the time did not seem ideal, but certainly better than this year at this time.
2: Few states in the western and central U.S. report very poor to poor pasture and condition ratings higher than the national average. Dryness is also expanding into parts of the Mid-South. I'm Rod Bain reporting for the U.S. Department of Agriculture in Washington, D.C.
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3: The 176th Tuscarawas County Fair is ongoing this Friday as well as Saturday and Sunday in Dover. For WTUZ Junior Fair Report, I'm Mary Alice. And joining me now is 4-H'er Reed Black. And Reed, what projects you brought this year?
4: I show a market steer and a market lamb.
3: So how well did you do?
4: I got grand champion with my market lamb and fourth overall with my market steer.
3: Have you always taken those two animals?
4: Yes. Well, I started out showing steers for a while, and then I've been showing sheep for about, 4 years now.
3: Okay, and how well have you done in the steer category in the past?
4: I've won, and I got grand champion once. I've gotten reserve about three times.
3: What kind of work goes on to get those animals ready for the fair, and is there a difference between the two in terms of what you have to do?
4: With the steer, I have to wake up at 5 in the morning, get him in, get him rinsed, and get him back in the cooler as quick as we can. And with lambs, we like to work them later on when it's cooler outside, and we like to treadmill them and do showmanship as much as we can and wash them, and yeah.
3: So when you say treadmill, is it like a treadmill, like people walk on?
4: You can get people a treadmill, but we actually have a sheep treadmill made for sheep and goats and stuff, and so he does pretty good on it. He's never really caused any trouble.
3: All right, and then of course, what's something that you love about the fair?
4: I love just being with my friends and getting to show my animals and show the hard work pay off.
3: Yeah, and of course, congratulations on that hard work.
4: Thank you.
3: And getting underway here at noon, it's the Pygmy Goat Show starting in the Poultry Arena, which will include the showmanship. And then this afternoon at 3 p.m., the Dairy Product Sale is going to start in the main show arena. Again, the Dairy Product Sale is in person only out here at the Tuscarawas County Fair. For WTUZ, I'm Mary Alice.
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3: Nice fall weather will continue right into the weekend. We'll see sunshine, afternoon high 68. Tonight, clear and chilly, low 46. Saturday, mostly sunny with a high of 70 degrees. Mainly clear Saturday night, lows in the upper 40s to near 50. Sunday, sunshine will mix with a few more clouds. Afternoon highs in the upper 60s. I'm Severe Weather Team 9 meteorologist Jeff Exline.
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3: News. I'm Gianna Gelosi. Chinese President Xi Jinping says he expects to meet with President Trump two more times this year as he wraps up the third day of his state visit. Trump taking Xi to the National Archives to show him the Declaration of Independence and the Bill of Rights. But Fox Business Network's Edward Lawrence reports from the White House.
4: An administration official is telling me that we're going to get more detailed announcements about the trade agreements on Monday in a detailed paper. And also, I'm told that the Chinese wanted the U.S. to wait until the Chinese delegation was fully back in China to make that announcement.
3: The Supreme Court Friday lifted restrictions on a controversial federal voter database before November's elections. The emergency order allows states for now to use the Department of Homeland Security program called SAVE in their efforts to verify the eligibility of voters on their rolls. 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

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Well, most of the words. Okay, maybe just the chorus? It's a Z Country Classic, brought to you by the Amish Door Village.

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7: Nice fall weather will continue right into the weekend. We'll see sunshine, afternoon high 68 tonight, clear and chilly, low 46. Saturday mostly sunny with a high of 70 degrees, mainly clear Saturday night, lows in the upper 40s to near 50. Sunday sunshine will mix with a few more clouds, afternoon highs in the upper 60s. I'm Severe Weather Team 9 meteorologist Jeff Exley.
8: It's Friday afternoon, and the 176th Tuscarawas County Fair is ongoing today, as well as Saturday and Sunday. And joining me right now, as we're discussing a 4-H project, is Emily Zerbley. Emily, tell me a little bit about the projects that you brought this year.
9: I brought hogs and turkeys.
10: Okay, and is that normally what you bring?
9: Yes.
10: Okay, hogs and turkeys, that seems like a wide range. They're not quite worth the same. So what do you have to do differently for both of those?
9: Well, obviously the hogs, we have more work. So we obviously have to walk them and work with them. But the turkeys, it's mainly just getting them to grow and fill out properly.
10: Yeah, and for showing the turkey, how does that kind of work? I've obviously seen, you know, more of the hogs and the steers, and you walk them around the ring. What about for the turkey when you show them?
9: So for the turkeys, we just flip the turkey and we'll hold it up so the judge can feel its breast to check for the fullness, as well as their legs, and to make sure that there's no bruising or blisters on them.
10: Okay, so how well did you do?
9: I got grands, and then I also just won senior turkey showmanship as well as turkey supreme showmanship, which means that now I get to do super supreme on Saturday and show all of the animals.
10: Okay, and is that something that you enjoy, that showmanship aspect?
9: Yes, that's usually what I focus on the most.
10: Okay, and then of course, what's something that you enjoy about just kind of having the fair come back around again?
9: Well, getting to work on Junior Fair Board, as well as seeing people that I don't get to see very often.
10: Yeah, and about Junior Fair Board, what's some of the stuff that you have to do?
9: We help run shows, move animals, do weigh-ins and check-ins, and a whole bunch of behind-the-scenes stuff.
8: Well, thank you so much, Emily, and also congratulations this year. And for 4-H, ongoing now is the Pygmy Goat Show getting underway at the Poultry Arena, and this will include showmanship coming up in just a few hours at 3 p.m. The dairy product sale is going to be in the main show arena. For WTUZ, out at the 176th Tuscarawas County Fair, I'm Mary Alice.
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0: Do you realize that today is September 25th? You're thinking, okay, well, what about that? Well, if you write it out numerically, it's 925. And because of that, there are dozens of cities and counties across the country that are recognizing this as Dolly Parton Day, obviously a nod to her classic hit, 9 to 5. So out in California, they're even becoming the first state to officially establish an annual celebration in her honor on September 25th. So the celebrations throughout the country include some pink lights and fundraising in Nashville, some live music in San Francisco, and a Dolly theme parade through New Orleans. So it's kind of cool to be able to celebrate Dolly and, of course, everything that she achieved. Coming up, we're going to hear from Dwight Yoakam on 99.9 WTUZ.
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0: 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Well, coming up on Sunday, you can find out what the hottest songs in the country are because we've got the Crook and Chase Countdown when Lorianne Crook and Charlie Chase count down the top 30 songs of the week. 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
9: Nice fall weather will continue right into the weekend. We'll see sunshine, afternoon high 68 tonight, clear and chilly, low 46. Saturday mostly sunny with a high of 70 degrees. Mainly clear Saturday night, lows in the upper 40s to near 50. Sunday sunshine will mix with a few more clouds, afternoon highs in the upper 60s. I'm Severe Weather Team 9 meteorologist Jeff Exley.
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5: News on Tom Graham. President Trump and Chinese leader Xi Jinping wrapping up a three-day visit today.
6: President Trump and the First Lady greeted Xi Jinping and his wife for tea on the final day of this high-stakes state visit.
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6: Before departing Washington, Xi visited the National Archives with President Trump to view texts of U.S. democracy and artifacts of the U.S.-China relationship.
5: Fox's Jared Halpern there. Millions along the East Coast dealing with Mother Nature's wrath, a nor'easter targeting several states into the weekend from mid-Atlantic to New England.
8: This means at least four high tide cycles of coastal flooding. Winds could gust over 60 miles an hour, knocking out power. And there will be major disruptions at the area airports.
5: That's Fox Weather's Mike Seidel on New York's Long Island. 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

If you haven't yet saved our Weaver Appliance text line to your phone, now is a really good time to do it because that is a handy number to have if you want to send us a request or a news tip or even text to win. 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

0: Got no cigarettes. Roger Miller on WTUZ. Well, we've talked a lot recently about ultra-processed foods and that we know that they're not good for us, but it's hard to stay away from them because some of them taste really good. However, there was a new study, and it's a pretty extensive study, was released this week. And what they found was that an extra 3.5 ounces of ultra-processed foods a day was actually linked to a higher risk of chronic disease. Now, for every 100 grams of the ultra-processed foods consumed daily, researchers found an association with a 14% higher risk of cardiovascular events, a 4% higher risk of cancer, a 3% higher risk of death from any cause, and a 2% higher risk of metabolic syndrome or diabetes. And if you're thinking, okay, what's 100 grams? Well, it's about the size of a 3.5 ounce bag of corn chips, a small box of candy, or a single serve cup of mini cookies. So you put that into perspective and you're like, oh, yeah, probably do that, pretty frequently. So just something to think about, and it might be a little motivation to try to eat a little bit better. Coming up, we'll check the forecast and come back with Graylin James on WTUZ.
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8: Nice fall weather will continue right into the weekend. We'll see sunshine, afternoon high 68 tonight, clear and chilly, low 46. Saturday mostly sunny with a high of 70 degrees. Mainly clear Saturday night, lows in the upper 40s to near 50. Sunday sunshine will mix with a few more clouds, afternoon highs in the upper 60s. I'm Severe Weather Team 9 meteorologist Jeff Exley.
9: There's just a few days left of the Tuscarawas County Fair, and out here, I'm Mary Alice for WTUZ, and we've been recognizing all week long the hard work put into 4-H'ers this year, and I have another one with me here, so tell me your name and also what club you're with.
10: I'm Brady Zerfley, and I'm a member of the Happy Home Sites 4-H.
11: Okay, we got another Zerfley here. Did you take the same animals?
10: Yes, I did.
11: And were you guys helping each other a lot throughout the summer and just kind of working with the animals?
10: Yes, it's a lot of work with how many animals we have to take care of, because we had 15 turkeys in total.
11: You guys take more than one, then?
10: We all get 5, and we each get to take one to the fair.
11: Okay, and then how well did you do this year?
10: I got reserve champion.
11: Oh, well, you got to beat your sister now, right?
10: Yeah, I know.
11: And what's something that you enjoy about coming to the fair?
10: Showing off all the hard work through the year, seeing everyone else's hard work, and helping on junior fair board. This is my first year. I really love it.
11: Okay, and is there something, because I know, again, you guys bounce around for junior fair board. Is there something that you're like, yes, I love doing that?
10: I love running hogs. I don't know why. It's just so fun. Yeah.
9: And of course, we not only want to say congratulations to you and good luck also in the future with future projects, but also to all the 4-H'ers this year. It has been a fantastic year for 4-H'ers and just coming out and seeing the livestock projects all around and just seeing that competition as well. And then coming up at 3 p.m. in the main show arena, it's the dairy product sale. Again, this sale is in person only. And also this evening, the grandstand event will be the OSTPA truck and tractor pull. That starts at 7 o'clock. Tickets are required for $14. For WTUZ with the Junior Fair Report here at the Tuscarawas County Fairgrounds in Dover, I'm Mary Alice.
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0: Tuscarawas County Fair has been going on all week. It's going to be wrapping up this weekend, but you can still make it out, and hopefully you will. Now, the dairy product sale is going on at 3 this afternoon. The Junior Fair Small Animal Sale is tomorrow at 1 o'clock. Both of those are in the main show arena. Now, in the grandstand, what's going on tonight? It's the OSTPA Truck and Tractor Pull. That's at 7 o'clock tonight. It's also going on tomorrow at 7 o'clock, and then the Demolition Derby is on Sunday at 5, all in the grandstand. Coming up, we're going to hear from George Strait on 99.9 WTUZ.
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0: Ryan Montgomery, and that's wrapping things up for me, Kaylee Chris. I'm going to head out. I hope you have a fantastic weekend. Get out to the fair. Enjoy that. Do some fun things this weekend. So when Monday rolls around again, you are ready to head back to work and know that you took advantage of a couple days off. Stick around for Shauna Berkey, who's coming in next. And of course, we got Big Z Sports coming up tonight right here on 99.9 WTUZ. 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
4: Nice fall weather will continue right into the weekend. We'll see sunshine, afternoon high 68. Tonight, clear and chilly, low 46. Saturday, mostly sunny with a high of 70 degrees. Mainly clear Saturday night, lows in the upper 40s to near 50. Sunday, sunshine will mix with a few more clouds. Afternoon highs in the upper 60s. I'm Severe Weather Team 9 meteorologist Jeff Exley.
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3: Fox News, I'm John Saucier. President Trump's state visit for Chinese president is coming to an end today. At the White House, speaking through translation, President Xi of China talks about strengthening the relationship between the United States and China.
4: When the president visited China in May, we agreed on the vision of building a constructive China-U.S. relationship of strategic stability. This time, we've agreed to add new substance to it.
3: The two leaders held talks about the Middle East, tariffs, AI, among other subjects. A strong nor'easter should bring flooding and high winds in New York City area this weekend. Nassau County Executive Bruce Blakeman speaking on Long Island, New York.
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3: Coastal flood and wind advisory set to go into effect Friday afternoon until Sunday evening. 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
6: Good afternoon, this is Jamie Hambaugh reporting for WTUZ News this hour. A horse in the Mineral City area has tested positive for West Nile virus, according to the Tuscarawas County Health Department. Health officials say the case is a sign that West Nile virus is circulating among local mosquitoes. Horses do not spread the virus directly to people or other horses, but an infected horse indicates the presence of infected mosquitoes in the area. Residents are encouraged to protect themselves by using insect repellent, wearing long sleeves and pants outdoors, avoiding mosquitoes around dawn and dusk, and eliminating standing water where mosquitoes can breed. Horse owners are urged to talk with their veterinarians about West Nile vaccination and to seek veterinary care if a horse develops weakness, stumbling, muscle tremors, or other neurological symptoms. Most people infected with West Nile virus have no symptoms. Dover firefighters quickly contained a kitchen wall fire Wednesday evening at 106 Lincoln Avenue. Captain Mike Mosser says crews arrived around 5:30 p.m. to moderate smoke and flames coming from the wall beside the stovetop.
7: What it looks like is that the material next to the stovetop over the course of time had been heating and cooling from their cooking, and that it had just charred enough and that it caught the wall surface on fire, and it spread into the inside of the wall.
6: Mosser says the damage was limited to about $2,500, roughly $2,000 to the wall and $500 to the stove. Firefighters opened the wall and used only a small amount of water to put the fire out. There were no injuries. The family left the home for the night but was expected to return after cleanup. Dover City officials have cleaned up the clutter and will auction off dozens of items on the internet. Mayor Shane Ganoe says some of them are no longer needed with the move to a new municipal building, but most are the result of a citywide cleanup.
7: As we went through the municipal center project, we really went through a lot of our facilities and tried to determine what was needed and what had just been taking up space in some places for years.
6: Now, the city has made about $262,000 over the past 24 years through internet auctions of surplus property. The auction website is govdeals.com. The biggest item on the auction list is a 2007 bucket truck. There are also generators, safes, fire equipment, and a lot of chairs, desks, and filing cabinets. Ganoe believes the city has kept anything of historic or sentimental value. And that's all for news. Stay tuned to look at your Z-Country forecast coming up after a word from our sponsor, Altman Hospital. For WTUZ News, I'm Jamie Hambaugh. 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
9: Nice fall weather will continue right into the weekend. We'll see sunshine, afternoon high 68 tonight, clear and chilly, low 46. Saturday mostly sunny with a high of 70 degrees. Mainly clear Saturday night, lows in the upper 40s to near 50. Sunday sunshine will mix with a few more clouds, afternoon highs in the upper 60s. I'm Severe Weather Team 9 meteorologist Jeff Exline.
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0: 99.9 Z Country with Trace Adkins. Happy Friday to you. I'm Shauna Berkey. Glad to have you along as we kick off this weekend. We are also doing it with Big Z Sports. Believe it or not, week six of the high school football season is here. And we've got another full slate of games right here on WTUZ tonight. We've got Ridgewood hosting Indian Valley. Malvern and Newcomerstown's going to be over on the Big Z Sports YouTube channel, as well as Tuskegee Valley, who are hosting Garaway. If you want some Dover action, you're going to check out WJER 100.9 as they head to West Holmes. And New Philadelphia is going to be at Worcester. And you can catch that on the Big Z Sports YouTube channel. And, of course, we couldn't do all of this great coverage without our great partners, Altman Health System, the Kime Company, Rightmark Roofing, and the Tuscarawas Insurance Agency.
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0: Well, we're still sad, I know, even after a little while to let it set in. But Dolly Parton is gone, but we can expect new music from her. Yeah, I'm pretty excited about this. Also because I'm a big U2 fan. U2 has announced their upcoming 16th studio album, Carnaval de Luz. And with that comes news that Dolly had contributed to one of the tracks before she passed away. The album's last track features what is reported to be the final new vocal performance from her on Torn. It was co-written by the band, Parton, and Snow Patrol's Johnny McDade. And it's described as a tender country song detailing broken family ties that holds wider residences. Yeah, I'm excited about this one. You can grab the album when it comes out November 13th.
1: A no-hitter! One dribble fires it up! Touchdown! Touchdown!
2: 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We've got you covered as Ridgewood hosts Indian Valley, New Philadelphia on the road against Worcester, Dover traveling to West Holmes, Newcomerstown on the road against Malvern, and Tuskegee Valley hosting Garraway. All of those updates available on our Facebook page as well, and that's where you need to go for all the latest fall sports updates. We look forward to seeing you out at the field, and if you want the best, there's only one, Big Z Sports. In baseball tonight, the Pittsburgh Pirates will look to cap off a winning record as they take on the Detroit Tigers at 6:40, and the Buccos will be the slight favorite with Bubba Chandler taking on Jackson Jobe. The Cincinnati Reds are north of the border taking on the Toronto Blue Jays at 7:07 as a slight underdog, Nick Lodolo against Jose Soriano. And the now October-bound Cleveland Guardians travel westward to take on the Kansas City Royals at 7:40 as the slight favorite, Gavin Williams against Noah Cameron. That's all for this Friday Big Z Sports Minute.
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12: Nice fall weather will continue right into the weekend. We'll see sunshine, afternoon high 68 tonight, clear and chilly, low 46. Saturday mostly sunny with a high of 70 degrees. Mainly clear Saturday night, lows in the upper 40s to near 50. Sunday sunshine will mix with a few more clouds, afternoon highs in the upper 60s. I'm Severe Weather Team 9 meteorologist Jeff Exline.
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0: Some Luke Bryan for you, Mind of a Country Boy here on WTUZ. Well, we know that trends and home trends, decorating, it changes about year to year. And millennials are now getting a little pickier. Well, I don't know pickier, but their tastes are changing. There's some things that they're getting away from. Here are some features that are on the out as far as trendy in your home. Open floor plans, man, I still love them. Built-in speakers, who doesn't love those? Come on now. Huge lawns, yeah, we love them, but the upkeep is the issue. They want something a little easier to maintain. Wine cellars are out. Oh, come on now. McMansion status symbols, okay. Formal dining rooms and plush carpeting. Listen, on a nice wintry day, I love snuggling up with some plush carpeting. All right, I'm not snuggling, but I'm sitting on it. But what do you think? Do you agree with these or you want to keep them around? Well, we are going to keep some music around. Dylan Scott and Gavin Adcock coming your way after this.
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5: News. I'm Carmen Roberts. The Supreme Court allows the Trump administration to use expanded federal data to verify voters' citizenship for now.
6: A lower court had put the program on hold, finding it could violate privacy rights and wrongly remove voters from voting rolls. And it's unclear if the Supreme Court decision will impact the upcoming midterms, since existing law prevents most states from purging voter rolls within 90 days of an election.
5: Fox's Jared Halperin. Chinese President Xi wraps up a state visit in Washington with an invitation. Speaking through a translator at the White House, he said,
7: I do welcome you, Mr. President and the First Lady, to visit China.
8: Well, thank you very much. We will. And we'll be speaking a lot.
5: President Trump says they made great strides for both countries. 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
9: Good afternoon. This is Bill Hammerstrom reporting for WTUZ News. It is Friday, September 25th. That means fair and football. We'll start with the Tuscarawas County Fair. The 4-H market livestock sales generated $1.3 million this week. That's not quite equal to last year's $1.5 million, but sales committee co-chair Tina Jones calls it a success.
10: The numbers still are great, especially with the economy and the price of diesel and gas and the things like that. You know, we have great buyers that come out every year in full force for these kids still. And our sale numbers still reflect that. We were down some numbers in hogs and steers. We had some numbers that were down as far as the amount of steers we had. So that does reflect some of that being down a little bit. But overall, prices were still good.
9: The grand champion steer among 88 entries was shown by Kate Liggett and went for $20 per pound, or about $28,000, to Star Shown's Chevrolet. The grand champion lamb raised by Adeline Bow out of 45 total lambs went for $28 per pound to Sugar Creek Vet Clinic. There were 297 hogs shown. The grand champion was Kanye Elwood's hog that went for $28 per pound to Dover Philly Federal Credit Union.
10: The auction went really smoothly. We had changed some of our process back to some of the old ways that where we used to do pre-COVID, paying more in person and things like that.

0: that. Our sales system went great. We have great sales team. That always helps things go very well that day. Market Livestock always does a great job getting all the kids ready and in line for that sale. So we want to thank those guys. They work really well and hard all week, and they sometimes get overlooked.
1: Joan says the kids were rewarded for all their hard work.
0: Kids were all happy and smiles at the sale and ready for their buyers. They were rewarded, yes, very well.
1: Jones of Tina's Custom Quilting and Embroidery also donated a quilt for auction. It went for $1,100 to Willendale Golf Cart, with proceeds benefiting the 4-H Camp Piedmont Scholarship Fund of Tuscarawas County. That helps Tusk County 4-H kids go to 4-H Camp Piedmont. Sales continue Saturday with the small animal sale at 1 p.m. online and in person. Other activities at the fair continue Friday, Saturday, and Sunday. Saturday starts at 9 with Super Showmanship and the Junior Fair Horse Show. Harness Racing hits the grandstand at 11. The OSTPA Truck and Tractor Pool is the featured event at 7, followed by a community square dance at 8 o'clock. On Sunday, a worship service and the draft hitch competition start at 10, with open class beef judging at 11:30 and rides opening at noon. The fair closes out with the Demolition Derby at 5 on Sunday in the grandstand. The week-long celebration of agriculture, youth, and family fun concludes that Sunday evening. It's been a busy week for the 4-H kids who have participated in the Tuscarawas County Fair. Ella Randolph, a junior fair board member and Happy Homesteader sophomore, showed three animals this week: her market heifer, Bernadette, a beef-breeding heifer named Mrs. Potato Head, and her feeder calf, Mr. Potato Head. She says competition comes down to how you present in the ring.
2: So when you first walk in, you're going to walk in, and then you, like, are parallel to each other. And then you go around, and then you walk, and then you're tail to head. And then after there, you just really do what the judge needs you to do.
1: 16-year-old Sophia Cronenbaugh, a junior at Tuscarawas Central Catholic and member of the Angel Valley Rosebuds and Ramblers, showed her 286-pound market hog Bubbles while also juggling junior fair board duties. She says it's made for some packed days.
3: The first thing I did on the fairgrounds, once I parked, was I went and washed my sister's hog because she's showmanship today. And then I went into the junior fair board office and I was helping clean up. I swept and mopped.
1: Cronenbaugh says raising a strong project animal takes steady attention.
3: One of the biggest things is starting to train them from a very young age and just working with them. You have to be very patient because they can be kind of stubborn sometimes, and it's just working with them daily.
1: For both girls, 4-H is a family tradition. Randolph's sisters and mom were all involved, and Cronenbaugh's parents grew up in 4-H and remain active with the fair. Celtic Thunder is bringing its signature blend of Irish tradition and contemporary sound to the Kent State Tuscarawas Performing Arts Center this weekend. The group's Sunday concert, billed as An Evening with Celtic Thunder, features a set list of greatest hits spanning soaring ballads, powerful harmonies, and the anthems that have defined the ensemble's global success. General Manager David Mitchell says the show offers a full journey through Celtic Thunder's legacy, from classic folk songs to fan-favorite modern pieces.
4: Celtic Thunder, obviously, you know, this is Irish music, traditional Irish music. You know, you've probably seen them on PBS. They've been around for a bit now.
1: The group has sold millions of albums and performed on some of the world's premier stages since its debut.
4: They only tour the United States in the month of September leading into October. So we're excited that, again, we were able to get on their tour schedule.
1: Sunday's concert begins at 7:30 p.m., Remaining tickets are available at the PAC website and box office, ranging from $49 to $79, with Cloud Club seating at $20. Today's date, September 25th, or 925-925, reminiscent of the iconic Dolly Parton song. That means today is recognized across Ohio as Give Like Dolly Day. The local chapters of the United Way are having a friendly competition pitting Tuscarawas County against Wayne and Holmes counties to see which can donate the most to Dolly Parton's Imagination Library this week. Donations will be collected at the football games between Dover and West Holmes and New Philadelphia at Worcester. If you go to those games, look for the Dolly Parton cutout to get your picture taken and to donate some money to her cause. That's a look at news for this hour. Stay tuned. Your Z Country forecast is on the way. 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
6: Nice fall weather will continue right into the weekend. We'll see sunshine, afternoon high 68 tonight, clear and chilly, low 46. Saturday mostly sunny with a high of 70 degrees. Mainly clear Saturday night, lows in the upper 40s to near 50. Sunday sunshine will mix with a few more clouds, afternoon highs in the upper 60s. I'm Severe Weather Team 9 meteorologist Jeff Exline.
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99.9 with Jelly Roll here on Z Country. Happy Friday to you. We are kicking this weekend off together. I'm Shauna Berkey on your drive home. Are you looking for the whole experience of a ghost tour? Well, apparently I've got a list of the best in the U.S. I'll tell you all about it coming up.

playing those songs that make you go, oh man, I haven't heard this one in a long time. It's a Z Country Classic, brought to you by the Amish Door Village.

0: if you're looking to get a little scared this Spooktober, well, it's no surprise you're going to want to head to Salem. The History and Hauntings of Salem Guided Walking Tour is considered the best ghost tour in the country. That's according to TripAdvisor, and they took data for 218 ghost tours to find the favorites of those who've done them. And, of course, Salem comes up at number one. Salem's got number two. No surprise. Actually, they've got three of them on the list. The Satanic Salem Walking Tour. Charleston comes in at number three with a Haunted Booze and Booze. That's Z-E and O-O-S, Ghost Walking Tour. Head to Savannah for the History and Haunts Candlelit Ghost Walking Tour. And number five, Bewitched Walking Tour of Salem. No surprise there. Salem coming in quite a bit.
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0: here on 99.9. Well, Halloween sales are already underway for costumes, and we're expecting musicians, movies, and shows to be at the top this year. Of course, I'm sure we're going to see lots of Dolly Partons, couples going as Athena and Odysseus from The Odyssey, and Hannah and Garrett from Off Campus. Pop culture moments like Taylor Swift and Cruz matching Knicks playoff shirts at MSG will also be inspiring Halloween costumes. What others? Well, we're looking for operatives in backrooms, the Pit Doctors, Harry Styles in the Dance No More video, and of course, Bad Bunny's Super Bowl bushes. If you're not that caught up with pop culture, those might not mean anything to you. And of course, witches and superheroes are still quite popular.
1: 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One dribble fires it up! 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Touchdown!
2: 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We've got you covered as Ridgewood hosts Indian Valley, New Philadelphia on the road against Worcester, Dover traveling to West Holmes, New Comerstown on the road against Malvern, and Tuskegee Valley hosting Garraway. 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We look forward to seeing you out at the field, and if you want the best, there's only one, Big Z Sports. In baseball tonight, the Pittsburgh Pirates will look to cap off a winning record as they take on the Detroit Tigers at 6:40, and the Buccos will be the slight favorite with Bubba Chandler taking on Jackson Jobe. The Cincinnati Reds are north of the border taking on the Toronto Blue Jays at 7:07 as a slight underdog, Nick Lodolo against Jose Soriano. And the now October-bound Cleveland Guardians travel westward to take on the Kansas City Royals at 7:40 as the slight favorite, Gavin Williams against Noah Cameron. That's all for this Friday Big Z Sports Minute.
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13: Nice fall weather will continue right into the weekend. We'll see sunshine, afternoon high 68. Tonight, clear and chilly, low 46. Saturday, mostly sunny with a high of 70 degrees. Mainly clear Saturday night, lows in the upper 40s to near 50. Sunday, sunshine will mix with a few more clouds. Afternoon highs in the upper 60s. I'm Severe Weather Team 9 meteorologist Jeff Exline.
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0: 99.9 Z Country. I'm Shauna Berkey. I'd love to hang out with you the rest of the night, but the boys of Big Z Sports are taking over the studio, and I'm making a run for it. I'm okay with starting my weekend a little bit earlier. Don't go anywhere. Big Z Sports coming up. I've also got some more music before they get in here and take over. Chancey Williams and Brett Young on the way. But first, it's a chance for us to honor and support our military members. 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

0: We're in World War II. WTUZ and the First National Bank of Denison salute Jesse Reese of Dover and thank him for his service to our country.
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5: News. I'm John Saucier. President Trump's state visit for Chinese President Xi Jinping coming to an end today. So, Mr. Trump, how did the meetings go?
6: I think our farmers are going to be very happy. A lot of very positive things happened.
5: Well, President Xi thanking President Trump for the hospitality.
7: Well, I want to thank the honorable president and the first lady for everything they've done for myself and my wife during this visit. Everything is done to the highest order of perfection, and there is thought in every little detail, and it's greatly appreciated.
5: The Chinese president speaking through an interpreter. President Trump at a state dinner last night. The two leaders had talks about the Middle East, tariffs, and AI, among other subjects. A nor'easter has intensified, generating storm force winds and massive waves along the East Coast. This is a big one. Millions of people are under warnings with dangerous conditions expected through the weekend. 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
8: This is Jamie Hambaugh for WTUZ and WJER News this hour. A horse in the Mineral City area has tested positive for West Nile virus, according to the Tuscarawas County Health Department. Health officials say the case is a sign that West Nile virus is circulating among local mosquitoes. Horses do not spread the virus directly to people or other horses, but an infected horse indicates the presence of infected mosquitoes in the area. Residents are encouraged to protect themselves by using insect repellent, wearing long sleeves and pants outdoors, avoiding mosquitoes around dawn and dusk, and eliminating standing water where mosquitoes can breed. Horse owners are urged to talk with their veterinarians about West Nile vaccination and to seek veterinary care if a horse develops weakness, stumbling, muscle tremors, or other neurological symptoms. Most people infected with West Nile virus have no symptoms. Dover firefighters quickly contained a kitchen wall fire Wednesday evening at 106 Lincoln Avenue. Captain Mike Mosser says crews arrived around 5:30 p.m. to moderate smoke and flames coming from the wall beside the stovetop.
9: What it looks like is that the material next to the stovetop over the course of time had been heating and cooling from their cooking, and that it had just charred enough and that it caught the wall surface on fire, and it spread into the inside of the wall.
8: Mosser says the damage was limited to about $2,500, roughly $2,000 to the wall and $500 to the stove. Firefighters opened the wall and used only a small amount of water to put the fire out. There were no injuries. The family left the home for the night but was expected to return after cleanup. Dover City officials have cleaned up the clutter and will auction off dozens of items on the internet. Mayor Shane Ganeau says some of them are no longer needed with the move to a new municipal building, but most are the result of a citywide cleanup.
10: As we went through the municipal center project, we really went through a lot of our facilities and tried to determine what was needed and what had just been taking up space in some places for years.
8: The city has made about $262,000 over the past 24 years through internet auctions of surplus property. The auction website is govdeals.com. The biggest item on the auction list is a 2007 bucket truck. There are also generators, safes, fire equipment, and a lot of chairs, desks, and filing cabinets. Ganeau believes the city has kept anything of historic or sentimental value. And that's a look at news for this hour. For WTUZ WJER News, I'm Jamie Hambaugh. Up next, the Big Z Sports Show.
11: 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Major equity averages ticked higher as the S&P 500 pushed towards the 7,740 level, recovering from brief midweek declines. This positive momentum positioned the broader index for a winning week, buoyed by stabilizing bond markets and a temporary cooling in energy costs. The Dow Jones Industrial Average is up to end the day at 1,830, S&P 500 also up to end at 7,742, and NASDAQ also up to end at 27,065. In stocks of local interest, American Electric Power is up to end at $118.18. JP Morgan Chase is up today to end at $342.48. Sherwin-Williams is up today to end at $329.66. Timken is up today to end at $117.79. And Zimmer Biomet, also up to end at $91.06. That's a look at today's Cush Financial Group stock market report. 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
12: Tonight, clear and chilly, low 46. Saturday, mostly sunny with a high of 70 degrees. Mainly clear Saturday night, lows in the upper 40s to near 50. Sunday, sunshine will mix with a few more clouds. Afternoon highs in the upper 60s. A partly sunny sky Monday. It stays dry, highs in the upper 60s. I'm Severe Weather Team 9 meteorologist Jeff Exley.
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13: The second half of the high school football season starts tonight. Yes, I cannot believe it is. It is the second half of high school football in the 2026 season, and conference play in full swing now.
14: You know it's getting to that part of the year because we got the first rankings released this week.
13: Yep.
14: So, and those don't come out until you're getting deeper into
15: and
14: the season.
15: And pretty soon Game 10 will be here.
14: Well, yeah, you're really pushing it forward, aren't you?
13: I am. Ray of sunshine in here.
15: No, I'm not saying. I'm just stating facts.
13: Listen, we've got the Amici's Bowl tonight.
14: We do.
13: And, of course, because we have the Amici's Bowl, we have Amici's.
15: We get to celebrate?
14: Yes, we do.
13: Yes, we do. And Alan hooked us up.
14: He did. Yeah, we got a chicken bacon ranch out there, of course. That's the staple.
13: That's the staple, yeah.
14: But yep. I'm going to tell you this. He sent two of the deep dish pepperoni and cheese pizza. It's a new item.
15: Yeah,
14: the
15: I
14: new
15: saw deep dish. That. Yeah. Is it, you haven't tried it yet.
14: I have.
15: You can give us a review of it.
14: I got to sample that a couple weeks ago down at the Extra Point Show.
15: All right.
14: Unbelievable.
13: Well, that's good news.
14: Just when you thought something good couldn't get better, it did.
13: It did. All right. Yeah. Before we get to cracking here, we've got two things to handle.
14: Real quick, though.
13: Okay.
14: The Amici's Bowl. Yes. I don't want to take credit for that. That was Robert Radcliffe who commented on our post on Monday.
13: Okay.
14: Who was the one that nabbed it, the Amici's Bowl.
13: Right.
14: So okay, I want to make sure if by chance he's listening,
15: he gets credit.
14: I want to make sure credit is given where it's due.
13: Well, listen, Robert, we appreciate you listening. We appreciate you following us on Facebook.
14: Yes.
13: And we appreciate your comments. And see, fans, comments can be used.
14: They just have to catch our attention.
13: We just have to catch our attention. That caught our attention.
14: It did.
13: Okay, so let's go through a couple housekeeping items here.
14: Oh, wow. Oh, right, off the, like, right out of the gate?
13: Right
15: like
13: out of the
15: school.
13: Gate.
15: Okay. Yeah.
13: Listen, I'm getting ready to go to the beach, so I'm wrapping things up.
14: Okay,
13: I'm,
14: so you're, ready to you're, go you're tidying your area
13: I'm tidying my area up. Listen, I didn't plan on repairing. By the way, did you see my trash can exploded?
14: No,
13: did I send you that picture?
14: No.
13: No? Yeah, I had a trash can that exploded in my kitchen the other day.
14: Wow.
13: So I had to make a trip to a store to get some a new trash can.
14: Ooh, yeah.
13: Yeah, it may or may not have gotten stuck, and I may or may not have thrown it. So everybody asked me, well, what happened? It broke. It just broke. So, yeah, that's kind of the week that it's been going for me.
14: Okay.
13: But, yeah, so anyway, housekeeping items. First things first,
14: mm-hmm.
13: the week six schedule.
14: Yes, absolutely.
13: Let's do that first.
14: The game you're going to hear right here on 99.9, Ridgewood. They are hosting the Indian Valley Braves. The Amici Bowl. Yes. Newcomers Town, they're at Malvern. That game can be seen on the YouTube channel. Garraway is at Tuskegee Valley, also on the YouTube channel. New Philadelphia, they travel up to Worcester. Guess what?
13: Oh,
14: also on the YouTube
13: also
14: channel.
13: Also on the YouTube channel.
14: Yeah, Dover, they're at West Holmes. That game can be heard right here on 100.9 FM. Strasburg, they're at Buckeye Trail. Bridgeport is at Conotton Valley. Sandy Valley is at Claymont. East Canton is at TCC. Triway is at Fairless. Harrison Central is at Barnesville. And Carrollton is at Alliance.
13: All right. Definitely a... Not as many games.
14: No.
13: Is what we had a week ago.
14: Isn't it crazy how league play starts and the list almost
15: shrinks.
14: Almost got cut in half.
13: Yeah, our schedule condenses. All right. So the other housekeeping item is our... I got to get a music bed for this, but this is our educational segment brought to you by Adam Sawaski.
15: Man.
13: And what are we getting edumacated on this week?
14: Well, I kind of feel like I let the team down. I didn't really... think of anything. So what I'm going to do, because obviously last week didn't work. I'm going to bring it up again.
13: Oh, it did what?
14: AI imaging.
13: Okay.
14: It's just not
13: it.
14: Good.
13: It's not.
14: I saw one about a game tonight that I literally had to stare
13: was
14: at.
13: Was it the Dover Quakers again?
14: No, that one's probably tucked in the archives for maybe basketball season.
13: Okay.
14: All right. This one was actually the Indian Valley Ridgewood game, and I had no clue what was happening there. But it is what it is. You know, at some point, like I said, it's not a big deal to just use, I don't know, helmets or school logos.
13: Yeah.
14: Or
13: it's real easy to find school logos.
14: Yes, and actually, even a picture from each team or something.
13: Anything.
14: Something real is what I'm getting at.
13: Yes, yeah. You have to use real pictures. AI images, they don't always know everything.
15: No, they do not.
14: No.
13: You know, AI does not know stuff. I just did a story for my show tomorrow morning about an AI-controlled robotic hand that walks like Thing from
15: the Addams Family.
14: Wow. No kidding. Wow.
13: I said, if you don't think AI is coming to get us all someday,
14: yeah,
13: just keep watching.
14: Yeah.
13: It's coming.
14: You know, you did not put the kibosh on the weather, by the way. I wanted to bring that up.
13: Oh, yeah. Right.
14: Because remember last week, he was like, man, this weather this year has just been fabulous. And I'm like,
15: and
14: well.
15: And usually it turns.
14: Yeah, but he lucked out. It's so nice outside.
13: Man.
14: I mean, I'm sure all of our crews would probably like to even be outside calling the game.
13: I mean, we could have done the show from the fair like I asked.
14: We could have.
13: It's so nice outside.
14: And all those people over there walking right now were probably like, what?
13: Well, right,
15: what are those
13: right.
15: guys doing?
13: Hi, T County Fair people.
14: Yes, yes.
13: We hope you're having a good time over there enjoying the tractor pools.
14: Yeah.
13: And tonight and tomorrow.
14: But it's not the end of the world to sit outside and do a broadcast.
13: No, I mean, it's not. Man, I'm telling you what, it's nice. Yeah, we're not doing it from a van.
14: No. Wow.
13: Yeah, that always has to get brought up.
14: Yeah.
13: There was nothing like that night. But, yeah, man, hopefully everybody's listening over at the fair. Hopefully you're having a good time. And listen, the first couple of days of the fair didn't have the best weather. It was a little swampy over there.
14: Yeah, but I'll tell you what, I'm sure they're making up for it now.
13: Oh, you get...
14: From basically Wednesday afternoon till Sunday, the weather looks great.
15: I came by there about 20, 25 minutes ago, and it just people were streaming
13: It was packed yesterday. You know, usually parking when it gets past South School or where Brittany teaches, you know, it's usually, you can tell it's packed. It was way past South School.
14: Yeah. It's going to be good. It's good for them. This is fair weather, too.
13: Oh, you ain't a kid.
14: You know, throw a hoodie on.
13: Hoodie and shorts?
14: Yeah.
13: Nothing like that kind of weather.
14: Exactly.
13: I just don't like what comes after it.
14: Yeah. So.
13: But anyway, all right. Well, thank you for the educational update.
14: I wish I had better, but...
13: Well, that's okay.
14: But sometimes it's worth revisiting something that doesn't get fixed.
13: Listen, I'll have plenty of time on my hands this week. I'll think of something.
14: Okay.
13: Maybe I can help you out with the educational piece. But yes, please don't use AI images. Find a real picture. Find a helmet. Find a school logo. Find something. Don't use AI images. All right, Big Z Sports, the Big Z Sports Show, brought to you by TMK Valley Propane. 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
13: 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Chris Kale, Adam Sawesky, Roger Metzger here with you. The Big Z Sports Show, fueled by TMK Valley Propane. Time to start breaking down some games. We will start with the Harrison Central Huskies. 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They took on Martins Ferry last week, and they lost that game 49-0. We did not get any stats in for them this week, so not a whole lot to go off of. I know that when you lose 49-0, there's probably not a whole lot of stats to go from.
14: There's not. They're just dealing with a lot of youth this year,
13: yes.
14: A lot of changeover, which happens in every program. And their schedule's not helping them at all.
13: No, it's not. It's been brutal for them. I mean, you know, you figure they played 6-5. Well, a Claymont team that was 6-5 in the playoffs last year. East Palestine that was 8-4 in the playoffs last year. Strasburg 8-4 in the playoffs last year. Union Local 8-4 in the playoffs last year. And Martins Ferry 7-3 and barely missed the playoffs.
15: Yeah.
13: And now they got Barnesville, who's 5-0, who was 9-3 in a playoff team last year. Mm-hmm. So, and then they got Indian Creek, who was 9-2 in a playoff team last year, and then Edison in week 9, who was 6-5 in a playoff team. I mean, my goodness, the gauntlet that they've had, and like you said, they've got the youth movement. They've got a sophomore quarterback in Kingston Smith. They've got a junior running back in Allen Wade, who's had a really good season for them. He was a Hats Off Award winner in week number 2 for us. But junior wide receiver Lance Smith, sophomore running back Chad McAfee, sophomore wide receiver Colson Crothers, and freshman running back Nelson Land. There's no seniors in there.
14: No.
13: So you wonder why, you know, they're having to take it on the chin a little bit this year. But next year, I think this team's going to be much improved and ready to go.
15: Well, you would think so. I mean, like you say, playing this tough competition is only going to make them better down the road.
13: Right. And Anthony Hayes, good coach.
14: He is.
13: His ninth season. And, you know, we'll see what happens with the second half of the year. But they get Barnesville tonight on the road.
15: Yeah.
13: What do we know about the Shamrocks?
15: They're good.
13: Ooh. When you get the RMN that starts out, okay.
15: Barnesville last week was a big 48-6 winner over Monroe Central. In that game, Trey Tolliver had 4 touchdowns, 177 yards rushing. Colt Carpenter threw a touchdown pass and also ran for another. Barnesville leads the overall series 8-0 over Harrison Central. They've played 8 times, but they have not played since 2006. You would think that Barnesville and Harrison Central in that area down there in the southeastern, they have not played in 20 years.
13: Yeah. Wow.
15: I thought that was kind of strange.
14: It's a little interesting.
13: Nothing but a better time for Harrison Central to pull the upset tonight, right?
15: Yeah, exactly. But I tell you what, it will be difficult to do.
13: Yeah, absolutely. As Harrison Central again taking on Barnesville, we'll try and keep you posted on that one. Again, the game breakdown for Harrison Central brought to you by Backcountry Construction, LLC. Next game we'll talk about, the Strasburg Tigers. Their game breakdown brought to you by Needenthal & Company. And head coach Mo got to hang out with Anthony Munoz today. Did you see that?
15: I did not.
13: Yeah,
15: I know Gary, he was up Spinelli. At the Hall of Fame. Is that right?
13: And they came down to Strasburg.
14: How cool.
13: And he made a visit to Vegas.
15: Wow.
13: Yeah, was hanging out. There's a lot of pictures out there. He was in the school talking to the kids, a lot of football players. And, you know, really cool deal. When you see Anthony Munoz get a picture with Gary Spinell, he kind of towers over him a little bit.
14: Yeah.
13: Coach Mo's even worse.
14: Yeah.
13: Pretty cool deal. We'll have to ask Coach Mo about that if they get the win tonight over Buckeye Trail and we get the chance to talk to him.
14: Yeah.
13: They lost to Shadyside in a tight one last week, 22-19, their first loss of the 2026 season. Game was tied at 0 after the first quarter. Shadyside led 7-0 at halftime, 15-12 after 3. They outgained Strasburg 325-263. Shadyside had 3 turnovers, but 2 from Strasburg kind of, you know, equaled that out a little bit. Brody Boffman, 207 yards, 3 touchdowns through the air. Kaiser Thomas just couldn't, the run game in general couldn't get going. Strasburg, 20 carries for 56 yards.
14: Wow.
13: But Shadyside, 50 carries for 214.
14: So they run the ball.
13: You think. But their quarterback was 10 of 15 for 111 yards and a touchdown, too. Dude, that's, they ran, 65 plays in that game.
14: Wow.
13: That's a lot.
14: That's a lot of long drives is what that is.
13: You ain't kidding. You know, Strasburg, 20 carries, like I said, on 56 yards, 14 of 24 through the air for 207. Tanner Tucker, you know, our McIntyre Realty player of the game in week number 3, had an interception on defense, had a touchdown reception. And Braxton Gehring, the sophomore wide receiver, 105 yards on 3 catches and 2 touchdowns for the Tigers in their loss last week. They get Buckeye trailed this week. And what do we know about the Warriors? And they'll take them on the road, of course.
15: They're offensively challenged.
13: Oh, right. Okay. Man, he's on it this week. Yeah. The one-liners from Raj this week are epic.
15: They've scored just 12 points in five games this year. Ooh, so that's not good.
13: No, and Strasburg only gives up 13.
15: And they've been shut out three times in five games. So and they just can't get anything going offensively. Defensively, they're not that great either. They've given up 39 points a game. So
13: and
15: they're having a hard time down at Lower City.
13: Yep.
15: Yeah.
13: Yeah. And Strasburg averages just shy of 35 a game. So yeah.
14: So the numbers are lining up in the favor of the Tigers.
13: Yeah. I would say so. To open up IBC play. This is the second of three in a row on the road for Strasburg, and I mean,
14: we mentioned first rankings came out. Strasburg currently sits at number six in Division 7, Region 27.
13: Yeah, so, good. Thank you for those. Yes. If you can pull those, that's awesome.
14: Yep.
13: Good deal. Well, Strasburg's sitting right where they want to be. If they would have got the win over Shadyside last week, I think they'd be a little higher.
14: And actually, Shadyside's in the same region. They're sitting at two after the win.
13: Well, there you go.
14: So, and
15: that was a big win for them last week.
14: Obviously, I think those would have just flip-flopped if Strasburg would have won.
13: Yeah, absolutely. They get Newcomerstown next week on the road before East Canton at home in week number eight. So, again, Strasburg's game breakdown brought to you by Niedenthal & Company, and we will keep you posted with that one. I know we've got Dale's there.
14: Down there. Yeah, sorry, I already deleted it.
13: No, you're good. Dale's there, so he'll keep us updated on what's going on with Strasburg. The Fairless Falcons, their game breakdown brought to you by 21 Tire and Auto, and AJ Sarbaugh got the they lost to Orville 25-20. Another tight game last week as they fall to 3-2 on the year. Mikey Ritterbeck, 103 yards and two touchdowns through the air, had a touchdown on the ground. I mean, he's having a phenomenal year. Jack Kirby couldn't get a lot going on the ground game. Fairless, 23 carries, 98 yards. They only had the 103 through the air. So just not a lot going offensively. Orville must be pretty stout on defense.
14: Yeah, I actually had a chance to talk to Coach Sarbaugh this week, and he said that they were having a lot of success with their special teams.
13: Yeah.
14: So they actually started every drive, all their drives, with I think he said they were averaging like the 40-45 yard line as a start.
15: Well, that makes a big difference.
14: So that's why he even said, he goes, yeah, our offensive stats are not going to look good at all from last week because we had a short field. And he said they had a couple, there was three or four drives, they had the kind of those drive stopping calls go against them.
13: Yeah.
14: He said the combination of that just kind of, you know, kind of caused the outcome. Yeah.
13: Yeah. Yeah. Just kind of bit them. I mean, you know, when you look at Fairless, they average 129 yards through five games on the ground, nine touchdowns. 152, almost 153 through the air, and 11 touchdowns, only three interceptions. You know, the offense has been playing well, you know, but if your return game's going good with Bronson Brown and some of the other guys back there, Ontrell Hunter, Jack Kirby, CJ Pomneo, all kind of returning kicks and doing things on special teams as well.
14: Yeah.
13: When you give Mikey Ritterbeck the chance to throw the football, you know, he can get it done. And they got Triway at home tonight, so they're hoping for a little ring of fire. What do we know about the Titans?
15: That could be another. This should be a very good ball game. Let's put it that way.
13: Yeah, I think so too.
15: Triway's 4-1 coming in. They're 1-1 in the league. Junior Austin Hauser, he had four scores and 118 yards last week as Triway blanked Tuslaw 51-0. And then to balance that out, they also have a nice throwing game. Jackson Clippinger had two touchdown passes for Triway. So he was 11-16 with 58 yards passing. So they like to do both. So it's kind of a little bit like what Fairless does. They like to run the football a lot, and Fairless likes to throw with the Mikey Ritterbeck. So,
13: yeah, and Fairless, you know, the stats through four games, because I didn't get their defensive stats last week, but through four games, only averaging 101 yards given up on the ground, only 78 through the air. Mm-hmm. So good defense.
15: This could be a good test for him, yeah.
13: And every time I hear Titans, I think, you know, remember the Titans?
14: Yeah.
13: What a great movie that was, by the way. But
14: Fairless sits at the cutoff point. They actually sit at number 12 right now in Division 5, Region 17. Obviously, this is the first polls that came out. Yep. We have four more weeks of results that will affect these the rest of the season.
13: Oh, absolutely. And obviously, Fairless was on that edge last year and missed out. So hopefully they can, you know, propel their way up. A big win over Triway tonight will go a long way to moving that up.
14: There's a lot of points to be had in that game.
13: Absolutely.
14: Yes.
13: Again, their game breakdown brought to you by 21 Tire and Auto. And we'll switch over to the Conotton Valley Rockets. And their game breakdown brought to you by C3 Excavating. They take on Bridgeport tonight. They defeated Weirton-Madonna 48-12. I know Coach O'Hara kind of said it was nice to finally have that one of those games that it was kind of a no-doubter, right? They didn't have to have any questions. They just kind of put it on them. They led 26-0 after the first quarter, 40-0 at halftime, and they were able to build a little bit of depth. Of course, Caden Leggett had four touchdowns, 346 yards through the air. Garrett Ryder, another good game. His line on my sheet keeps getting longer with all the awards he keeps winning. 109 yards and a touchdown. He also had two carries, 41 yards and a touchdown on the ground. And he had a pick on defense. That kid is just having himself a season.
14: He really is. I mean, whatever they need done, he's doing it from all aspects of the game.
13: All three phases.
14: Yes, he is.
13: And, Higginbotham doing his thing, too, 127 yards on 9 catches and a touchdown. And, by the way, they had two rushing touchdowns last week. Tyler Kowalski had one from 8 yards out, and Nick Mullen had the touchdown catch. They had another touchdown on the ground. I can't find it. It was Ryder. Ryder and Kowalski both had rushing touchdowns for Conotton Valley. Only their third rushing touchdown of the season.
15: Yeah.
14: Wow.
13: To 17 through the air.
14: Holy cow.
13: Yeah. So. They average 19 yards on the ground, 280 through the air.
14: And what's crazy is you could almost factor those offensive stats into being for 4 weeks because we know how the Newcomerstown game went, right. And there wasn't much that happened there.
13: Right.
14: So you make your divisor a 4. It gets real impressive.
13: Right. And, on defense, again, the problem, right, they give up 213 on the ground, and they only give up 79 through the air. So, again, pass defense and pass offense, really good. Rush defense and rush offense need a little bit of work. What do we know about the Bulldogs?
15: Bulldogs 2-3 coming in, but they like to throw the football. So there you go, Chris. I mean, Aiden Kinsey last week had a pair of touchdown passes, one to Isaac Benda of 44 yards. And another one to Ashton Smith of 47. So they like to throw the football. So that could bode well for the Rockets.
13: Yeah, they could fall right into their hands. Of course, Conotton Valley will have old Zebby out there covering the game. I'm sure we'll talk to him with an Ensley live look-in coming up a little bit later at halftime.
14: Conotton Valley currently sits on the outside looking in Division 7, Region 27. They're sitting in 14th right now. So obviously they're one that got some work to do. And, these games that they're supposed to win or, they're hoping they should win, you got to get the win.
13: You got to get it done. Yes, absolutely. One more game breakdown before we take a quick timeout. The Carrollton Warriors, their game breakdown brought to you by Golden Protective Services. They take on Alliance. They travel up there tonight. Last week they lost to Howland 27-7. Howland led 7-0 after the first quarter, 13-0 at halftime, and then they just kind of pulled away after that. Howland outgained Carrollton 372-219. Brody Gonda got some time at quarterback. He had 14 yards through the air, 15, and a touchdown on the ground. Jayshon Gerber, 160 yards through the air, 29 on the ground. Levi Kiko back, only had the 6 carries for 17 yards. I'm sure they're probably trying to just work him slowly back into things, right? Probably got some carries in the first half, and they probably shut him down in the second half is my guess. Drew Gecko, 5 catches, 22 yards, for the Carrollton Warriors. Carrollton, again, 25 carries, 59 yards on the ground. Howland had 130 yards on the ground, but 242 through the air. So Howland definitely opened him up a little bit on the passing game.
14: It just seems like Carrollton's another one of those teams. Offensively, they just can't get it moving.
13: Yeah, it's the identity, right? A couple teams still searching for that identity, and you just don't know who the Carrollton Warriors are yet. And they travel up and take on Alliance tonight. What do we know about the Aviators?
15: Aviators 2-3 coming in last week in a 41-10 win over Minerva. They rushed the ball 32 times for nearly 427 yards.
14: Oh, boy. That's
15: because their quarterback had 145 of that on 14 carries. His name is Cash Bricker. And Trevin Wilkes at 190 yards on 14 carries. So they like to run the football.
13: Yes, they do. If you're Carrollton, you might want to bring, you know, 10 in the box and keep a spy on the quarterback.
15: They were only 2 of 4 passing last week. So they're obviously a ground-oriented
13: ball. So you're telling me that they're kind of like newcomers now.
15: I was thinking the same thing.
13: Yep. So the Carrollton Warriors, again, they travel up to Alliance here in week number 6. And their game breakdown brought to you by Golden Protective Services. When we come back, we'll talk a little TCC, and then we'll get in to the teams playing each other in the IBC, particularly right after this with Big Z Sports.
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13: Oh, head coach Sluss.
14: Yes. He's probably sitting down there getting ready for the Amici's Bowl.
13: He's getting ready for the Amici's Bowl, and he probably heard himself on the radio, and he was all giddy.
14: Yes.
13: So, yeah.
14: Yes.
13: All right. Let's move into the TCC Saints and their game breakdown brought to you by Mario Iono Construction. They are 3-2 on the year after 5 weeks. That is a feel-good story.
14: It is.
13: They defeated Federal Hocking 48-14. They outgained Hocking 324-211. Nick Lasecki only needed two passes. He had 89 yards on 2-for-2. Had a forced fumble on defense also. Ellis Jackson, 3 touchdowns on 4 carries. Pretty good numbers.
15: Pretty efficient.
13: Pretty good numbers. He had 1 catch for 65 yards, and he returned the opening second-half kickoff for a tutty.
14: He did. Yes.
13: Kid is playing well, the junior tailback is. Grady Stein was our Hats Off Award winner last week. 7 carries, 106 yards, and 3 touchdowns.
14: Yes.
13: He had himself a game as well. And Chase Hostetler, 11 carries, 125 yards, and he got his first career touchdown, did Chase Hostetler. So pretty cool deal. They racked up 235 yards, did TCC on the ground. And Federal Hocking only managed 93 on the ground, 102 through the air. They get East Canton tonight, and you know, we know what Sandy Valley did to East Canton last week.
15: Tuscky Valley.
13: And what 30, Sandy Valley almost did 30, so 2 weeks
15: exactly,
13: ago.
15: Exactly.
13: Right.
15: 30-20.
13: Yeah.
15: 30-20. They defeated Spider Miller's crew. And
13: yeah.
15: Colby Schrader was their main guy last week. He had 3 scores for East Canton. He had 176 yards on 28 carries. So something, obviously, I'm sure that Coach Iono will be aware of is Colby Schrader tonight.
14: Okay. Yeah, I mean, and the good thing is, you know, obviously they get to be at home. They're back home tonight, you know,
15: because
14: Federal Hocking, I think he said it was like 2 hours and 15 minutes or something like that to get down to play that game. That's a long road
15: trip.
14: That
15: is a long trip.
14: And get this, they're sitting at number 13 in Division 7.
15: So you get a win tonight. You get a win tonight and get 4 in a row. You are right in the mix of things.
14: Yeah, absolutely.
13: Well, and listen, TCC is really, you know, they're kind of the feel-good surprise so far this year.
14: Yes.
13: And with East Canton coming in, not to take anything away from East Canton because they've been playing well, but they've also, you know, they probably should have lost that Sandy Valley game.
14: Yeah.
13: They lost to Tuscky Valley last week. Kind of like TCC's chances this week.
14: Yeah. I mean, it looks like it should line up pretty well. And, you know, it's one of those things. You know, Coach Iono, I'm sure he tells his kids every week, we have to play a clean game and we can't have mistakes because mistakes always lead to points. And yes, they're improved, but they're not to that level yet.
15: Correct.
14: Where you can get some mistakes
15: and get away with it.
14: Yeah,
13: absolutely. Well, we'll see if TCC can continue rolling or the Fighting Spider Millers will stop them in their tracks. But they got to travel down here to Art Tyner Field, and then next week Malvern TCC also at Art Tyner Field as we get the IVC schedule rolling.
14: Yeah, it's a couple home games for them then.
13: Yeah, a couple home games, like back that. To back, yeah. All right, let's hop into the OCC, shall we? And we'll talk a little Dover Tornadoes as their game breakdown brought to you by Haas Body Shop as they got the win over Ashland last week, 39-21. And listen, I'm just going to start off with this. I did not get confirmation from head coach Matt Reese on
15: about the field goals.
13: Yeah, I didn't get a call from him or a text or an email. But I didn't ask either.
15: I was going to say, how about super reporter Travis McClellan? Did you get anything out of him?
13: I did not. I did not talk to Travis this week, but the kid kicked 2 47-yard field goals to Jacob Norelli.
14: I did see there was a comment on a post from Jacob's dad.
13: Okay.
14: And the research that he did, it is a, from what he can find, it is a school record as far as they know. They said the last longest field goal, I think, I could have swore they said Matt Reinhart kicked a 45 45 yarder.
13: Sounds right. Right.
14: Yeah. But sounds right. I just kind of, my only question, I thought Lucas Lane had some long bombs.
13: Lucas Lane had some bombs too, yeah.
14: Yeah, so I don't, I like I said, I'm not, I'm yeah, just saying that's get, what we've heard so
13: right.
14: far.
13: We didn't get confirmation, but maybe if we talk to head coach Matt Reese tonight, we'll ask him if he found that out. Yeah. I don't like to bug him during the week, you know what I mean? I bug him anyway because he always tells me, make sure you send me an email and remind me.
14: Yeah.
13: So I feel like I'm bugging him every single week I sent him an email to remind him about stats.
15: Talking about Dover's kick, Dover has had some great kickers over the years.
13: Goodness.
15: Yes. Going back to your day.
13: Yeah, Scott Blinn.
15: Right?
13: Scott Blinn back in the day was a really good kicker back in our day, yeah. I'll tell you what, it's impressive when the junior wide receiver kicker punter kicks two 47-yarders in the same game. He had a 26-yard catch, too. For the Tornadoes. Dieter Weber, I'm hard-pressed to find a quarterback, maybe Caden Leggett, but him and Caden got to be neck and neck for being as accurate as they are for as many times as they throw the football. Dieter Weber, 20 of 26 for 332 and two touchdowns. 12 carries, 62 yards and a touchdown on the ground. I mean, Dieter is... Man, he's hiking the Tornadoes up on the back and saying, let's ride, boys.
14: He is. I mean, what that tells me is when you only have 6 incompletions, he's being smart with every decision he makes.
15: Right.
14: And that's huge in high school football.
13: Yeah, 447 yards did the Tornadoes have last week and no turnovers. And, you know, they did have the 8 penalties for 69 yards, but still. And they got 183 yards on the ground on 37 carries, too, which is almost a 5 average. So Dante Clark, another 6 catches, a 119 and a touchdown. Cohen Murray had 88 yards on the ground, 72 yards receiving. Carson McGarry, 30 yards and a touchdown on the ground. You know, this team just keeps on rolling. And a shout-out to Cohen Von Kennel, too. The sophomore quarterback got some time. He went a 2-for-2 for 48 yards and a touchdown. So pretty cool by, Coach BBK's grandson getting 2-for-2 in his first career touchdown at the varsity level.
14: Yeah, for sure. Dover, they actually right now they're tied for 9th in Division 3 Region 11. So they're in a good spot. And I will add one thing before Roger throws this in. From what it's starting to look like in the OCC, it's kind of shaping up to be a 3-horse race.
13: Yep.
14: And that we're going to find out more tonight.
13: Yep.
14: Dover, Philly, West Holmes.
13: Yep. Yeah.
14: So I'm kind of intrigued because I don't know much about West Holmes. So fill us in.
15: Like you said, West Holmes, 4-1, 2-0 in the league.
13: Mm-hmm.
15: And, of course, they're playing them at home. So they got a big win over Mansfield's Madison last week, 42-7. Braden Parsons, their guy that runs the show out there as far as quarterbacking goes. He threw just under 400 yards last week, had 4 scores, 4 TD passes. So he's really good. He completes 61% of his passes.
13: So you're saying this game might go to 11:30?
15: Well, I tell you what, it could. Yeah, we could get into a
13: shootout.
15: And he's thrown 16 scores this year, so he's really good. Coy Beachy has been their main target. He's had 33 catches for 607 yards and 7 scores. And then on top of that, they like to run the football. So Chris Williams has added nearly 500 yards and 6 scores. So, and defensively, they like to, they fly around. And, Coy Beachy leads away with 60 tackles. Oliver Fleming with 53. So they have really played really well under Coach Keaton Leppel out there. And, it's going to be a battle tonight, and like you said, it could be a long tenured game.
13: Yeah, and we know how good quarterbacks are out there. They are kind of quarterback high school.
15: Yeah, well, Mason Wolf, is that what
14: he's doing? They're in those fields out there somewhere.
13: Man,
14: just nobody's found where they're growing them at.
13: I'm telling you, they've been growing them for a while out there, all the way back to the early 2000s. So,
14: yeah, and that game can be heard right here on 100.9 FM, so that should be a dandy.
13: Yeah, absolutely. West Holmes taking on the Tornadoes, welcoming in the Tornadoes tonight for kind of starting to get a little bit of control of that OCC coming up. And we'll bump into one more game before we take another timeout. This one's going to be the Tuskegee Valley Trojans and the Garaway Pirates. And we'll start with Garaway. Their game breakdown brought to you by Eagle Machinery. And the Pirates lost a heartbreaker to Girard last week, 41-35. Girard outgained Garaway 393-269. Girard, the 1 turnover. Garaway, no turnovers. 97 yards total on the ground for Garaway, 172 through the air for Grady Miller, 172 yards, three touchdowns. Matt Fry, 70 yards and a touchdown on the ground. Braylon Books had an 88-yard kickoff return for a touchdown. Trey Miller, a touchdown receiving. Henry Miller also two touchdowns receiving. But, you know, Garaway just seems like their defense just couldn't man Gerard. They're big, and yeah. They kind of wore him down a little bit. And

0: where you've got to kind of solidify things. They give up, Garaway does 205.6 through the air.
1: Wow.
0: That's not where you like
2: Garaway. That's where you're learning. You got to try to control that somehow.
0: Yep, absolutely.
1: Yeah, Garaway, they sit at, they're at number three in Division 6, Region 23.
0: Yeah, they're in good shape.
1: So, they're in great shape. So, definitely didn't hurt them. And I'm sure Coach Wallach and that great staff they have out there, if you can see a team like Girard come in and find your weaknesses.
0: Yep.
1: Guess what they can work on now?
0: Work on some of the weaknesses.
1: They know where those
0: absolutely
1: are at. So.
0: And going to try and find some more weaknesses will be the Tuskegee Valley Trojans. They come in at 3-2 on the year under head coach Kate Adams. They got the big win over East Canton. We talked about that, 30-20. It was 3-0 after the first quarter, 9-6 at halftime. Tuskegee Valley outgained East Canton 322-301. Tells you how tight this game was. East Canton had three turnovers to only one for Tuskegee Valley. Colton Adams, 135 yards and a touchdown through the air. Elijah Levengood, 81 yards on the ground, 42 yards receiving and a touchdown, and he had a pick on defense. Matt Little, 14 tackles on defense.
1: Wow.
0: Yeah, and Beckham Himes didn't have any offensive stats, but had 15 tackles on defense. Hunter Witz, another one of those kids that's having an exceptional season,
1: is
0: the senior tailback linebacker. 12 carries, 107 yards, and a touchdown. He had one catch for 11 yards and 16 tackles, 7 for a loss, and a pick 6 on defense.
2: Man.
0: Yeah, he is another one of those Garrett Ryder Swiss
2: Himes
0: Army
2: knives. Himes had 15 tackles.
0: Yeah, Himes had 15. Little had 14.
2: And Witz had
0: 16. Yeah.
1: Wow.
0: Yeah, what a defensive performance out of those three young men. And, again, Tuskegee Valley rushed for 187 yards, only threw for 135. They gave up 167 on the ground, only 134 through the air. But forcing those three big turnovers were key for Tuskegee Valley to get that 10-point win. We'll see what they can do against Garaway tonight.
1: And Tuskegee Valley, they're in Division 5, Region 17. They sit right behind Fairless. They're currently notched into the 13th spot. So,
0: yeah.
1: I mean, you want to talk about another boatload of points that could be available.
0: Man. Oh, boy.
1: Yep. You know, so.
0: And you look at Tuskegee Valley, too, and it's another one of those feel-good stories where you sit back and you look, and when was the last time when the rankings come out that they're right there on that playoff cusp? It's been a few years.
1: It has.
0: And they get Garaway at home tonight.
1: Yes.
0: So, you know, those are all key things. I'm sure that place will be rocking.
1: Yeah.
0: I'm sure our buddy will be firing them up on the PA, right?
1: Old Stumpy
0: will be taking care of things over the PA. He does such a great job, whether it's football, basketball, whatever.
1: Yeah.
0: And we'll be interested to see, again, that game on the YouTube channel.
1: Yes.
0: So make sure that you tune into that one. We will be watching that one and listening to our game. So we'll be kind of peeking around a little bit.
1: Yeah, we got to know what's going on everywhere.
0: Absolutely. All right. When we come back, we'll continue to break down games here with Big Z Sports.
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5: The Big Z Sports Show, fueled by TMK Valley Propane, Chris Kale, Adam Sawesky, and Roger Metzger here with you from the Hartzler's Quality Housing Studio. 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
6: West Holmes Dover game,
5: yep. About 6:15. So, stand by for that one. But let's go ahead and go through the schedule one more time for everybody listening and pregaming out there.
6: Yeah, absolutely. That that Amici's Bowl you just mentioned, that is Indian Valley, is at Ridgewood. That game can be heard right here on 99.9, and you can watch it on the YouTube channel. Dover, they're at West Holmes. That game can be heard right here on 100.9 FM. Newcomerstown, they're at Malvern. That's on our YouTube channel. Garraway is at Tuskegee Valley, also on our YouTube channel. New Philadelphia, they're at Worcester, also on our YouTube channel.
5: The trifecta of YouTube channels.
6: Yeah, there's a lot of them. Actually, there's four tonight.
5: There is four.
6: Four games on the YouTube channel.
5: It's a four-bagger.
6: Yeah, it is. That's it. We'll take it.
5: Yeah.
6: Strasburg, they're at Buckeye Trail. Bridgeport is at Conotton Valley. Sandy Valley is at Claymont. East Canton is at TCC. Triway is at Fairless. Harrison Central is at Barnesville. And Carrollton is at Alliance.
5: So who did we have on the extra point this week?
6: This week was New Philadelphia and Tuskegee Valley.
5: And I got to give you a shout-out. What a great setup you threw to Coach Johnson for
6: Bill Harris.
7: I'm sorry, I did not see it this week.
5: It was awesome.
6: I give credit where credit's due. This was a Natalie Holbrook question that she's been asking, but she was unavailable to come this week. So a question she's been asking is,
7: if you were a tree, what kind of tree would you be?
6: No.
5: No.
6: So you asked the coach, you're getting your scout team mapped out, and you're two players short, and the only other two people in the building or in the stadium is your play-by-play crew, and this was of Josh Jarvis and Bill Morgan. I said, where would you put him? And right away, Coach Johnson's like, oh, for sure, Jarvis, I'd put him at quarterback.
5: Yeah, he's a good talker.
6: I think he can still sling it. He can move, blah, blah, like all this stuff. And then he goes, then, Bill? He goes, I'd probably put him at wide receiver just because it's the closest to the sideline.
5: And then somehow the audio got unplugged by Bill Morgan, and they went to break. And it serves Bill right. Oh, he's been all over us the last couple of weeks.
6: It was good. It's a great question. Yep. I can promise you that question will be continued to get used because they're not prepared for it.
5: No.
6: They have no idea it's coming. So it, their
7: those are the best.
6: Their answer is definitely coming off the hip, and that's usually your – but yeah, like you said, Raj, that's the best answer.
5: Yeah, and make sure you tune into the Extra Point Show and listen. It gives you a little bit of insight into some of the players. You know, we ask them – we don't talk a lot about football, right?
6: No.
5: But we hint on it a little bit. We don't want to know about the kids and about the programs.
7: Yeah,
5: and,
7: like what's your favorite subject?
5: Yeah, what's your favorite subject?
7: What's your favorite
5: what are you
7: teacher?
5: Gonna do?
7: Yeah.
5: And then we pick on them. Do you got
7: You're
5: a
7: going
5: girlfriend?
7: To homecoming.
5: You're going
7: yeah.
5: to homecoming, exactly. And, you know, fans want to see that kind of stuff. And we let them give their shout-out to their girlfriends or mom, you know. And it's usually a really good time. Who we got coming up this week?
6: This week's Garaway Pirates. That's out of Mill Street Diner.
5: Nice.
6: So, yeah, looking forward to that one. Who knows what we'll find out there?
5: Yeah, you just never know.
6: You never
5: Maybe
6: know.
5: Somebody will wear lederhosen or something because it's like Swiss Fest week, right?
6: Yes.
5: So yeah. You never know. Maybe we can get Jason Wallach into some lederhosen.
7: Oh, I'd kill to see that.
5: Most of us would. All right. The Big Z Sports Show, fueled by TMK Valley Propane, going to continue on right after the top of the hour.
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5: Welcome back to the Hartzler's Quality Housing Studio. Chris Gale, Adam Sweski, and Roger Metzger here with you as we take you all the way up to kick off of... hold on. What are you doing?
7: Oh, man.
5: What are you doing?
6: What?
5: Wait a minute.
7: What?
5: You can't walk in here to do that.
7: That's something in my mind.
6: You know I got to test it.
5: You were supposed to be putting in interviews.
6: I did.
5: You did.
6: I got done faster than I anticipated.
5: Well, apparently so. So, speaking of the Amici's Bowl, how is it?
6: Good. I just grabbed a cheese stick. Those are like grab and go.
5: Those are grab and go. Hey, by the way, you know, I am a little upset. The Big Z Sports listeners should be very happy that I am such a loyal person to Big Z Sports.
6: Yeah.
5: Because you know where my wife and daughter are right now? They just sent me a picture from their seats at the Shot.
6: Oh.
5: For Ella Langley.
6: Oh.
5: In their good seats. And I may or may not, I am an Ella fella.
6: Mm-hmm.
5: And I'm a little, as you chew on your Amici's.
6: I would say this cheese stick's good too. So.
5: Yeah. You don't really care much about Ella right now. You're all into the cheese stick.
6: I am.
5: All right. Well, you know what? Bottom line is the Amici's Bowl pregame starts about 6:30. We'll get you out to that game right here on 99.9. And if you're tuned in to the Dover Tornadoes or for the Dover Tornadoes and the West Holmes Knights, we will get you out to that game in about 10 minutes or so. But first, let's go ahead and start breaking down games, and we will start with the Amici's Bowl. The Indy Valley Braves, their game breakdown brought to you by PAC Drilling. And the Ridgewood Generals, their game breakdown brought to you by KlaxonSports.com. We will start with the home team and the Fighting John Slossers. And they defeated Buckeye Trail 56-0 to move to 4-1 on the year. And I'll tell you what, they're playing really good football right now. Wyatt Marlatt, perfect 5-for-5 for 85 yards, 2 touchdowns. Bryce Tolliver had a 61-yard TD catch and a 1-yard TD run. Logan Wentz was our hats off player, or our hats off award winner week number 5. 125 yards and a touchdown on the ground. Logan Israel back, his second game back, had a touchdown on the ground. Maverick Lockhart a touchdown on the ground. This team kind of starting to roll. 353 yards on the ground.
6: Yeah.
5: Did the Ridgewood Generals.
6: Yeah, and you know, Coach Slusser and that staff, you know for sure tonight they will have a game plan put together.
5: Oh yeah.
7: They better.
6: Absolutely. But you know what? It's Coach Slusser last year whenever they were going into the Indian Valley game, he knew he had a pretty good idea regardless of what the score was,
5: yep,
6: right. He had a pretty good idea what the outcome was going to be, right? But they said I think the Indian Valley folks said that was the most physical game of football.
5: Right.
6: They played all year.
5: Yep.
6: So not only are they going to be physical, but Slusser and the staff is going to have a perfect game plan laid out for tonight.
5: Oh, I agree. By the way, you need some water or something?
6: No, I got some of that too.
5: Oh, okay. And, I was just checking.
7: And plus, last year, Indian Valley took it to them at Janaden.
6: Yeah.
7: So you got to figure that these kids remember that from last year.
6: Oh. Yeah.
7: And that's got to help them a little bit, you know what I'm saying?
5: West L.A. is going to be rocking.
6: Oh, rush. It is.
5: That place is going to be, when you talk about the decibel meter, you know, it might be, you know, might read on the seismograph.
6: Yes.
5: You know, if they take a lead down there.
6: It's such a great environment.
5: It is.
6: That's the other thing about this area. Not only do we have great coaches, we have great atmospheres for high school football. I mean, you could make a laundry list of all the places that are so cool to go to on a Friday night.
5: Yeah,
6: and that's one of them.
7: That's one of them,
5: 100%. And the Indian Valley Braves, head coach Matt Lancaster, they took care of Steubenville for the second year in a row, 41-13. Indian Valley just pulled away in this game. They got the pancake award. They got served up some buttermilk biscuits.
6: Yes,
5: right?
6: They did.
5: Yes, they did. And listen, 342 yards on the ground and holding Steubenville to next to nothing. And two of those drives they had were plus 90 yards. Yeah, you deserve a short stack for that one.
6: The complete control of that game on both sides of the ball.
5: From the jump. Yep, absolutely.
6: And that was one of the big concerns last week, is they said how fast Steubenville's defense was, and they were like, I don't know.
5: Well,
6: guess what? They still took
5: care
6: of business.
5: They tried to mess around because they got the fumble right off the rip.
6: Yeah.
5: And Steubenville took over, and then the defense said, no, No, not on our watch. Yeah, not on our watch, right?
6: Yeah.
5: Riker Williams had three TDs through the air on four completed passes. He had a pick six on defense and 156 yards rushing. Carson Hostetler, 42 yards and two touchdowns receiving. Colt James had a touchdown through the air. Let's see, keep going. Brett O'Connor was the McInturf Realty Player of the Game. He had 121 yards and a touchdown on the ground. Bradley Barr had a touchdown on the ground. 342 yards on 37 carries. That's a 9.2 average. They did have the one fumble lost, but other than that, that was about it. They turned Steubenville over. They stopped Steubenville. They led 28-0 at halftime, 35-7 after three quarters. They continued to build some depth in the Indian Valley Braves and Ridgewood. Where do they sit right now?
6: Yeah, Indian Valley, they sit at number one in Division 4, Region 15. And Ridgewood, they sit at number seven in Division 5, Region 19.
5: Okay.
6: So, but again, another game, a lot of points.
5: Yeah. Yeah, oh, you ain't a kidding. As it's dubbed, who was it again that dubbed the Amici's Bowl?
6: Oh, yeah.
5: It's Robert.
6: Robert Radcliffe.
5: Robert Radcliffe's dubbing of the Amici's Bowl.
6: Yes. And that was, I saw, like I said, I saw that on Monday morning, and I said, oh,
5: yeah, that's
6: we're going to use that.
7: I assume most people know why it's called the Amici's Bowl, because...
5: Yeah, well, let's explain.
6: Yeah, so Amici's, they have, their original location was in West Lafayette, which is where Ridgewood High School is.
5: Yes.
6: Their second location they opened up is now in Janaton Hutton, which is where Indian Valley High School
5: is. About a stone's throw from Indian Valley High School.
6: Yes. They're actually, both shops are pretty conveniently located to the high schools of where they're serving. So I think it's great.
5: And listen, you know, Alan was very, very pleased with the Amici's Bowl dubbing.
6: He was. And I'm very pleased that we have those deep dish pizzas sitting out there.
5: Yes. We will be getting to that soon. Before we get to that, the last single game breakdown that we have, teams not playing each other, New Philadelphia Quakers, their game breakdown brought to you by Gill and Bonnie Shop. And Mike Johnson and his staff get another win on the season. They defeated Mansfield Senior in shutout fashion, 35-0. They are 2-0 in the OCC. The game was tight after the first quarter. The Quakers led 21-0 at halftime. They outgained Senior 383 to .144. Senior had two turnovers. Parker Rieger, 116 yards and a touchdown through the air. Colston Fox and Caleb Crothers have been absolute beasts the last 2 weeks. Colston Fox, 104 yards, two touchdowns on the ground, had two catches for 45 yards, six tackles on defense. And Caleb Crothers, 82 yards, two touchdowns on the ground, 10 tackles, two sacks on defense. He was the Subway Player of the Game in week number 5. And listen, Nolan Rosnick had 58 yards and a touchdown receiving as well. This team definitely learned from the first three games and the hard schedule that they had, because they came in and almost blanked an undefeated Ashland, and then they really took care of Mansfield. They've got Worcester tonight. Worcester was kind of reeling the last couple of years, but this year pretty decent, right, Raj?
7: Well, yeah, they did stub their toe last week against Lexington, who had not won a game this year. But so Lexington had a 44-30 win over Worcester last week. Sophomore quarterback Griffin Siegenthaler, he leads the way passing-wise. He's thrown for nearly 1,200 yards through the air, and he's added 300 yards on the ground. Landon Bird has caught 350 yards receiving, and he averages 21.9 yards per catch. That's pretty decent.
6: Yeah.
7: But on the downside, Worcester has given up 30 or more points in three of their five games this year. So this could be a game where New Philadelphia can score a lot of points. Now, it just depends on how the New Philadelphia defense reacts against
5: that. Well, and listen, I'm going to give a shout-out to Mike Johnson and his defense, because the last 2 weeks, you know, we kind of picked on them with their rush offense.
7: They've buttoned it up.
5: And their rush defense. Yeah, they've really buttoned it up.
6: They have.
5: And they only gave up 49 yards on 28 carries last week. And the week before was less than that. They brought the average, the five-game average, down to a .188 on the ground, which is still a lot. But if you would have saw the first three games, you would have said, oh, wow, it's really come down.
7: Right.
5: And then they rush it for a .182 now, through a five-game average. So kind of evening things up in that area shows that they're getting better on the offensive line and defensive line on the in the trenches.
6: Yes.
5: Right? When you can hold a team to under 50 yards 2 weeks in a row, you know, pretty impressive.
6: And I go back to this, you know, those first three games at the start of the season. Louisville, that was a game they could have won.
5: Yes.
6: There was there was some execution that wasn't done.
5: Yep.
6: So I look at that as a potential win. West Branch, Indian Valley, obviously with those results that those were, but those, look at those two programs.
5: Yeah.
6: Look how much Coach Johnson and his staff were able to learn in those 2 weeks of what they're what they need to work on.
5: 100%.
6: Where do we need to get better?
5: Weaknesses, like you said earlier.
6: Yes. So I think they're in a great spot right now. We've already discussed the OCC a little bit about how it looks to be a three-horse race.
5: Well, and they get to sit back the next 3 weeks. They get Worcester, Madison, and then Lexington. They can figure out how all this Dover-West Holmes stuff figures out.
6: Yeah.
5: And then they get Dover-West Holmes in 9-10.
6: Yeah, they do.
5: And they can figure it out on their own.
6: They can.
5: They just got to take care of business the next 3 weeks.
6: Something tells me week 10, there's going to be a lot on the line.
5: And where are they sitting at?
6: So they're at like 17.
5: Oh, okay.
6: Same region as Dover in Division Three.
5: Oh, I gotcha.
6: But they only listed the top 16, I think. I saw that they were 17. But you pick another, you know, they get another win this week, and they're going to be right there on the doorstep,
5: correct.
6: I think.
5: Yeah, absolutely. All right. Well, that's going to do it for the segment here. And we've got coming up on WJER, we'll get you out to Dover and West Holmes. And if you're going to continue with us on 99.9, we'll take you all the way up to kickoff. A couple more game breakdowns on the Big Z Sports Show, fueled by TMK Valley Propane.
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5: Welcome back to the Big Z Sports Show, fueled by TMK Valley Propane. If you're listening to the, or if you're waiting on the Dover Tornadoes and the West Holmes Knights, switch over to WJER, sister station, 100.9 FM, and You'll get that if you're waiting for the Amici's Bowl. We got that coming up in about 12 minutes. But first, we got a few more game breakdowns to get to. And the Claymont Mustangs, their game breakdown brought to you by Ron's Heating and Cooling. They're going to take on the Sandy Valley Cardinals tonight. And we'll start with Sandy Valley. And the Cardinals are the away team tonight. They defeated Malvern 36-6 last week for their first win of the season. Their first win in since 2024. Torrance Carl gets his first win as he replaces Brian Gamble after nine seasons. And Liam Fetty was our McInturf Realty Player of the Week in week number five. He had an incredible game. 302 yards, four touchdowns through the air. Well-deserved McInturf Realty Player of the Week.
6: Absolutely. He lit it up. And he actually had a great game the week before.
5: Yes.
6: That was in that loss up at East Canyon. Canyon. So, yeah, it was very well-deserved. And I'll tell you what, Coach Carl, he's got those guys playing.
5: They're healthy.
6: They are.
5: Knock on wood.
6: They're healthy. And if I'm not mistaken, you have the score in front of you. But when they felt them, they played Minerva, right? Earlier in the year?
5: Yes.
6: Week three?
5: 35-27.
6: So that's another one. That's what I mean. It's like
5: the last three.
6: Yeah.
5: Was real close.
6: They kind of made a turn here. So I'm interested to see now that they're going to get into league play. You know, is that going to carry over? Obviously, that's
5: it's a tall order.
6: It's a tall order.
5: The first four games in the IBC are going to be a tall order. That's just the way it is, right?
6: It is, yeah.
5: But there's nothing wrong with showing up, playing your game. If you don't turn the football over, you don't commit dumb penalties, there's no reason why you can't be in one of these games and maybe be in position to shock the world.
6: Exactly.
5: I mean, let's just be honest.
6: Yep.
5: And I give a lot of credit again to senior wide receiver, quarterback, defensive back Caleb Dubner. 101 yards, two touchdowns, 10 tackles on defense out of him. Natch Overly had a touchdown on the ground, three tackles and a fumble recovery on D. Really doing a good job. Chase Helwig, 83 yards and a touchdown for him. This team played really well last week. They held Malvern to 62 yards on 17 carries and only 115 yards through the air. Got to get better on the rushing end of things. They know that. They'll tell you that. But their passing game, averaging just shy of 192 yards a game. And, it's there. And Fetty is going to be there for
7: really
5: a couple years.
6: Yes. Mm-hmm. Yeah.
5: They get the Claymont Mustangs, and we know what they did. They went down to Marietta and blanked them. Brady Henry, 155 yards, two touchdowns through the air. Drayvon Searcy, had a fumble recovery on defense to go with his six carries. Jackson Jinks didn't need him a whole lot because they had Calvin Edwards catching touchdowns. They had Cam Stout rushing for three touchdowns. And Lucas Toland receiving two touchdowns from Brady Henry as well. So, listen, this team is really playing well. They finally gave up, a little bit more yards on offense. They gave up more rushing yards on the defensive side than they had all year against Malvern. They gave up 138 yards on the ground, probably with a lot of, second and third stringers in there, I would imagine.
7: Yeah.
5: They've given up a whopping 30.2 yards per game through the first 5 weeks in rush offense or rush defense.
7: That's crazy.
5: 30 yards.
6: It's insane.
5: And only averaging 41 yards through the air. Averaging for four games. 30.2 and 41. That's less than 75 yards of total offense averaging through five games.
7: Yes.
6: The success that they're having this year, that's been the scariest part of this whole thing. Is there what their defense is doing?
5: This team is dangerous.
7: Yeah, they've given up what one offensive touchdown, right? The other one was scored on the defense.
5: I think it was a
7: pick six, I believe.
5: Yeah, it was a pick six against Carrollton.
7: Yes,
5: and the offensive touchdown was against Fairless,
7: and that was
5: three.
7: When they turned the ball over in their own territory.
5: In their own territory, and they also kicked a field goal. Those are the only points given up. They average 3.2 points per game they've given up.
6: Wow,
5: I mean, this team is scary. We're going to find out now as they get into the IBC. Sandy Valley, Ridgewood, Tuscany Valley, Garraway, Indian Valley, the next 4 weeks after, or the next 5 weeks. We're going to find out what this team's made of. And as head coach Buddy White says, the worst they can do is go 5-5.
6: Yeah, I love it. That's a great attitude.
5: It is. It's 100%.
6: I actually said that. I told that to somebody this week. I'm like, that's the best. Every week it changes.
5: Yep.
6: If they get a win, he's like, yep, worst we can be is 5-5.
5: Yep. And that's the way it
6: that's
5: is.
6: That's just that's the way it is.
5: That's the mentality. And listen, I'll tell you, I was down there for a fifth grade game the other day. And, you know, down at Claymont, and their game breakdown brought to you by Ron's Heating and Cooling. And, you know, when I was down there, Buddy was there helping out the kids, the young kids, and good atmosphere. They're riled up and ready to go.
6: Oh, they're ready.
5: In Yorksville. All right. So, and by the way, you can catch that game also on our
6: Facebook. It's just
5: updates. On our Facebook page. Yeah. That's right. That's right.
6: Blaze is going to be down there
5: that's
6: doing
5: right.
6: updates.
5: Blaze McMorrow doing updates. We'll talk to Blaze at intermission.
6: Yes.
5: All right. Now the game that is on the YouTube channel.
6: Yes.
5: The Newcomerstown Trojans, their game breakdown brought to you by Simona Bolderon, and the Malvern Hornets, their game breakdown brought to you by Kishman's IGA. We just talked about the Malvern Hornets. They lost to Sandy Valley 36-6 last week. Jackson Jones, 115 yards through the air. Luke Thomas, 23 yards and a touchdown on the ground. Jeremiah Fatch had 22 yards rushing, 19 yards receiving. And that was about it for the Malvern Hornets against Sandy Valley, to be honest with you. They definitely struggled last week. I'm sure Coach Churko will tell you that. And now they've got to run into a 3-4-headed rushing monster that is the Newcomerstown Trojans. And if you're Malvern, your problem is stopping the football, right?
7: Definitely.
5: But that's their problem through five games. They give up almost 240 yards on the ground average a game. And you're coming into Newcomerstown, who averages 369 yards on the ground a game.
6: Yeah.
5: This is going to be, I mean, you know what you got to do.
6: Yes.
5: Newcomerstown's going to line up and say, here you go.
6: Yes.
5: You got to stop us.
6: Yeah, there's no secrets. And there's never any secrets when you play Newcomerstown because that's just what they do. It's what they've always done.
5: It's what they do. The Newcomerstown Trojans, you know, two touchdown passes from J.J. Justice and three touchdown runs by J.J. Justice. It was the J.J. show. He was the Hats Off Award winner in week number 5. Lucas Justice had three touchdowns receiving and 114 yards. Marcus Justice had a 66-yard TD reception. Marshall Norman had a touchdown on the ground. Trenton Brookover had a touchdown through the air as well. You know, look, this team is another one. You've got Lucas, you've got Shalosky, you've got Norman who could run the football. 329 yards last week. They had 118 through the air, showed a little something different by coming out. Their first two touchdowns were through the air, Raj.
7: Yeah, I know. And I think I mentioned this earlier, but you know, the teams that got beat last year have a chance to right themselves this year.
5: Mm-hmm.
7: Same way with Malvern and Newcomerstown. Last year it was all Newcomerstown, 40-12 at home. Well, Malvern gets them at home this year. They're going to try to do their best to, you know, turn things around there.
5: And it's just about stopping the run, right?
7: Yes.
5: I mean, I'm not worried about if I'm head coach Matt Churko, I'm not worried about their pass game. If Trenton Brookover gets loose somewhere, I mean, you put somebody on him and say, look, stick to him like glue. But if you see that ball coming through the line, you better get your booty over to the hole because we got to stop the run.
6: I mean, because J.J. Justice, he can, I mean, don't get me wrong, he can sling it. It's just not what they do.
5: Right.
6: You need to, if you want to have a chance to beat Newcomerstown, you need to stop what they do best, and that's run the football.
5: 100%. And Newcomerstown's game breakdown brought to you by Simona Bolderon. Again, that game on the YouTube channel, Malvern and Newcomerstown. And, man, We're wrapped up a little early.
6: We're there.
5: Yeah. Why don't we just go ahead and go through the schedule one more time, and then we will get you out to West L.A.
6: Indian Valley, they are at Ridgewood for the Amici's Bowl. 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Newcomerstown, they're at Malvern, as we just talked about, also on the YouTube channel. 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Strasburg is at Buckeye Trail. Bridgeport is at Conotton Valley. Sandy Valley is at Claymont. East Canton is at TCC. Triway is at Fairless. Harrison Central is at Barnesville. And Carrollton is at Alliance.
5: All right. Thank you very much, Adam. And Roger?
7: What do you think? What do you think? Who? Obviously, the Michi's Bowl is the one that is the highlight, yeah. I think, of the night. But we've got some other pretty decent games.
5: I mean,
7: on
5: I look at that Fairless Triway game. I look at the TCC East Canton game. I think those are going to be really good football games.
7: Dover at West Holmes. I think that Dover intrigues West me Holmes. To find out.
5: Yeah.
7: Because I'm telling you what, yeah, the team that wins that game is really going to be in the driver's seat as far as the OCC.
5: Well, right. It's going to be them setting up against New Philadelphia at the end of the
6: whatever,
5: year.
6: Whatever.
5: Right?
6: Those.
5: And wouldn't it be poetic if it came down to Week 10 to win the OCC and to get in the playoffs between those two schools? Boy, we've had this happen before.
7: We have, right? When it was ECOL time.
5: When it was ECOL time, but not in the OCC since the late 80s, early 90s.
6: Yeah.
5: So, listen, the OCC might be wanting to get rid of these two schools again after this year.
6: Yeah.
5: We don't want them in there. Get them out. All right. That's going to wrap up the Big Z Sports Show, fueled by TMK Valley Propane. We will get you out to your game next, and we'll be back at halftime right after this.
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5: Welcome back to the Hartzler's Quality Housing Studio. Not quite ready in West LA yet. So we're going to take it back here for a few minutes.
7: Probably eating some meat.
5: Well, they very well may be. And as soon as we get word when they're ready to go, we'll get you out there. But a lot of good games tonight that we just talked about.
7: How about Central and East Canton? I mean, Central has a chance to win four in a row for the first time since I don't remember.
5: If
7: they can get a win over Spider Miller's bunch at home, that would be huge for them.
5: Well, and like you said, they've got two games coming up at Art Tyner Field, which is great for them. And I think this East Canton game's intriguing, because East Canton kind of has tripped up the last couple of weeks. And I think
7: they probably should have lost to Sandy Valley, right?
5: Yeah. And then they lost to Tuscarawas. And I think TCC's right there for, I think they smell blood in the water, so to speak.
7: I think you're right.
5: Yeah. And we talked about before we went to break the Dover Tornadoes and West Holmes game. That's very intriguing. Strasburg Buckeye Trail. Buckeye Trail sitting 0-5. They've got some issues on offense.
7: They're offensively challenged, as I said earlier.
5: Yes, offensively challenged. That was an RMN. They're definitely offensively challenged.
7: So Claymont, their defense has just played really, really well this year. Interesting to see if they can keep that up again tonight against a good Sandy Valley bunch.
5: Yeah, absolutely. When you look at Harrison Central and Barnesville, another one of those games where Harrison Central is going to have to play perfect football, right?
7: They are, because Barnesville, they've won every game they played against Harrison Central. They're 8-0 against them a lifetime, but they haven't played since 2006. So, I mean, that's crazy, 20 years that those teams in that area have not been able to hook up with one another.
6: And that was when you said that earlier. That's one of those ones you just kind of shake your head. It's hard to believe that because of, like you said,
7: the proximity of those schools.
6: Yeah. But I'll tell you what, I know.
7: Twenty years
6: over the years, it's scheduling games. It's obviously getting harder and harder for getting that done. So good to see those two teams not having a long trip for either one being able to start playing each other.
5: Right, and New Philadelphia, Worcester, too. There's another game that could be intriguing because Worcester's playing better.
7: Yeah.
5: You know, they had a couple down years, right? But New Philadelphia, you know, after
7: turned things
5: brutal,
7: around.
5: After a brutal three
7: not
5: games.
7: Not say turn the things around, but they've, like Adam said, they played a really, really demanding schedule the first three games of the year.
5: Yeah, it was brutal, and now they're really playing good football as far as defensive side of the football. And, yeah, we'll have to see what happens with the Quakers as they were at our Extra Point show on Wednesday night. Again, make sure you tune into our Extra Point show on the YouTube channel on Wednesday nights. You get a little bit of inside look to the coaches and to the kids from the teams around our area. You know, we try to, every once in a while, we'll throw on a an athletic director and talk about other things other than just the, you know, the football schedule, but, you know, volleyball and everything else that's going on at these schools. And we appreciate, you know, the teams, the coaches, the ADs allowing us the time to take their kids out and their coaches out and have a meal with them. And it's always a good time, and we appreciate all of the restaurants and stuff for doing that as well.
7: Yeah,
5: all the,
7: absolutely.
5: The eatery places, right?
7: Yeah.
5: So, yeah, we've got that coming up a few more times this year. All right, we're going to take a timeout. When we come back, we'll see if we can get out to West L.A. right after this.
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26: Welcome into your Wood Electric pregame show live here from West Lafayette as we've got you covered for week six high school football action with the Ridgewood Generals hosting the Indian Valley Braves. Good evening, everyone. Nick McWilliams and Shannon Thomas, your broadcast crew for today. And Shannon, I apologize, we had some connection issues and stuff, but I think we've got it all straightened away, and we are about to bring you what's going to be a clash of titans here tonight.
8: Yeah, I mean, we're already having problems up here. 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Fans have been rolling in since 5 o'clock, so everybody must plan on being a heck of a football game down here in West Lafayette. And, you know, it's always exciting when the fall season rolls around and that temperature drops. It makes football just that much better.
26: It certainly does. Well, we're going to go very quickly through our Wood Electric pregame show, and we're actually going to step aside again for a few moments. And when we return, we're talking with both head coaches. We caught up with John Slusser of the Ridgewood Generals and Matt Lancaster of the Indian Valley Braves. 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
26: Welcome back to your Wood Electric pregame show live from West Lafayette. 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We go along the sidelines with the coach, brought to you by PAC Drilling, head coach Matt Lancaster for the Indian Valley Braves. Coach, obviously heading into the second half of the season, your guys' perfect record still intact and an extremely convincing win against Steubenville last time out. I'm sure you guys were still riding pretty high from that, but all the focus has shifted here onto league play.
29: Yeah, it sure has, you know, and that's been one of the things we preach to the kids this week is we got to have a short memory. It was a big, convincing victory against a really good team in Steubenville, and we were clicking on all cylinders. We played really well, but now you got to be leery of the hangover because we got another really good team to play tonight. And so Ridgewood's tough. They're well coached. You know, Coach Slusser and his staff do a great job. Their kids play hard. They're kind of mirror image of our kids. And so we know we're going to get a battle, and if we hang our hats on what we accomplished last week, it's going to be a long night for us.
0: Resiliency has been something in recent years for Indian Valley. You guys are no stranger to, you know, the entire state championship run was all about the resiliency. And whenever you consider, you know, you started off the game against Steubenville getting the ball, which I know you guys aren't a huge fan of that in the first place, then you have a turnover and basically give it up in the red zone just to start the game. I know that's a difficult thing to come back from. How did the players respond to that? You know, we saw them get the three and out and then go right down the field and score, so it seemed like they responded well.
29: Yeah, they did. It was definitely important to switch that momentum around, you know, and our kids are a pretty confident group, and you know, they've been faced with a number of adverse situations, and that's one of the things that this game teaches you, how to deal with adversity. You know, and we came out right from the bat and had to overcome some adversity in a big game right at the start, and our kids did, to their credit, and then continue to overcome adversity every time it presented itself.
0: Now, we've talked before about different playmakers when it comes to the Braves, and, you know, Reese St. Clair is one who can take it to the house almost every single time. A little bit more limited last week, kind of came up there a little bit, maybe feeling something, you know, after the defense, or on the defensive side of the ball. Brett O'Connor stepped up in a huge way in his shoes and had a massive night. Kind of a luxury to have a second back there who can do something like that.
29: Yeah, Brett's worked really hard. He's had a good offseason, and, you know, we've added the offensive role to him this year after starting the last 2 years at outside linebacker, and he's really you know, developed into a very nice running back for us. So we're definitely going to need that again tonight, you know.

0: Our offensive line is going to be very important as always. So definitely going to need Brett to have another night like he did last week.
1: Now, a hallmark of a Ridgewood team that you guys are going to be taking on here is that defense that always is so hard-hitting and is going to make you earn basically everything. Their offense hasn't necessarily clicked on as many cylinders as they would have liked to this point of the season. Have you been talking to your team about, you know, sustaining drives, keeping things going, and really dictating the pace of this game?
0: Yeah, you know, they've got a very good defense. Coach Schlosser and his staff, you know, always has a good defense, and their kids are physical, they're tough, they play hard, and they really get to the football well, you know. So we're definitely going to have to step up our execution up front and, you know, be clicking on all cylinders again tonight, because their defense is really good. But, you know, as you said, their offense hasn't been lighting up the scoreboard like crazy, but a good defense can keep in a game. And we know they'll have some things game planned for us on the offensive side of the ball as well. And they got playmakers over there. So we're going to have to play our best.
1: And the last thing for you, Coach, I mean, going back to the Steubenville game last week, I know all the focus is going on to Ridgewood, but, you know, I think one of the most impressive stat lines from that was, I think it was 77 yards on 21 carries you guys gave up. You know that you're going to be going against a Ridgewood team that's probably going to put the ball on the ground 21 times, if not more, naturally. With that in mind, you know, how prepared do you think the Braves are for that kind of war in the trenches?
0: Well, I think our schedule has prepared us for that, you know, like you said, against the Steubenville, who's, you know, very good at running the football, and we were able to limit them in the running game. So our defense has developed. I think it's a strong suit for our team this year. It's been getting better over the last 2 years. And, you know, last week they came out and played well, but they're going to need to do it again tonight. You know, I tell our kids that the mark of a great champion is playing at that high level every single week, regardless of who the opponent is. So definitely need to get up for this one tonight, because Ridgewood's, you know, beating us before in the same spot when we thought we were the better team. So you always got to be on your toes when you're playing Ridgewood.
1: Always appreciate your time, Coach, and good luck to the Braves here tonight.
0: All right, thanks, Nick.
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4: Welcome back to the Wood Electric pregame show live from West Lafayette. 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It is Ridgewood Generals head coach John Slusser. Coach, you know, coming into this point of the season, a pretty good 4-1 mark for you guys thus far. Big task in front of you, but I know that you've been overall pleased with what the record says for the Generals so far this year.
5: We've had a nice year. You know, obviously, we don't think we've played all the way up to our potential yet, but I'm sure most coaches feel that way. We've had some good battles. We're fairly healthy now. I mean, but, you know, we're looking forward to the second half and seeing how we finish.
4: You know, that's one of the biggest things when you head into the second half. You know, it's already a grind to get through those first 5 weeks. Now you've got the gauntlet that is the IBC in the tail half of the season. But as most coaches will say, you know, that first half of the season is what prepares you for these moments.
5: Well, I kind of agree with that. Sometimes when you lose people and things don't go your way, it makes it tough to finish sometimes, right? I thought last year we were pretty good earlier in the year, and then we lost people. And at the end, we were fighting to survive, you know? And, like, people don't get it all the time because you think it does happen to everybody. But when you lose one or two guys, it's a big deal, especially at schools these size. I guess at any school, right? If Iowa State loses Jeremiah Smith, it's probably a big deal, right? So it is a big deal when you lose people.
4: You know, looking across the field at Indian Valley, you have made no bones about it. You know just how tough of a task this is for you guys to take them on in the IBC slate. Through the years, though, this game has always ended up being a pretty good one between the Generals and the Braves. Always something interesting happening in this one. So with that in mind, you know, just hearing you talk with head coach Matt Lancaster, a lot of respect across both these sidelines.
5: They're just tremendous program. You know, I said this in an interview I did with somebody the other day. I think it's the greatest run that we've ever seen and probably ever will see in Tuscarawas County, Shawkey County. I mean, we didn't have any state champs. I think they have a legitimate chance to get 2 in 3 years, and thought they had one last year, you know, a legitimate chance. I think Matt will go down as the greatest coach in the history of the area. What he's done, his resume is that. Kids play really hard. They buy in. It's a really good program. Really, really good program.
4: Just the last thing for you here, Coach. I know you want to get back with your team, but what's going to be the biggest key for you guys tonight to try to get that win against Indian Valley, and what's going to be the Generals' approach here tonight?
5: Well, you know, our whole approach is this. I did some other interviews this week, and somebody said, actually called Coach Peterman. He was like, hey, I heard you say we're going to beat you on the phone. I said, well, I think most people probably think that, Chad. I mean, I'm letting you in on some big secret. But, like, it's going to strike people's eye, but you can ask anybody who's played for me in 22 years. I told the kids, like, we don't ever really talk about winning and losing. We've won a lot of games, but we don't really ever talk about it because I've made myself miserable enough over the years making it all about winning and losing. It's a terrible way to go through life. We really talk, and you can ask anybody who's played for me. The scoreboard does not define how I think you played. I want us to come out and play our rear ends off, get after him. As long as we're still playing as hard as we can at the end, I'll be proud of my kids. We lost last year up there 47-14. I think it was the proudest I was of my kids all year. We battled our rear ends off and did a great job. That's what I'm looking for tonight. We're going to play extremely hard. We know they're one of the best teams in the state. Common sense.

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11: And at 99.9 WTUZ, a few issues with the video side of things. We'll get that straightened away here shortly, but we are live on your radio dial at 99.9. The Ridgewood Generals set to kick off or set to receive this opening. Cartoons of New Philadelphia kickoff as it will go back to the Ridgewood 9 on the return and up to the 26-yard line before he is swarmed and bottled up. It is number 2, Sean Beckelheimer, the senior. So the Generals will take over, and Shannon starting things off here with this offense as it will be quarterback, the junior Wyatt Marlatt, who will lead the Generals out there on the field. You know, they were talking about some injury bugs, some issues for this Ridgewood team. They have a big task in front of them, trying to crack through this Indian Valley defense that absolutely stymied Steubenville last week.
12: Yeah, this Indian Valley defense, those front guys up front, they do a fantastic job, you know, getting in there and getting pressure. Then the linebackers are able to clean it up. And, you know, one thing you can see is Riker Williams is off the ball as to start this game, as he's typically usually down on the line as an outside linebacker. Right now, he's typically standing up.
11: Ridgewood will spread things out here in the shotgun as they'll have a wing off the right or the left side. They'll motion a man to that side. It's going to be a little swing pass out here into the hands of the receiver. Makes one man miss up to the 31-yard line. And on that reception that time, it was Drake Engel who came out here, settled into some open space, and got up to the 32.
12: Yeah, just a nice job right there. Take what the defense is going to give you. If they're going to give you those little short outs, you take it. You turn that into 5 yards, and before you know it, you'll be in the red zone.
11: 5-yard pickup for Marlatt on his first completion and first reception for Drake Engel. So now second down and short. Upcoming second down and 4 to be exact. 4 or 5, I should say. Ridgewood Faithful getting some claps as a motion man from left to right in Christian Hortzman. In the shotgun is Marlatt. It's an option play to the right side, actually a read out to that side. He's got the edge. He's got a little bit more as he's being chased down on the outside and taken down near the line to gain as he'll come up maybe a half yard short. What a man out there chasing him was Titan Peterman.
12: Yeah, nice job by the offensive line right there. Just kind of shoved everything that way. He was able to float that way behind the lineman. Just another easy gain.
11: Marlatt, his first carry. Big thank you for Wood Electric and Hartzler's Quality Housing for bringing you that pregame show. As you know, this week 6 showdown, always one to definitely look forward to, as these two teams, you know, they've had so much success in recent years. Indian Valley with the state championship, the appearance in the Final Four last year. You heard from head coach John Slusser all the praise he had to sing to Indian Valley, as we're going to have a measurement here. As they couldn't quite tell from the sideline, it's certainly close. You and I are pretty close to the angle. And it looks like, boy, if that's going to be short, it's going to be by the nose of the football. And that's exactly what it is. Maybe 3 inches, Shannon.
12: And this is one of those ones right there. Do you just put your quarterback under center and just say, hey, go forward?
11: Very well could. We'll see what the plan is. Marlatt, the junior, 5'11", 179. It's not the tallest of quarterbacks, but still at 5'11", should have plenty of ability to just lean forward and make that happen. Now Ridgewood will have to step back from the ball as they remark it. A big third down upcoming. But even this early in the game, Shannon, on the other side of the 35, on your own side of the field, I should say, almost feels like four down territory. They'll go heavy. Wings on either side of the line. Marlatt going to go under center with his lone tailback behind him. Marlatt is going to do exactly what Shannon said, right up the middle, leans forward, and he fell forward for about a foot or two, and that's going to be plenty for a First Federal Community Bank first down, a pickup of 1, and move the sticks for the Generals. In fact, they gave him 2 yards on the carry. Ridgewood coming into this game at 4-1 this season. Been an up-and-down year on the offensive side of the ball. Their defense, oh, it's been about as solid as it possibly could get. Marlatt will be in the shotgun. 2 wide receivers to the right, 1 left. H-back or a wing on the left side, however you want to call him. Motion man and Hortzman now from right to left. Marlatt ready. He'll go back to pass. Nobody back there in the backfield with him. Steps up and delivers. That one was up in the air, and it was hauled in by Engel, who skies in front of the cornerback and plucks it down. An 11-yard pickup and another First Federal Community Bank first down. Nice-looking hookup there again between Marlatt and Engel.
12: Yeah, this right now, we haven't seen this Indian Valley defense being pushed down the field like that right now. And right now, these Generals are taking it to them.
11: Marlatt in the shotgun again. They'll empty things out. Wings on either side of the line, and they'll have 1 wide receiver spread out wide each side. Also have a tight end on the right side of the line. Again, if you're tuned in at 99.9, thank you so much for tuning in for some high school football.
12: Well,
11: video issue going on our YouTube live stream, but we'll get that straightened away. Motion man into the backfield. Play fake. Left side. Into the hands of the receiver. And Riker Williams is right there and ready for him. He'll take him down right at the line of scrimmage as Andrew Kinsey with a nice catch trying to get the angle on the screen, or the swing, I should say. But Williams was ready for it.
12: Yeah, Williams just kind of read that one there. You see that kind of stuff on film, and he did what he was supposed to do. Met him at the line of scrimmage for the tackle.
11: So now second down, no gain officially, as he did lunge his way back to the line of scrimmage. Of course, a big docket going on tonight with what Big Z Sports has going on, with plenty of fantastic high school football. We'll tell you about that throughout the night as Marlatt's in the shotgun again. He'll roll to the right, not a lot of pressure. Now looks back left, going to try to find some room to run. Instead, he'll find a receiver in Kinsey, and he is lit up again as it was Williams who got a hold of him. That was a pickup that time of about five, so bring up third down and medium, and the Ridgewood faithful let Williams hear about it as he was trying to rip that ball away on the ground.
12: Yeah, Williams, as they went down, he must have thought he was bobbling it, so he kept swatting at it. But you got to give it to the offensive play calling right now. They sent some guys down deep across the middle, and that kind of pulled the linebackers back, and then he was able to roll out a little bit and then just toss the ball out there and make a nice little catch.
11: Third down and five. They're going to put a running back in the backfield now off to the right hip of Marlatt. Can't quite see who it is. Might be Logan Israel who's back there. He'll actually line up in front of Marlatt. Rolling to the right side. Now a lot of pressure. Dodges one defender. Tries to sidestep through, and he's grabbed from behind and taken down. And that will be a sack for Indian Valley, as it's going to be Braxton Van Fossen who takes him down a line behind the original line of scrimmage.
12: Yeah, and the way you've moved the ball right now, you're on the other side of the 50. If you're Coach Schlusser right here, I think they're going to go for it. And as I say that, there comes the numbers. Looks like they're going to go ahead and punt it away. So now the Ridgewood defense will come to the field, and they have played some solid football this year. With the schedule that they have played, I think that the most points they've given up was 14, maybe?
11: Certainly sounds like it, as the punt is away off the leg of Engel. It'll go back to the lone returner in T.C. Cannon for Indian Valley, and what a roll all the way to the half-yard line. What a job there from Engel, had the right spin, and now Indian Valley has 99 and a half yards to go in front of them.
12: Well, if you're the coaches, you tell your players right now, be calm. Last week in the Steubenville game, we put together two 98-yard drives, so they'll just add another yard and a half to that and see what they can do.
11: So the Braves offense will come out led by senior quarterback in Riker Williams. This was an offense that I think opened a lot of people's eyes whenever it came to taking on Steubenville last week. Yes, the defense was the name of the game in that one that got Indian Valley the win, but the offense was plenty good, with Brett O'Connor taking the bulk of the carries from the backfield, and that looks who is in there in the backfield in the I form. Williams under center, and he lost the snap. A battle for the ball right at the goal line. A lot of hands everywhere. Whistles here, and it's Ridgewood ball. Williams lost the snap. It was dropped at the one, and Corey Belt comes out from the pile, the senior, with a huge turnover to start this game.
12: Yeah, big play right there. A lot of times did you don't run a lot of stuff from under center like that. Sometimes it catches up with you.
11: So now Ridgewood with as short of a field as possible as they're in the Jeff Wallach LLC red zone. Second straight week, Shannon, the first time the Braves have touched the ball, it's been a turnover. Marlatt will bring the play call out. You've got four downs from here for sure. Going to be some smash-mouth football we'd expect. Generals faithful get on their feet, as does the Braves faithful. Marlatt's going to go under center. He has Tolliver at tailback, and it's going to be Marlatt right up the middle, and the sneak is going to find its way through between the center and right guard, and a one-yard touchdown run for Marlatt gives Ridgewood the early lead.
12: Yeah, just right there, you just take the momentum that you got and line everybody up and just say, all I need is a half a yard from you guys, and that's what they did.
11: The Braves lined up almost like they were expecting it to go back to Tolliver. Instead, Marlatt just snuck off the right shoulder of his center and finds Pater. Extra point up coming from Jaden Smolder. Good snap and hold. Smolder is through it and it is good. 7-0, Ridgewood leads. Big Z Sports is back after this Cush Financial Group timeout.
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11: Carson Hostetler bobbles the kickoff. He fumbles it, and now he's going to find the left sideline. Hostetler chased down from behind at the Ridgewood 41 as Hostetler dropped it behind him, turned around, grabbed it, went all the way back to the goal line, and when he reversed field, he found the Indian Valley sideline and got into plus territory.
12: Yeah, and he kind of got a break right there because when he bobbled it, he was down on his one knee, but the ball rolled away from him, so he was able to stand up and pick it up. Well, by then, you your coverage kind of got spread out. And with his speed, he was able just to run across the field and then break it up off the other hash mark and get down there.
11: It's plenty of miscues early on here for the Braves, but this one actually works out in the positive as Indian Valley's offense now will start off with a short field in front of them. They'll go fire, I form, turning around, it's Williams, gives it off to O'Connor, left side, cut back to the left, and he is taken down by Israel after an 8-yard pickup. Nice carry that time for O'Connor as he found the open lane on the left side, made a man miss.
12: Yeah, just a nice job on the left side of the offensive line. They opened that hole, and one thing I learned about watching O'Connor run last week, he's not fancy. He just runs through the hole that's designed for him. Then when he gets to the second level, then he decides to make a cut.
11: So the ball will now sit at the Ridgewood 33. Interesting, the Braves went fire after the miscues of mishandling the ball. Colt James will now line up as a wing on the right side. Take a sweep to Hostetler. Williams right up the middle, and he'll break through the initial contact into the second level, and the pile's pushing. They are all ganged up together at the 22-yard line, and that's where they will go down. An 11-yard pickup there for Riker Williams.
12: Yeah, like I said, just another job. Good job by the offensive line. That's where Indian Valley's strength seems to be this year, is in the trenches. And I think that's one of the areas where Ridgewood has to kind of develop a little bit better, is in the trenches. So if Indian Valley gets rolling, it could be a long night in the trenches.
11: So now they'll actually have a substitution here. I think a Ridgewood player, pardon me, has some blood on the uniform, Shannon?
12: Yeah, not sure what that was. I mean,
11: it's Jared Hostetler, their junior defensive lineman.
12: Yeah, that's a big piece of the puzzle to have out of there.
11: Yeah, Hostetler going to have to get a wrap on the knee, it looks like. Williams back to pass out of the shotgun. Goes with a tunnel screen to James, and the Ridgewood defense was ready for it. 3-yard pickup there, and it was Hortzman who grabbed a hold of him.
12: You okay over there? Is that a Michi's pizza getting to you?
11: I think that's exactly what it is, unfortunately. But it's not unfortunate for me because we had some delicious Amici's pizza before the game started here.
12: Hey, thanks to, I think it was Robert Radcliffe that commented on our poster this week and called it the Amici's Bowl. And that got brought up to Al. Adam was talking to him, and he liked the idea. And so everybody that's in this press box, all 50 people, they can thank Mr. Radcliffe and Al from over at Amici's Pizza for loading us up.
11: Into the Jeff Wallach LLC red zone. Wildcat quarterback Hostetler has nowhere to go, and that one's going to be a hold as somebody got taken out, and he got leveled in the backfield. A 2-yard loss for Hostetler, and it might be going back further.
12: Yeah, that's one of those plays right there. You bring in that Wildcat, sometimes the center thinks he's hiking it to a different player. he might have just tried to take a little bit off of it, and it kind of just rolled across the turf right there.
11: Now it's an interesting decision there for head coach John Slusser, because that play obviously was a positive. Might have been a face mask call, actually, Shannon, now that I'm seeing the signaling. We'll see what the official call is here from the white hat. And it will be an offensive holding, so we'll see, and it will be declined. And you know what? I don't blame him there, Shannon. Probably the right call, because you pushed the Braves all the way back to the 26-yard line, out of the red zone. Now 3rd and 14 upcoming.
12: Yeah, they lost 8 yards on the play. So if you accept the penalty, you give them their down back, and really all you gained out of it was 2 extra yards.
11: Ridgewood faithful getting up as the Silver Hammer defense looks to buckle down. Williams a play fake in the shotgun. Looks back to the right side on the wheel route. Finds O'Connor over top the defender. O'Connor cuts back in and he's in. From 26 yards out, the wheel route gets past Israel on defense. O'Connor snakes his way through and the Braves are looking to tie it up.
12: And that's one thing about this Braves offense this year. You know, when you have the players that you have, you got to play to their abilities. And with Riker Williams back there, you could run the ball or you could throw the ball. He is such a great passer. I don't say great passer. He's a very good passer. And that just kind of opens the playbook up for them this year.
11: A 26-yard touchdown strike as James drives through it, and we are all tied. 5 minutes to go in the first quarter. Big Z Sports is back right after this.
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11: Welcome back to the Hartzler's Quality Housing Mobile Studio on the Cartoons of New Philadelphia kickoff. Some great coverage by Bodie Raymond for the Indian Valley Braves as he'll take the returner down at the 19-yard line. Shannon, looked like it was promising at the start, but Braves coverage team collapses quickly.
12: Yeah, just a nice job by Bodie Raymond right there to get around the blockers, get down there pretty quick and make a tackle now. See if that Ridgewood offense can get moving again.
11: In the backfield will be Israel again. No Logan Wentz out there to this point. And actually, Shannon, will have an update with that as back to pass now. Actually, it's going to be a handoff for Israel. He had nowhere to go, and he is wrapped up immediately. And it's Titan Peterman with a tackle for loss. Back to the 14-yard line, a loss of 5 on Israel's first handoff. And, Shannon, we noticed that for Wentz standing on the sideline in a hoodie tonight.
12: Yeah, he's a... He hurt his foot. He's been playing injured all year, and the coach has told us before the game that he's got an appointment with a surgeon on Monday. So that's all the more I'm going to say. I'm not going to say what they said about it, but we just will pray for Mr. Wentz that everything works out for him.
11: We hope for some very positive news for him. Back to pass. It'll be Marlon on the play fake. Looks in the middle. He wanted to gun it up deep. He's going to instead dump it off to the right side. He's got Hortzman who's open, and he'll go over top of Hostetler. And a 10-yard pickup there should be enough for a First Federal Community Bank first down. Hortzman lowered the shoulder to get that extra 2 yards.
12: Yeah, nice job again by Ridgewood. They run all the defensive backs down the field. And then they got a guy that just dropped off in the flat over there. Hostetler was playing back too far. Van Fossen was giving chase for the Braves, but a nice little completion out there.
11: 7-7 ball game, 3:55 to go as the clock rolls here in the first quarter from West Lafayette. We were expecting a slugfest all night. Tolliver's going to line out way wide. Now he's going to work his way back towards the formation. Marlatt will have a tailback to his left in Israel. He'll put Tolliver up in the formation as an up-back or an H-back, whatever you want to call it. It's going to be a straight read off the left side. Marlatt, cutback lane. He's got the second level and more. Lowers his shoulder over to three Indian Valley defenders, and he'll go down to the 44-yard line. 15-yard pickup, some hard running from Marlatt.
12: Yeah, he just quarterback read all the way, come through, had two lead blockers, able to come to the left side of that offensive line, found the cutback lane, and just started dragging the white jerseys with him.
11: Remember in the pregame, head coach John Slusser said all he wants to see tonight is effort. He's not necessarily worried about the score on the scoreboard. He just wants to see a complete game out of his team, and right now they're putting forth plenty of effort as Marlatt will hand it off. Israel tries to sweep. Nice stiff arm, but he'll get back to the line of scrimmage before he's slung down by Brogan Wilson. It will be a one-yard pickup officially. Boy, Wilson bear-hugged him, and there was nowhere for Israel to go. Ball up to the 45-yard line. You know, I'm looking around here in beautiful West Lafayette, Shannon, and I see about three or four different backyard fires going on. Perfect time of the year for that.
12: Yeah, everything's a perfect time of the year in the fall. And if you're looking to do some riding on a four-wheeler or any type of other all-terrain vehicles, go check out our friends over at Addy Polaris on Bright Ridge Road, New Philadelphia. They got financing. They sell new and used all-terrain vehicles.
11: They'll motion Israel as an H-back on the right side. Overload as they stack the wide receivers out wide. Marlatt's going to roll to that side. Looks for the receiver on the comeback route. He'll make the first man miss and then is ridden down in Indian Valley territory at about the 49-yard line. So going to bring up third down and short. Nice-looking pitch and catch there. Those little comeback routes are working right now. So a 7-yard pickup for Marlatt. I did not actually see who he hooked up with over on that side. We'll get that from somebody here momentarily. I believe it was Angle again, who's been a busy man. Three receptions here in the first quarter. Now for this third down and short. They'll put Marlatt under center. Wings either side. Tolliver's the tailback. Now you got two men in motion, and that's going to be a false start or an illegal motion. As for a second there, I didn't think any flag was coming out, Shannon, but you had two men in motion, and then Israel actually turned to his left and started working up the field and actually wisely, head coach John Slusser got the timeout in first. It's a Cush Financial Group timeout. Big Z Sports is back right after this.
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11: A little H-back sweep action from right to left. Not going to work out as Hortzman is swallowed up off the right side of the Indian Valley defensive line. No gain and brings up fourth down, Shannon.
12: Yeah, they did a nice job right there first. They come around there, and he was able to slip out from underneath Titan Peterman, but Titan was able to hold him up just enough where everybody else came through.
11: So now fourth down, and it looks like they will trot out the punt team as Angle will go back deep. Now here's the interesting thing, though, Shannon. You notice who your up man is in that formation. It's Marlatt, your quarterback. So the Braves will put one man back deep, but they're going to keep the defense close to the line and probably the right call considering the situation. So Angle will go back. Looks like Cannon going to be doing your punt returning. Angle has it in his hands, and he will send it away into the night sky. Had a beautiful punt the first time up. This one, almost a mirror image, rolling back towards the Indian Valley 5. It's going to check up at the 4 and come to a stop. Second punt of the night from Angle inside the 5.
12: He does a nice job. He gets it off his foot just right and drops it just inside the 20 and lets the turf do the rest for him. So they must work on their punt game pretty a lot down here at Ridgewood.
11: Just 47 seconds to go here in the first quarter. Today's presentation brought to you in part by the Tuscarawas Insurance Agency. No matter what it is that you need in life to get insured, be sure to call Zach Motice and Company for everything you need. on the insurance side of things. Indian Valley's offense will come out after a very successful last drive of a 26-yard touchdown pass from Riker Williams to Brett O'Connor on third and long just outside the red zone. They'll go shotgun with Williams. They're going to do a read off the left side. That one got blown up immediately. He went backwards a yard and has stood up right there. The Ridgewood defensive line breaks through, and they knew exactly what was coming.
12: Yeah, they have seen that play on film multiple times, especially being down there against the goal line with the Braves have their back against it. They gambled on what play to call defensively, and it worked.
11: Second down and 11 upcoming. Game clock is ticking down. There'll be no play clock for this. We'll see if the Braves even want to try to run a play here. Only 15 seconds on the game clock, some late substitutions. Williams will get the play call into the huddle. Now 10 seconds in the first quarter. Williams in the shotgun again. He'll have two running backs stacked to the left side. 3 seconds to go. They are going to snap it. Williams, same play. Now he's going to cut back lane, and he's got the right sideline. Riker Williams down the right sideline, trying to beat Hortzman. He's up to the 40, now midfield. Stiff arm from Williams and ripped down there at the 41-yard line of Ridgewood. A huge pickup to round out the first quarter. 7-7 ball game. Big Z Sports is back right after this.
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11: 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Starting off the second quarter, and what a rumble for Riker Williams from 56 yards. That's how far he took it as he gets down to the Ridgewood. 41 deep in their own territory. They ran the same play back-to-back times. That time, Williams found quite the opening. Shotgun, stack the running backs left. Play fake. Williams to his left side. Looks for a receiver down the field. He's got it in the hands there and up to the 20-yard line. That looked like it was a grab from Adler Sell. The senior was in the slot. Had a little, not post route, little corner route as he went out there and settled into the open space. 21-yard pickup.
12: Yeah, Sell did a nice job when he come across the field right there. He found the opening. Riker just rolled out here to his left a little bit, just put a little bit of mustard on it, got it out there to him.
11: A First Federal Community Bank first down, knocking on the door of the red zone. Sell, a senior who's had some playing time so far this season, increased playing time through the first couple of weeks of the season, now into the second half. Bradley Barr will be the running back in the shotgun to the right side of Williams. They'll go trips bunch to the right side. Williams is going to run all the way. Over top the linebacker, into the safeties. Puts his head down, splitting both of them. All the way up to the 3-yard line. A 17-yard pickup for Williams, and that was old school trucking football right there.
12: Yeah, as Travis McQuillan would say, that there was a weight room run.
11: Firmly into the Jeff Wallach LLC red zone. Ball will sit at the 3-yard line. Braves offense clicking right now with Williams doing the bulk of the work right now on the ground and through the air. He has linked up with three different receivers thus far on his three pass attempts. Braves will break the huddle. Old school I form as they will put a tight end left side in Kellen Coates. Fullback is Barr. O'Connor the tailback. Williams will turn. Little misdirection. O'Connor up the middle and had nowhere to go. He might have went backwards a yard as the entire Ridgewood defense collapses. Beckelheimer was in there as well as it looked like Remington Philibaum, the senior defensive lineman who wrapped him up first.
12: Yeah, they didn't fall for the misdirection right there. They just came off to the right side of their defense and just met each other at the running back.
11: Loss of one. Now second down and four. Second down and goal to go from the four, rather. Ridgewood has done something so far in this first half that we haven't seen a ton of times this year, which is break through that Indian Valley offensive line and get to the tailbacks quickly. Barr lines up his fullback again in the shotgun. Williams, right side, cutback lane in the middle, lunging forward, out nowhere to go. Maybe a yard and a half or a two-yard pickup, but again, the Ridgewood defense denies him.
12: Yeah, that Ridgewood front four right there, they was able to kind of slant everything to their left and just push the blockers right back into Williams.
11: Corey Belt, who came up with that fumble recovery in the first quarter, one of the men credited with the tackle there. Ball at the two-yard line, third and goal. Braves get the play call in. They'll spread James wide left. One wide receiver out to the right side. Actually will now motion in tight to the line. Under center is Williams. Take the pitch. Little sweep there and slipping and falling was the end around man and Adler Salas. He'll go down at the four. Now fourth down from the four.
12: Yeah, not sure if he slipped or if he maybe tripped over one of his linemen's leg as they was trying to come back around on that backside counter.
11: Goal to go situation. We'll see what the Braves want to do. Indian Valley's kicking game. We've seen Colt James convert from this territory rather easily most of the time, but the Braves want to go for it. They want to get the momentum firmly on their side. Shotgun, stack the running backs left. Barr in front of O'Connor. Williams in the shotgun. Takes the snap, rolls to the left side, looking for room. Stiff arm on the edge, nowhere to go, and a flag in the middle of the field. Likely going to be a hold as Williams is denied on the loss of four, and the Ridgewood Silver Hammer defense responds again.
12: Yeah, that Ridgewood defense right there, they kind of seen the playbook. They knew it was coming. And I think they're going to get a penalty on top of it, which is going to get declined.
11: And sure enough, it was a holding on the Braves, which will get declined as Williams was drugged down in the backfield all the way back at the 9-yard line, a loss of five, and gives the ball back to Ridgewood. Ball sitting at the 9-yard line gives them a little bit of breathing room as the Generals offense gets ready to sub in.
12: Now the Generals... The Generals offense, they kind of got a little bit of a breathing room right there by tackling Williams back so far.
11: 8:45 to go here in the second quarter. First down here for the Generals as Marlin in the shotgun. Goes off the left side. Breaks through initially. Gets up to about the 11-yard line before he is ridden down. Only a 2-yard pickup for Marlin. Boy, it's getting to be a rowdy atmosphere already from West L.A.
12: Hey, when the fans are yelling into the press box at the scoreboard keeper.
11: We're getting blamed for something we didn't do.
12: We're not even in the right window, and I don't got control of that scoreboard.
11: You don't want us to have other control than what we already have here, trust me. 7-7 ball game, 8:10 to go here before the halftime break on a very fast-paced first half. Shotgun here. They'll put two running backs in the backfield. Tolliver to the left side. Looks like Israel off to the right of Marlat. He'll turn. He'll hand it off. Nope, it's a play fake as he'll go off to the right side on the straight run up to the 14, and now a very late flag comes in from the back. It was a 3-yard pickup.
12: That flag came in from about 20 yards back. I don't know if he's seen somebody get pulled down. It's going to be a hold on Ridgewood.
11: So it was a 3-yard pickup from Marlat, but given that would be third and medium, I would imagine the Braves are going to want to march back the Generals' offense. Officials still talking it over as they were trying to make sure that that's what head coach Matt Lancaster wanted. In fact, no, Shannon, he is going to decline it. Official on that Brave sideline looked like he was saying that they were going to wave it off. And sure enough, it will. So that'll be, well, they say fourth down. I thought that should be third down, Shannon.
12: Yeah, well, I'm just about everybody here is confused. And if all those numbers confuse you and you need help with your finances, check out the people at Commercial and Savings Bank. They can give you a loan to get all your finances straightened out.
11: So now third down and a long four, maybe about 5 yards. Running back to the left side of Marlatt. In the shotgun, rocks back to pass. Looks in the middle of the field, delivers, and it's into the hands of Hortzman, who's taken down by two Braves defenders and held on to it. How did Hortzman hold on as he goes up to the 23-yard line?
12: And he knew he was going to get hit. He's seen both of those defenders right there, and he just did a nice job. Got his back to him and let the ball come into his breadbasket, and he took the hit.
11: A pickup of 9 for a First Federal Community Bank first down. As they mark him at the 23-yard line, this Generals offense has not backed down from the challenge one bit. Shotgun, Tolliver to the left side. Here's Israel to the right side. Tight end on the right side as well. Two wide receivers spread left. Marlatt back to pass, fakes to Israel, goes right up the middle, and he is drilled from the side but leans forward. And another nice-looking pickup there for the Generals on first down. Give Marlatt about 4 on that carry. Plenty of action going on tonight with Big Z Sports, both live on our YouTube channel and on our radio dial at 99.9 and our sister station WJER 100.9 FM. We've also got Newcomerstown visiting Malvern. It is Tuskegee Valley hosting Garraway. New Philadelphia travels to take on Worcester, and Dover on the road against West Holmes. Second down and 6 officially. Ball at the 28-yard line. Similar looking set with two tailbacks flanked either side of Marlatt, one wide receiver either side of the formation. Marlatt, he's going to hand it off on a little sweep action from Israel, who got tripped up there, and he'll go down at the 30-yard line. Actually make it to 31. Logan Burrier looked like he was the one who made just enough contact to trip up Israel.
12: And it's a good thing Burrier was able to make a little bit of contact right there, because he had a full head of steam. He gets past that line of scrimmage. He probably gains about another 10 yards.
11: Third down and 3 upcoming. Generals offense this year, you know, offense has been the side of the ball that Ridgewood has questioned as to its proficiency. They are 4-1, but there have been some offensive performances they haven't been overly pleased with. But right now, they're doing a lot of great job in terms of dictating the pace of this game. Marlatt trying to get the play call in. Play clock's going to run down. They're going to have to take a timeout. We'll take it with them. Brought to you by the Cush Financial Group.
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11: Welcome back to the Hartzler's Quality Housing Mobile Studio. Marlatt in the shotgun. H-back left side. Stack the running backs that side. And that play got blown up immediately. The Braves defense quickly collapses that side of the line. Bradley Barr all over Logan Israel as he'll go backwards 3 yards and bring up fourth down.
12: Yeah, Bradley Barr just shot through the gap right there. He kind of wiped out about 3 people as he was making the tackle.
11: Barr plays the defense, but defensive side of the ball, but also fullback, tight end kind of role for the Indian Valley offense, and runs pretty much exactly how you'd expect him to run, which is just a freight train straight forward at all times.
12: Yeah, it seems like that number 18 jersey goes to those kids that don't care about their bodies a whole lot. They just do what they got
11: to
12: do.
11: Angle back to punt. One man back deep in T.C. Cannon for the Braves. He'll call for the fair catch. It got up high on his chest, but he was able to haul it in. Ball will be at the Indian Valley 42 as they take over. Special teams has been a bit of an adventure tonight for the Braves.
12: Yeah, it has, and we'll do a quick Stalker Concrete scoreboard update as Newcomerstown leads Malvern 14-0 in the second quarter. Garraway up on Tuskegee Valley 14-3 in the second quarter. Worcester 7, New Philadelphia 3. West Holmes 14, Dover 7. Stralsburg 14, Buckeye Trail 0. Connaught Valley 14, Bridgeport 0. Claremont 27, Sandy Valley 0.
11: Trips to the right now, spread in the shotgun as Williams will roll to the right side, delivers to the sideline. Colt James had to lunge out for that ball and somehow got a hold of it, and it'll go forward to the 49-yard line. 7-yard pickup there. That was a little wild throw there from Williams, but James had the sure hands.
12: A couple more Stalker Concrete scoreboard updates as East Canton leads TCC 22-7, Triway 7, Fairless 0, Barnesville 21, Harrison Central 13.
11: Second down and 3. Braves break the huddle. 4:35 to go in the first half. Shotgun for Williams. O'Connor, the tailback, to the left side. They'll fake the sweep to Hostetler. Williams weaves his way through the line. Now up into the secondary, and he'll get blasted from the side, but he does get up to the 39-yard line. A First Federal Community Bank first down and a nice pickup of 12 for Williams.
12: Yeah, and right now this is the type of game that we expect every time these two teams get together. It's kind of looking like the pressure might be on both coaching staffs to see who can make the adjustments at halftime.
11: Yeah, coming up will be your First National Bank of Denison halftime report. Unbelievably how fast this first half has gone so far to this point. 2-by-1 in the shotgun. Barr, the tight end. Aikman H-back on the left side of the line. O'Connor's in the backfield with Williams. High snap. Williams skies for it. Tolliver chasing him down from behind. And finally ride him down there after an 8-yard pickup. Boy, Tolliver was coming off the edge, and he was giving chase to Williams, and both players were out of control out to the edge, but still an 8-yard pickup.
12: I'll tell you what, Tolliver did a nice job coming around there, chasing it down. Thought he was going to make the mistake of reaching up and grabbing the back of the shoulder pads, but he realized that once he got his hands up, he kind of tried to move it down to his lower back to keep from getting called for a horse collar, and that kind of let Williams get away just a little bit further.
11: Ball down to the Ridgewood 31. Braves driving with 3.5 to go. Indian Valley does receive the second half kickoff, as a reminder. Shotgun empty now as they'll keep the formation tight. Two wide receivers left, one right. They'll motion Hostetler from right to left. There was going to be a sweep or a fake on the end around, and Hostetler has nowhere to go. He is stacked up, and it's going to be a loss of 4 or 5 as Hortzman was all over him initially.
12: Yeah, they didn't fall for it. Looked like maybe he was going to try a sweep around with kind of a fake of a double reverse right there, and Hostetler kept it, and Ridgewood never fell for it.
11: Loss of 3. Hortzman has been all over the field tonight for the Generals. Has a couple of nice-looking receptions, and defensively, he has been a thorn in the side of the Braves here in this first half. Ball at the Ridgewood 34, now 3rd down and 5. Braves break the huddle. 2 wide receivers right, Sell in the slot, inside of Cohen Matthews, I think, over on that side. Williams goes to pass, looks for the screen up the middle. He'll find James. Cutback lane, and he'll try to find room. Instead, he'll go down at the 31. Only a 3-yard pickup, but it's 4th down and 2. Looked like James got kind of tied up with Titan Peterman.
12: Yeah, and where you're at right now, we know that James got a nice leg on him. There's a chance that he could make this if they went for it, but this late in the first half right here, Coach Lank's going to put the faith in his offense and go for it.
11: Braves get the play call in. They'll break the huddle. I form. Barr, fullback. O'Connor, tailback. James, spread, wide right. Williams under center. Couple of hard counts there. He'll now look for a play change. Just 8 seconds to go on the play clock. Williams under center. Turns, hands it off. O'Connor straight up the gut. He's got the first and more as he'll go down there at the 26-yard line. 5-yard pickup for O'Connor. Nothing fancy there. So they went right up the middle. O'Connor barely even looked for the hole. He just ran straight ahead.
12: He ran straight through, and it's good to see him get up right there because he kind of looked like he got tripped, and when he fell, man, he fell hard on top of that ball. As you see, he's going to come out for play right here.
11: Yeah, we have not seen any Reese St. Clair so far tonight because he was limited last week, and O'Connor took the lion's share of the carries. I don't know where else they go other than maybe Bodie Raymond at tailback. Instead, they'll go empty here. Williams. Play fake on the sweep to Sell. He'll run off the right side. Got a lot of room into the red zone. Looking for more, and a late flag comes in at the back of the play. Might be a hold here as Williams went into the red zone, but I think it's coming back.
12: Yeah, not sure who it was, but you can see he's single on the hold.
11: So move the Braves backwards now with just 1:27 to go in this first half. Indian Valley's drive right now, a couple of miscues, and they've chewed quite a bit of clock here. Checking out for Ridgewood will be Blake Parsons, the sophomore defensive lineman. Guilty party that time. Looks like it's Landon Deems, the junior, on the hold. So it will be first down from the spot of the foul is where the hold will be enforced, so to the 33-yard line. So makes it first and a kind of odd number, first and 17 or so.
12: Still pushes them back.
11: Shotgun. Williams has O'Connor to his left. Two wide receivers right. Williams stumbles, goes back to pass, finds James on the tunnel screen on the right side. Got a lot of room. Cut back at the 25, now up to the 20 before he slides out of bounds. A 13-yard pickup and a nice-looking tunnel screen there, kind of the most successful one they've had so far.
12: Yeah, if you're looking to make your business look good, or maybe if you have a travel ball organization, need some banners done, get a hold of USP Signs and Graphics. They can do all kinds of work for you to help promote your stuff.
11: And Shannon wiped the play off the board. We didn't see it, but a flag goes down, and another hold will push the Braves backwards. Second straight hold, that is, for Indian Valley. And looks like we have whistles, and Coach Lancaster wants a timeout. It'll be brought to you by the Cush Financial Group. Big Z Sports is back right after this.
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11: Welcome back to the Hartzler's Quality Housing Mobile Studio as Indian Valley facing a first and 27 as their end goal is at the 17-yard line. They're all the way back to the 43-yard line. Williams in the shotgun all alone. Fakes left. Now he's got a lot of pressure. Scramble drills. He'll go out to the right side. Breaks a couple tackles. Now he's past the line of scrimmage. Up to the 30. Lowers his shoulder at the 25. 20 and out of bounds. And another flag comes in on that side. Williams almost got first down yardage, but another late flag as Williams careens out of bounds.
12: And it looks like they're going to call holding again.
11: That would be three straight holds on the Braves if that's what it ends up being. Officials pointing things out here. The flag is laying at the 21-yard line. I can't imagine what else it would be other than a hold. And sure enough, that's what it looks like. Three straight holds called on the Braves as they will march back even further. Although, well, if it's a spot of the foul, actually, they will move forward technically.
12: And it'll be first down again. So,
11: and it still will remain first down. It'll put them at the 31-yard line. By the way, not a hold. It was called a block in the back. So the Braves, somehow it's addition by subtraction as they do get closer now for this first down play.
12: It's hard to believe they gain yardage and it's still first down.
11: Shotgun. Running back to the left. Three wide receivers left. Williams is going to run all the way. He's going to look for room and he's wrapped up. Instead, he'll break free. And now he lost even more yards. All the way back to the 34. A loss of three. The Ridgewood defense again. Corey Belt back in there, and it's a three-yard loss.
12: Well, going to be a timeout in Indian Valley.
11: They will take another Cush Financial Group timeout. 7-7 ball game. Big Z Sports will be back right after this.
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7: Riker Williams' deep pass is picked off right at the goal line and a touchback as the Ridgewood Generals respond again defensively. The Generals get the INT, and guess who, Shannon? Drake Angle with another huge play.
12: Yeah, and Riker seen the guy. He was wide open in the end zone, but the defensive guy kind of read the eyes right there and made a break, and he got there, jumped up just in time to make the catch.
11: The Ridgewood back half of their defense in the secondary baited Williams into that throw. Looked like he had a man wide open on the post route, but he underthrew it just a little bit as Angle was bullhawking in the middle of the field and went up and grabbed it, and even better for him, fell back into the end zone. So it puts the ball at the 20-yard line. 38 seconds to go here. Ridgewood only with one timeout left.
12: They're going to take a knee.
11: Kind of almost does look like that's the formation they're in, and they will. The Generals will be happy with the 7-7 tie, and head coach John Slusser is fired up on the sideline, pumping his arms up in the air, trying to get the Ridgewood faithful in tow as well, as the Generals have the momentum heading into the halftime break. It's brought to you by the First National Bank of Denison, and stick around. We return here on the Big Z Sports YouTube channel. We'll have some of the stats and some of the updates. The guys back in studio have you covered with their edition of the halftime show, as they'll bring you scores from all around our listening area right now. But Shannon,

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8: 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Chris Gale, Adam Sueski, and the one and only Roger Metzger here with you. 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
9: Boy, I'll tell you what, that was a quick first half in the Amici's Bowl. Whew. And it's knotted up at 7 apiece between Indian Valley and Ridgewood. What a great game that is, has been so far.
8: You ain't kidding.
9: I know we're in for an exciting second half. Newcomerstown, they lead Malvern 22-0. Garraway leads Tusky Valley 21-3. Worcester leads New Philadelphia 14-3. Dover has scored 28 unanswered to lead West Holmes 28-14. Strasburg leads Buckeye Trail 21-0. Conotton Valley leads Bridgeport 14-8. Claymont, they lead Sandy Valley 34-0. East Canton leads TCC 27-7. Triway leads Fairless 21-7. Barnesville leads Harrison Central 28-13. And Alliance, they lead Carrollton 15-8.
8: All right. Thank you very much, Mr. Sueski. Let's go ahead and hit this.
7: Let's head to the field for a Ensley Insurance Live look-in.
8: All right. Well, welcome in Zeb Troyer. And Zeb, talk to me about the first half, Conotton Valley, all offense. And there was a hold there.
10: There's a hold there. Yeah, I heard that. Yeah.
11: And Conotton Valley has the ball here. We're about midfield. It's like you said, 14-8 still. It's going back. I mean, Conotton Valley started fast, and then it went back and forth, and Conotton Valley missed a tackle, and Bridgeport took it 25 yards for a touchdown for their score.
8: Hey,

0: I gotta ask you. I heard that you went down to Columbus, got to go to the coaches thing, and you brought your chainsaw with you. I heard.
1: I guess. If you want to go that way, yeah.
0: I mean, I didn't know they were cutting logs and trees down in Columbus during coaches' meeting, but hey, I don't know what you guys do down there for those things. But talk to me.
1: I will talk to my assistant coach on that one.
2: Okay. Oh, my goodness.
0: All right. Hey, talk to me about Jack Owens returning that opening kickoff for a touchdown. That was a momentum center right off the rip, wasn't it?
1: Yeah, you know, Jack caught it, and, you know, it was like a part of the Red Sea. You know, everybody got a hat on somebody, and Jack did the rest, took it, I think, 85 yards. It was nice to see to start the game.
3: Which obviously the Rockets needed that tonight, because since then it's actually been Bridgeport. You know, it's been a tie ball game, 8-8. So is Conant Valley, are they having a hard time getting the offense moving tonight?
1: Yeah, Bridgeport. It's kind of hard. They're mixing up their coverage a lot on defense, and we have played people in Conant Valley has kids not playing the right positions tonight.
3: Gotcha.
1: But Conant Valley's trying to weather the storm here.
3: Yeah, I mean, this is if you look around the area, it's happening in a lot of places, because these teams are starting to, you know, they're able to see what these other their opponents are going to be doing, and they can get better prepared, unlike early in the year where there's just not much film or, you know, time to scout.
1: Yeah, exactly, you know, and like I said, you know, Conant Valley has people moving around tonight due to injuries and other things. So, you know, like I said, Blake is trying to spread the ball around to whoever's open. RJ just broke one. He is touchdown. RJ, his ball.
2: Oh, there you go.
1: About 55 yards, I believe.
0: From Caden, pass.
1: Everybody got my way. I couldn't see.
3: That's all right. They must have heard me talking about the offense.
0: Yeah, right.
1: Yeah, well, maybe we should stay on longer.
2: There you go.
0: So that was Leggett to Higginbotham?
1: Yes.
0: About 55 yards, you say. All right. Well, good job, Debbie.
1: Like I said, I'm short. I'm a short coach, so I can't see when people walk around.
0: A short coach with a big chainsaw.
1: Yeah, big chainsaw.
0: All right, brother. Hey, great job in the first half. We look forward to seeing your coverage in the second half. Keep doing what you're doing, man.
1: Thank you, guys.
0: Yes, sir. Thank you. That is, of course, Zeb Troyer. The chainsaw was, I hear he's a snorer.
2: He's a snorer. Yeah.
0: He's a snorer.
3: Oh, hey, it happens, right?
0: It does. I'm a snorer, too, so I can't say anything.
3: Hey, Strasburg just put another touchdown on the board. Tanner Tucker with a pick six. Now they lead 28-0.
0: Listen, that's about his third or fourth game in a row with an interception.
3: Yeah, he's definitely a ball hawk, and he returned it probably, it looks like, a good 45, 50 yards, just bouncing in and out of the Buckeye Trail offense to take it to the house. So.
0: All right. Well, Tanner Tucker gets a score. We're going to take a timeout. When we come back, more scores, and we'll see if we can catch up with another stringer. 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